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2: If the devil can get you busy with life, busy with sports, busy with social activities, if he can get you busy not saturating your mind with the Word of God, the next time he comes to harass you, he's not going to show up alone. And that is why we need to learn, how did Jesus take authority over Satan? Because in Luke 9:1, he said, I give you that authority.
1: When soldiers deploy into battle, even the slightest distraction could become deadly. Warriors have to be completely focused, anticipating and defending against all enemy attacks. Well, the same goes for Christians in spiritual battle. When Satan attacks, believers have to be poised to respond immediately and with authority. We thank you for listening to Leading the Way with Dr. Michael Youssef. Taking Authority. That's the title of his current series, looking at the example that Jesus gave as he responded to the attacks of Satan. So listen with me now as Dr. Michael Youssef begins today's Leading the Way.
2: I don't think that there is a doubt in anyone's mind that we are seeing the evil one beginning to unleash his most venomous attacks. We are seeing this globally. There's hardly a corner of the globe that has not been touched by threats and fears and devastations. Locally, where there's evils of drugs and pornography, unfaithfulness in marriage, and dishonesty in business, to mention just a few of the rampant spread of his venomous attack, even among those who belong to the Lord Jesus Christ. Some young and some old have surrendered to his vicious attack. And my primary concern in this series of three messages, entitled Taking Authority, is to show Christians, both old and young, how not to surrender to the confusion of the age and be defeated, but take authority over the enemy. But I want to tell you, right at the outset, 90% of the secret for victory is understanding that we are in a state of skirmishes in the war. Amen. And the reason I say skirmishes, because the absolute truth is that the battle has already been won on the cross. Amen. But we are in the skirmishes of war, of which the Apostle Paul said, we're not against our war, it's not against flesh and blood, but against the spiritual forces in the heavenly places. And that is the most important thing I could tell you. Just remember that we are in a constant state of skirmishes and war, that we do not have a peace treaty with the enemy of our soul, that we cannot let our guard down, not for a moment, and once you get that, you got 90% of the way. And if I learned anything in the last 40 years of ministry, I learned this, that for most people, when they come under the enemy's attack, either they or the loved ones, they immediately want people to pray for them. They'll say, Michael, will you pray for me? I'm under attack of the devil and I'm under attack of the enemy, and I understand that. They go to everybody, even those who don't have a prayer, and ask them to pray. So far, so good. Then God comes and intervenes through his abundance of grace and mercy. He responds to the prayer of the righteous, and he intervenes and he delivers them from whatever it is they're going through. What should happen right at that moment of deliverance, once at that moment of victory, is that that person needs to take stock of their spiritual walk. They need to stop at that moment and ask very significant questions. Have I intentionally or unintentionally opened the door to the enemy to come in and harass me? What got me into this low spiritual state? What area in my life did I allow the evil one to come in and set up a stronghold in my life? And then, after asking these questions, the person should begin to put guards on their life so that they will not be spiritually vulnerable again in the next attack. And the next attack will come, make no mistake about it. And when the next attack comes, the difference between those who are victims and those who are victors are the ones who have taken stock of their spiritual life and they began to close and shut those doors in their life. Amen. But what happens, most often what happens, is a person says, oh, I dodged this bullet. And they go back into the spiritual slumber. They go back into the spiritual state of relaxation. They go back to the life as usual. They go back to letting their guards down. They go back to opening windows and doors in their lives for the enemies to come in and harass. Please hear me right. This is important because the next time that happens, the difference between the victor and the victim is who has kept the door open and who hasn't. Here's a fact. Every subsequent attack that comes in as a result of letting that window open or that door open, allowing the enemy to come in, it becomes doubly harder than the previous one. In fact, there's a principle the Lord Jesus Christ here teaches us. After he delivered a demon-possessed man in Matthew 12, 43, 44, and 45, and I'll give you the summary of it. The Lord Jesus is saying, when that evil spirit leaves, was a result of deliverance, as a result of prayer, as a result of repentance, a result of faith, whatever it is. And he's gone. He goes away, and then he keeps looking back at his old place. And if that place had not been filled by the Holy Spirit of God, being filled in moment by moment in life, if it's not filled by the Word of God saturating a mind and a heart, if that space stays empty, he comes back, but not alone. He brings seven more. Now, many Christians will come to Christ and they're saved. And they begin their Christian life their way, as if they're in no spiritual warfare. And they try to live the Christian life by their strength. They try to overcome by their human effort. They say, I can do that. And then when they want to spiritualize it a little bit, they'll say, through Christ who strengthens me. Kind of like an afterthought. Meanwhile, the demon that has left that place of harassment is constantly roaming around. Peter said that he is like a lion just roaming around all the time looking for something. He's forever going around looking, coming back, looking at his old space. He's like a virus. And they would hit, and they would hit hard. And they're looking for that window. They're looking for that opportunity. They're looking for you to just say, okay, come on in. And they move in with seven more. And they say to yourself, well, I've got to try really hard the next time. I've got to go to more counseling. I've got to join more groups. I've got to get more support groups. Wonderful as these things may be, and I'm not putting them down, they really are. But they will not give you the ultimate victory. Meanwhile, that miserable demon is watching. He's watching. And if that space is not filled moment by moment, day by day, by the power of the Holy Spirit and the Word of God, and he keeps looking back at that space that he had left, if that space is not filled, it's still void, still empty, they're still trying to do it in the flesh, you're not doing it in your own strength. Say, Michael, the guy's doing his best. Sure. That's the problem. That's the problem. Our best will never give us complete victory. And finally, that miserable rascal sends out an engraved invitation to seven others. And he says, this dirty, miserable rascal invites you to join him to come to this empty space because it's not been filled by the Holy Spirit of God on a daily basis. Now, I'm not talking about salvation now. I'm talking about harassment for the believers. And like hellbillies, they move in. Now, I wish I could tell you that I have never seen this or I've never experienced people who have done this. I wish I could say that, but I have too many times. Let me tell you, the worst aspect of religious legalism is always gets progressively worse from generation to generation. I thank God for all the programs that are designed to help people overcome the demons of addictions. And I am here to tell you on the authority of the Word of God that there is greater power, there is greater deliverer, there is a greater authority of all the harassing demons that there are. And His name is the Spirit of Jesus. If the devil can get you busy with life, busy with sports, busy with social activities, if he can get you busy not praying and not being continuously filled with the power of the Holy Spirit of God, if he can get you busy not saturating your mind with the Word of God, the next time he comes to harass you, he's not going to show up alone. And that is why we need to learn, how did Jesus take authority over Satan? Because in Luke 9:1, he said, I give you that authority. He has given us that authority. Let's look at how Jesus exercised his authority over Satan. Matthew 4:1-11. And we'll be going through this in the next two messages. I want to tell you something about those three temptations that Satan came and tempted the Lord Jesus with. Those three temptations, they summarize and codify all temptations that you and I have ever experienced. All they come under the three categories. If you examine whatever temptation that is nipping at your heel, and you go down and you're going to discover it's going to be one of those three categories. It comes under one of those three headings: either pleasure, popularity, or power. Think of one. Pick one. And you'll find it comes under one of those three categories. And that is why we need to learn how Jesus took authority over the enemy and defeated him, so that we must do the same. The first temptation of pleasure comes right at the very end of his fast. We don't know. It could be minutes. It could be moments. Could be hours. 40 days he's been fasting. What was Jesus fasting and praying about? Obviously, he was doing this fast in obedience to the Father. He did everything in obedience to the Father. But the question must have been, should I do it my way or my Father's way? You see him struggling with that same question 3+ years later in the Garden of Gethsemane. My will, your will. Should I follow the Father's plan, or should I find some shortcut? Should I glorify my Father alone or me? Should I continue to place the Father's business ahead of mine? Should I serve the Father's purpose or mine? Beloved, listen to me. You and I face this temptation every single day. Every single day we face that temptation. And there's one thing you've got to understand about the devil. He is never crass. He's never crass. He's a very subtle manipulator. He chooses his time very, very carefully. And he aims his arrows very thoughtfully, because he doesn't want to miss. Sometimes he uses people. Other times he attacks our mind. Above all, he plays on the victim's mentality. As soon as you start saying, poor me, watch out. He loves that. He's going to come in and play. To a spouse, he would come and say, oh, you are not loved by your spouse the way you should be loved. Your spouse is not fulfilling you as you should be fulfilled. Very sympathetic, you see. Your spouse is not really meeting your needs as your spouse should be meeting your needs. Poor you. He got you. If you listen and you fall, the next step, he attacks your marriage. For kids, he would say, your parents don't understand you the way you need to be understood. All of your friends are having fun, and you are missing out. What kind of parents, or even God, who does not understand that you really need some harmless fun in your life? And then he gets you hooked on pornography, gets you hooked on substance abuse, and he gets you become addicted. And he tells you all is part of growing up. When you listen and you fall, wham! He's bringing seven with him to harass you. We'll come to a person who wants to be a genuine steward and will come to you and say, yeah, you have so many needs. God doesn't really need your money. You've got better things to do with your money than give it to God. So you go along with that lie and that deception. And before you know it, your finances are attacked. And you say, oh, I'm under attack. When he came to Jesus after almost is a very significant word. Almost 40 days are over. fasting and praying to tempt him. He was tempting him to take shortcuts. Shortcuts. Why wait just those few more minutes or forever, however the time was? Do it now. Just go ahead and call upon these stones to turn into bread. And you'll be able, you can do it, can't you? You're the Son of God, aren't you? Manifest your power. Use your power to serve yourself. What's the devil doing? Listen to me very carefully, please. The devil is trying to put a wedge between God the Father and God the Son. That's what he's trying to do. He's trying to put a wedge. You say, why? In order that he may create two gods, not one. Remember this. Tuck it in your brain. Don't forget it. Divisions and dissension and strife are always the devil's work. Always. Whether he uses envy and hatred or whatever, he uses whatever it is to create all that. And the sooner you wake up to that, the sooner you spare yourself a whole lot of grief. Why is the devil trying to put a wedge between God the Father and God the Son? He's trying to get Jesus to do what he himself did long time ago. When he rebelled against God in the courts of heaven, and God had to throw him and a third of the angelic being out of heaven. By appealing to Jesus' this desire for food to fill his physical hunger, he wanted him to fall in the same trap that he himself committed. Beloved, listen to me. Whenever you are offered shortcuts, whether it be in the business, whether it be in your work, whether it be in your finances, or whether your marriage, whatever your family relationship, whether school work, you should know exactly where it's coming from. He always gives you shortcuts. Jesus said, my food is doing the will of the Father who sent me to accomplish his work. And Satan didn't like that. He wanted to create that division. Had Satan succeeded in getting Jesus to place his physical needs above the Father's will, the whole plan of redemption would have been thwarted. Think about that. After all, Jesus could have done that, right? I mean, he could have done it. He actually could have clicked his finger and the stones would have become hot bread. Easy. But listen, because you can do something doesn't mean that you should do it. I remember back in the days when Bill Clinton was doing whatever he's doing and messing around. And I remember all these experts were coming on television and, you know, why is he doing this and why is this and why is that? I remember a big name psychiatrist, he said, it's very simple. He did this because he could. It's because he could. Yeah. We could do a whole lot of things that we absolutely should not do because of the horrible consequences. Thank God Jesus taught us how to take authority when we are tempted and when Satan tried to set the traps for us. He has taught us how to take authority to do that which we can do but must never do. How did Jesus exercise authority over Satan? This is important. Listen carefully. First, by trusting the Father and obeying the Father no matter what. And in Chapter 4 of Matthew, you see it repeated three times. It is written, it is written, it is written. And here he said, Deuteronomy 8:3, it is written, man shall not live by bread alone, but by every word that comes out of the mouth of God. From his boyhood, Jesus knew the word of God. He saturated his mind with the word of God. At the age of 12, he was found teaching men four times his age the word of God. And you can get a guaranteed victory every time you are tempted when you take the sword of the word of God and you wave it at the devil's face. Jesus memorized the word. He quoted the word. He reflected on the word. He upheld the authority of the word. Jesus defended the truth of the word of God. Why? Because he knew there is power in the Word of God. No wonder most preachers today do not believe the truth of the Word of God. Certainly, they do not live under its authority. They undermine its truth. Beloved, the average Christian home has so many Bibles. And we have spent very little time studying it, reading it. Let it correct us, rebuke us, strengthen us, empower us. So I want to tell you, beloved parents and grandparents, our children win or lose the spiritual battle by watching us with that sword, the Word of God, and how we use that sword to win. Unless the Word is deeply entrenched in us, sooner or later, we're going to find ourselves as victims and not victors. Spurgeon said, "The Bible that is falling apart usually belongs to someone who's not." Jesus' authority was God's Word, and so must be ours. What is Jesus saying to the devil in response to this first temptation? He was saying to him, "Satan, I believe my Father's word. Satan, I fully trust in my Father's promises. Satan, I am guided by my Father's words. Satan, I will obey my Father's word above my desire, even my desperate need." What did Jesus mean? That man shall not live by bread alone, but by every word that comes out of his mouth. Here's what he meant. Listen carefully. He is saying that the Word of God will feed my soul when I'm hungry. That the Word of God will sustain me when I'm faint. That the Word of God will lift me up when I'm down. That the Word of God will give me power to say no to temptation. That the Word of God will give me strength to stand alone if I have to. That the Word of God will carry me when no one else can. That the Word of God will satisfy my deepest longing and desire. Amen. Amen. Four ministers who were discussing which one of the Bible translation that is really best, their favorite. And the first one said, "My favorite is King James Version because of its poetic Old English. I love that." The second person said, "I love the Living Bible for its relevance." And the third one said, "I really like the New American Standard Translation because it's accurate." And the fourth one was silent for a moment. And then he said, "The best translation, the best paraphrased edition, is my dad's. He lived it and fed upon it and experienced its power. He is the most powerful translation." Beloved, the way you and I and our children will be able to take authority over Satan is by unleashing the Word of God in our lives. It's the only way. It's Jesus' way.
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1: Mainly cloudy skies tonight with a small chance of showers early this evening, then clearing. A low of 11. Thursday, increasing cloudiness, chance of showers in the afternoon and a high of 23. Then periods of rain in the forecast for Thursday night and a low of 12. Periods of rain continuing Friday and a high of 21. Saturday showers, a high of 21 degrees, and sunshine returning Sunday, a high of 24. Manitoba skies change quickly. Track conditions with the radar map on the weather page on your Discover Westman app.
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1: We rejoice in a risen, conquering Savior today. In Matthew chapter 28, we read, "The angel said to the women, 'Do not be afraid, for I know that you are looking for Jesus who has been crucified. He is not here, for he has risen, just as he said. Come, see the place where he was lying. Go quickly and tell his disciples that he is risen from the dead. And behold, he is going ahead of you into Galilee. There you will see him. Behold, I have told you.'" So much good music for us to enjoy and be blessed by. Here is the full group coming to sing "Christ the Lord is Risen Today," and that is followed by the male quartet singing "Then Came the Morning."

1 Corinthians chapter 15 is called Paul's resurrection chapter. Let me read the first 8 verses. Paul says, "Now I make known to you, brethren, the gospel which I preached to you, which also you received, in which you also stand, by which also you are saved, if you hold fast the word which I preached to you, unless you believed in vain. For I

delivered to you as of first importance what I also received, that Christ died for our sins according to the Scriptures, and that He was buried, and that He was raised on the third day according to the Scriptures, and that He appeared to Cephas, then to the 12. After that, He appeared to more than 500 brethren at one time, most of whom remain until now, but some have fallen asleep. Then He appeared to James, then to all the apostles, and last of all, as to one untimely born, He appeared to me also. More good music. Heidi and Tim sing, "I Will Glory in the Cross." Heidi, Dorothy, and Jan sing, "The Blood Will Never Lose Its Power." And then Tim sings, "He Has Surely Borne Our Sorrows."

In 1 Corinthians chapter 15, the Apostle Paul gives much rich teaching about the resurrection and how that it impacts us. In verses 20 to 22, he says, "Now Christ has been raised from the dead, the first fruits of those who are asleep. For since by a man came death, by a man also came the resurrection of the dead. For as in Adam all die, so also in Christ all will be made alive." And then the final two verses of this great chapter. "Thanks be to God, who gives us the victory through our Lord Jesus Christ. Therefore, my beloved brethren, be steadfast, immovable, always abounding in the work of the Lord, knowing that your toil is not in vain in the Lord." One more good song. Matt and Rick Bowring sing, "Hallelujah, Praise the Lamb."

Jesus had walked with the disciples for 3 years, and then he goes to Calvary's cross. He is betrayed. He is denied. And there he hangs on Calvary's cross for you and for me alone. His only company were the two thieves on his right and on his left, the one who was repentant, the other who died in his sin. But that was not the conclusion of the story. Jesus is taken down upon his death by loving hands, and he is placed in a borrowed tomb, the tomb of Joseph of Arimathea. And then on the third day, even as he had foretold to his disciples, as he had prophesied, I will rise again. And so it was that we rejoice each and every Sunday and on the Lord's Day, that we rejoice in that great event that Jesus had died for our sins. He had given his body. He had shed his blood as the atonement, as the payment for our sin. But then he was raised again. Jesus would meet with his disciples again, and he would tell them to wait in Jerusalem for the promise of the Father, the coming of the Holy Spirit, who would empower them for witness, who would change them into world changers. And then Jesus ascended into heaven 40 days after his resurrection. And for 10 days, the disciples, the followers of Christ, they waited in the upper room, and the Holy Spirit, as recorded in Acts chapter 2, fell upon them, and they were empowered. They were emboldened to speak the name of Jesus Christ as never before. In Acts chapter 2, we have the account of Peter delivering his first sermon with the disciples, with the apostles gathered around him. And in verse 20, I read, "Men of Israel, listen to these words. Jesus the Nazarene, a man attested to you by God with miracles and wonders and signs which God performed through him in your midst, just as you yourselves know, this man, delivered over by the predetermined plan and foreknowledge of God, you nailed to a cross by the hands of godless men and put him to death. But God raised him up again, putting an end to the agony of death, since it was impossible for him to be held in its power." You see, it was the death of death when Jesus died. He was the one who was the victor. He was not the victim, but he was the conquering hero upon Calvary's cross. And the work of the devil was destroyed. God raised him up again, putting an end to the agony of death. It was impossible for him to be held in its power. Then also in verse 32, Peter repeats it again. "This Jesus, God raised up again, to which we are all witnesses." We've seen it. We know that it is true. And verse 36, the final word of his sermon just before, we read how that the hearers were pierced in their hearts. They were convicted by the Holy Spirit on that day. We read here in verse 36, Peter saying, "Therefore, let all the house of Israel," and I would want all the world to hear, know it as well, "let all the house of Israel know for certain, without a doubt, that God has made him both Lord and Christ, this Jesus whom you crucified." Oh, what a great day Easter is. What a great day every Sunday is, that we rejoice in the resurrection, that Jesus died for our sin, but that he rose again, and we know that death is a defeated foe. Do you know that one day all who follow after Christ will rise once again?
there will be a great getting up morning, as the song tells us, and glad day when we will rule and reign with Christ for all eternity. But you need to know this Jesus. You need to know more of Him than simply from the pages of a book. You need to know Him in your heart. You need to welcome Him into your life. You need to walk with Him each and every day. That means that you take up your cross and follow. Jesus had plainly said this to His disciples and to others who were round about Him, some who wanted to come and join His company. And Jesus warned them, there is a cost, but there is a sure and certain reward. I declare to you both the cost as well as the reward, and I issue this invitation sent right from the throne room of the King that you come and that you serve this Master. Oh, would you come? Would you bow before Him at the cross of Calvary? Would you come to know Him and live for Him, to the honor and praise of His name each and every moment of each and every day? And you will know His blessing. You will know life abundant and life everlasting. Oh, won't you come?

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Please watch for Faith to Live By again next Sunday at this same time on this same station. Until then, Faith to Live By prays that the peace of God will fill your heart and that the joy of the Lord will be your strength. Pastor Barber would love to hear from you. The mailing address is Faith to Live By, Box 426, Winnipeg, Manitoba, R3C 2H6.

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2: Mainly cloudy skies tonight with a small chance of showers early this evening, then clearing. A low of 11. Thursday, increasing cloudiness, chance of showers in the afternoon and a high of 23. Then periods of rain in the forecast for Thursday night and a low of 12. Periods of rain continuing Friday and a high of 21. Saturday showers, a high of 21 degrees, and sunshine returning Sunday, a high of 24. Manitoba skies change quickly. Track conditions with the radar map on the weather page on your Discover Westman app.
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4: When I was a boy, I had a dartboard in the basement of my parents' home, and I used to love practicing my aim. You know, one day I took my sister's favorite doll, and I hung it on that dartboard, and I used it for target practice. Well, needless to say, in no time, it was filled with holes from head to foot. And to this day, and this is what strikes me as incredible, it never occurred to me that there would be consequences. It's only after the deed was done that I began to realize that there was no way of repairing the damage. No way of repairing my sister's deep anguish at the destruction of her favorite doll. And we had no money for another one, and we had no way of repairing my parents' deep disappointment in me. Some time ago, while visiting my sister, she casually mentioned to me that she still had that doll, even though it was badly damaged. It reminded her of something that was very precious in her childhood. And oh, let me be clear. My sister's a very gracious woman. She holds no animosity about that. But I, for my part, appreciate her grace to me. But I wish I'd never done that. I think that doll will always represent to me sin and grace. And seemingly small and insignificant as this story is, it is, I think, a fitting illustration of the topic for today. I want to speak today about sin, consequences, and surprising grace. We've been studying Genesis 25 to 36. It's a series entitled Amazing Promises to Dysfunctional People. And we've been talking about Jacob's deception. At the instigation of his mother, he enters his blind father's tent. He tells his father that he's Esau, and then, on the basis of his deception, receives the Abrahamic blessing. Jacob now will be lord over his brothers, and in the future, whoever curses Jacob will be cursed, and whoever blesses him will be blessed. It's Jacob and not Esau who will be the conduit of God's blessing in the world. And all of that was won through deceit. That's the amazing twist in this storyline. God's blessing through Abraham to bring redemption to this world was, at one time, won through the trickery of Jacob. And Esau, having learned about it, that he was cheated, furious. And with this turn of events, we see a family, the family line of Abraham, lurch into dysfunction and hatred and plans of murder and open, unrestrained anger. So let's begin to read today's passage. And I'm starting with Genesis 27, verses 41 to 46. Now Esau hated Jacob because of the blessing with which his father had blessed him. And Esau said to himself, "The days of mourning for my father are approaching, then I will kill my brother Jacob." But the words of Esau, her older son, were told to Rebekah. So she sent and called Jacob, her younger son, and said to him, "Behold, your brother Esau comforts himself about you by planning to kill you. Now therefore, my son, obey my voice. Arise, flee to Laban, my brother in Haran, and stay with him a while until your brother's fury turns away, until your brother's anger turns away from you, and he forgets what you have done to him. Then I will send and bring you from there. Why should I be bereft of you both in one day?" Then Rebekah said to Isaac, "I loathe my life because of the Hittite women. If Jacob marries one of the Hittite women like these, one of the women of the land, what good will my life be to me?" And as we look at this story, I'm struck with sadness at what happens now. The sins are done. Lying, deception, rebellion, unbelief, neglect, manipulation, all has been done. Now all four will live with the consequences, which will, from this day on, as we will see, it's going to mark their hopes and their dreams for the future. There's no road back. There's no off-ramp. The road goes forward. Esau, believing his father will soon die, makes plans. As soon as dad is gone, I'm going to murder my brother. And just like Esau, impulsive and loud, he's saying so. And his mother hears about it. I think it's fitting here to trace the difficult history that is going to develop between the descendants of Jacob, which is Israel, and the descendants of Esau, who are the Edomites. Even though initially the two groups have little contact with each other, the deep resentment of the Edomites must have fostered for generations. We get a sense of how deep that resentment is hundreds of years later when we come to Numbers 20. You know, that passage represents the nearing of the end of Israel's wilderness wanderings. They're leaving the Sinai Desert, and they're coming up from the Red Sea, and they're slowly moving up the eastern side of the Dead Sea. And as they come, they're encroaching on the land that God has given to the Edomites, and they want to pass through and go to the Promised Land. And Numbers 20, verses 14 to 15 says, Moses sent messengers from Kadesh to the king of Edom. Thus says your brother Israel, you know all the hardship that we have met, how our fathers went to Egypt, and we lived in Egypt a long time, and the Egyptians dealt harshly with us. And so Moses recounts the suffering Israel endured and the grace of God. And with that comes the request. Verse 17 says, please let us pass through your land. We will not pass through field or vineyard or drink water from a well. We will go along the king's highway. We will not turn aside to the right hand or to the left until we pass through. And so with the assurance that they seek only to pass through and not damage anything along the way, with the request that they bless Israel and they let them pass, the king of Edom, nursing strong resentment, responds. He says, you shall not pass through. And Edom came out against them with a large army and with a strong force. And so, you know, rather than going to war, Israel turns into the desert. It's a long detour to avoid Edomite territory. And yet in the end of Deuteronomy, in chapter 23, verse 7, we read, you shall not abhor an Edomite. He is your brother. And yet this brotherly relationship didn't last long. War was inevitable. By the time of King David, we read in 2 Samuel chapter 8, 13 to 14, it says, and David made a name for himself when he returned from striking down 18,000 Edomites in the Valley of Salt. Then he put garrisons in Edom. Through all Edom he put garrisons, and all the Edomites became David's servants. And that state of affairs does fulfill God's words when the two ancestors of these two races were yet in the womb of their mother, that the older would serve the younger. But the resentment was deeply felt. By the time of Solomon, we read in 1 Kings 11, verse 14, and the Lord raised up an adversary against Solomon, Hadad the Edomite. He was of the royal house of Edom. You will remember that Isaac had told Esau that eventually the Edomites would throw off the yoke of Israel. And that prophecy was fulfilled. 2 Kings chapter 8, verses 20 to 22. It says, in the days of Joram, the son of King Jehoshaphat, Edom revolted from the rule of Judah and set up a king of their own. Then Joram passed over to Zair with all his chariots and rose by night, and his commanders struck the Edomites who had surrounded him. But his army fled home, so Edom revolted from the rule of Judah. And so Edom gained independence, but by this time the hatred between those two nations was felt. Psalm 137 is a famous psalm that begins by the portrayal of Israel by the waters of Babylon as they sat down and wept. The Babylonians had destroyed their nation, their temple had been burned down, many Jews had been slaughtered, and the rest were taken into exile, into Babylon. And Psalm 137, verse 7 reads, remember, O Lord, against the Edomites, the day of Jerusalem, how they said, lay it bare down to its foundations. Yeah. When Israel went into exile, the Edomites were there cheering the Babylonians on, encouraging them to be even more cruel than they already were. And furthermore, when Jesus was born in Bethlehem, Herod was king over Israel. He was an Idumean, or an Edomite. And so it was an Edomite who slaughtered the Jewish boys in Bethlehem, for he did not want the Jewish Messiah, the hope of the Abrahamic covenant, to rule over him. That's the history. The picture that I'm painting here is a picture of something that began with deception. Jacob, unable to wait for God to fulfill his promises in his timing, deceived his father Isaac and brought anger and generational hatred between two people groups. Many of us underestimate the power of sin. In our naivete, we think that each sin is an isolated event. But if this is what Jacob thought, it was not his father who was most deceived. It was Jacob himself who was deceived. Yeah, the covenant would flow through Jacob, for God had determined that it should be that way. But Jacob's sin was more than he could ever have known. And the effect of that sin was felt immediately. Rebekah, his mother, hears of Esau's plot to murder Jacob, his brother. And then she goes and speaks with her husband to get him to send Jacob away to her brother in Haran. She tells him that Jacob must not find a wife in Canaan, and she's right about that. But Jacob doesn't go to Haran and come right back. You remember that Abraham sent his servant and got Rebekah in the first place and came right back. No, this is not what's going to happen here. Instead, Jacob is gone for 20 years, and Rebekah will never see her son again. The effects of sin are now just beginning to take root.
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4: Some of you who are listening to my voice might be grieving right now. Perhaps it was your adultery that destroyed your marriage. Perhaps it was your greed that destroyed your business. Or perhaps even it was your insistence that you get your own way that brought great harm to your own church. And your church is still struggling to this day. Yeah? Christ has forgiven you, and yet you wonder why it is that the sadness of past actions just continues to hang on. What hope can there ever be? Now, before I answer that, let's continue to imagine this account. I want you to notice something about the kind of relationship Isaac has had with Rebekah. Do you remember when they first met? Isaac, as a young man, was out in the field and he was meditating. And in the distance, he sees the camels of his father Abraham approaching, and they bring on them the woman he will marry. Rebekah's on the camel, and she sees Isaac, and she asks the servant, "Who is that man?" And the servant says, "That's my master Isaac." And she dismounts and puts a veil over her face and covers herself. And I get a picture of them meeting in an open field. It's a beautiful, romantic love story. And all the Bible says is that she became his wife and he loved her. And she was his comfort when his mother died. You know, years later, when King Abimelech looks out of his window, he spots Isaac and Rebekah as husband and wife. And he's teasing her and they're laughing together and he's caressing her. They share life and love and intimacy and respect, deep happiness. But now the day of sin has come. Here they are deceiving each other, and even when Rebekah finds out that Esau is planning to murder his brother, she can't confide in Isaac. Their relationship is now so strained. Perhaps she thinks, if I tell Isaac about the plan for murder, he's going to demand, "Well, whose fault is that? So what do I say?" She simply convinces Isaac to send Jacob away for a wife to go to Haran. And that's not the whole truth. She hides stuff from him, and there are secrets between them. There's stuff they'll never talk about again. There'll be no more stories of their love, of carefree laughing and play, and intimacy and joy. The world is filled with those kind of stories. a couple on their wedding day. She's dressed in a dress that sweeps his heart away, and he's standing so tall and so proud. The day seems surreal. It's filled with overwhelming love and promise. But now the day is forgotten amid fights and betrayal and lies and secrets and shattered dreams and a wrecked home and anger. How did we get here? And the answer is always the same. This is the consequence of sin. This is the effect of sin. Sin brings death. You know that Satan wants to take everything you love and strip you bare of future and hope. Was author and pastor Randy Elkhorn, who made a personal list of the consequences of what would happen to him if he fell into adultery. So many other pastors have done, and here's his list. He said, if I commit adultery, Christ's reputation will be harmed by the watching world. And then he imagines the hurt that his wife will feel and the sense of betrayal that his daughters will feel. He imagines the harm to his church and even his own reputation that won't be resurrected. In the end, he imagines standing before the judgment seat of Christ and giving an account. And that's just sexual sin. So many others. Sin brings the loss of all that we love. If we could only see that all sin eventually brings that. But some brings it sooner. It's felt more devastatingly. What's most haunting is that you never get to turn back the clock. Right now, some of you have already stepped over the line, and you can testify to what a cruel taskmaster Satan is. You've lost what you love. You can't get it back. But some of you are now in contemplating sin. And you should make a list to yourself of what that sin will bring. You know, for Isaac and Rebecca and their two sons, their sin robbed them of more than they could have imagined. 1 Corinthians 10 verse 6 says, now these things took place as examples for us, that we might not desire evil as they did. I hope you heard that. By not sweeping the sins of these people under the rug, by openly telling us about them, the way they happened, the God of the Bible wants you to look hard at what happened, and he wants you to learn. You know, just now, when you think of all that's left is sadness, well, think again. Life does move on, yep. Promises of God, however, are not forsaken. So we read Genesis 28, 1-5. Then Isaac called Jacob and blessed him and directed him, you must not take a wife from the Canaanite women. Arise, go to Padan Aram, to the house of Bethuel, your mother's father, and take as your wife from there one of the daughters of Laban, your mother's brother. God Almighty bless you and make you fruitful and multiply you, that you may become a company of peoples. May he give the blessing of Abraham to you and to your offspring with you, that you may take possession of the land of your sojournings that God gave to Abraham. Thus Isaac sent Jacob away. And he went to Padan Aram to Laban, the son of Bethuel, the Aramean, the brother of Rebekah, Jacob and Esau's mother. I see within these verses the truth that human sin cannot destroy the promises of God. Isaac, now acting again like a conduit of God's blessing, calls his son Jacob. He doesn't curse him, he blesses him. It was Wenham who said, by setting this new step forward in the history of salvation, in the context of such unprincipled behavior by every member of the family, each self-centeredly seeking his or her own interest, Moses is not simply pointing out the fallibility of God's chosen, whose virtues often turn into vices. Moses is reasserting the grace of God. It is his mercy that is the ultimate ground of salvation, and that's it. Listen, you can't sin so much as to cancel out the mercy of God. God's plan stands certain. I remember as a new Christian struggling with whether or not, you know, me, with all my sins and my tendency to sin, I'd ever make it in the Christian life. But very early on in my Christian life, I read Romans 8:31. It said, what then shall we say to these things? If God is for us, who can be against us? And then later on in verse 35, who shall separate us from the love of Christ? Or think of Jesus' words in John 10:27-28. He said, my sheep hear my voice, and I know them, and they follow me. I give them eternal life, and they will never perish. No one will snatch them out of my hand. Well, those promises tell us that he who called us into his grace is able to keep us, he's able to restore us, and to bring us back to repentance and faith, and that his grace is greater than sins. You listen, child of God. If you've sinned and are bearing under the cruel consequences of your own misdeeds, you need to cling to the truth that your acceptance before the Father is not dependent on your good behavior, but on the promises that he made to you in the cross of our Lord. And so Isaac now, playing the role of a prophet, blesses Jacob. Go to the house of Bethuel and find a wife and fulfill the promises to you. God Almighty, the God of Abraham and the God of Isaac, will bless you. You'll become a company of peoples like Abraham, the father of nations. In essence, although he doesn't know it, Isaac is promising Jacob that notwithstanding his sins, the Messiah is going to come from him, and many nations in the world will attach themselves to the blessing of the Messiah. Isaac is predicting the global gospel that will come through Jacob. In the end, the story of Genesis, although so filled with human sin, is a story more filled with an unstoppably gracious God who keeps his promises to those whom he has chosen. And so if you're wallowing in sin, take heart. Don't you despair. Get up and put your hope in God. Start clinging to the promises in the cross, for God has promised, never will I leave or forsake you. Believe that in Jesus, your best days are not behind you. They are definitely ahead of you. Now, I wish I could end here, but I can't. You know, Genesis 28, 6-9 then says, "Now Esau saw that Isaac had blessed Jacob and sent him away to Padan Aram to take a wife from there, and that as he blessed him, he directed him, 'You must not take a wife from the Canaanite women,' and that Jacob had obeyed his father and his mother and gone to Padan Aram. So when Esau saw that the Canaanite women did not please Isaac his father, Esau went to Ishmael and took as his wife, besides the wives he had, Mahalath, the daughter of Ishmael, Abraham's son, the sister of Nebaoth." Worldly response. Now keep that passage in mind, and let me take you to Psalm 83, verses 4-6. It's a psalm which talks about those who are plotting to destroy Israel and the hope of the Messiah. The psalm says, "They say, 'Come, let us wipe them out as a nation. Let the name of Israel be remembered no more. For they conspire with one accord against you. They make a covenant, the tents of Edom and the Ishmaelites.'" And what Esau did next was not seek God's grace. He was doing things that would further embitter him to Jacob so that the sin would grow deeper. Sin can lead to grace if you trust in the Lord, but sin can lead to greater sin if you refuse to repent. Say to God today, "Be merciful to me, a sinner. Help me to find the grace of Jesus."
3: John, help me understand. Why is it that sin and the consequences of sin, it just builds such a barrier to actually doing something about it, which is repentance?
4: Yeah, I mean, I think here's the difficulty. Repentance says the ways of God are right and my ways are wrong. I mean, that is a bitter pill of humility to swallow. It's difficult for us. I mean, that's why only the Holy Spirit can eventually bring us to that place. And so I that's where I think this passage leads us. It helps us to understand what is required of all of us when we seek the kindness of God. Failure to go in this direction means that we'll only continually see more bitterness and more bitterness. We'll shake our fist at God and we'll say, "Why?" And we'll say, "You haven't treated me right." I mean, all that stuff just keeps on going. So God demands that we embrace humility and his plan. That's why it's so difficult.
3: Thanks so much, John. And remember to join us again tomorrow as we continue our series, Amazing Promises to Dysfunctional People, right here on Back to the Bible Canada, where we teach the Bible.

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2: If you think small things can't make a big difference, try slipping a pebble into your sneaker. On a recent episode of Laugh Again, I told part one of Howard Brandt's story, how he found himself alone among a remote people group in Ethiopia who had never heard the name of Jesus. And Howard wondered, what difference can one person really make? Surrounded by darkness, occult practices, and deeply rooted traditions, it must have felt overwhelming. So he and his wife Joanne did what they could. They built a small school and a medical clinic and began telling people about the love of Jesus. A few responded. It was a start. And then everything changed. Revolution broke out. The emperor was overthrown. The communists took control. Howard and Joanne thought about leaving. Then a passage from John 10 came to mind. The contrast between the hired hand who runs away and the good shepherd who stays, even at great cost. Howard knew he couldn't abandon these new believers. He realized we may be forced out or worse, so I need to invest in a few people who can carry this on after we're gone. Howard told the believers, if you want me to teach you about Jesus, come to my hut tomorrow. I'll take the first 6. The next morning, 5 men showed up. Then, around noon, he heard a hesitant cough at the door. It was a woman named Balanish. Howard tried to explain, you don't understand. I need strong men who can travel through the mountains. She simply said, please? He looked at her. Balanish had a twisted spine. She couldn't read or write. She won't last a day, thought Howard. But it was as if God nudged him. You asked for 6. You've got 6. And so they began. They walked the mountains together, visiting huts, sleeping on dusty floors, eating whatever was put in front of them, teaching others by example. Before long, the communists took notice. Howard was placed under house arrest. But every day, his 6 students came to learn. Then one day, the order came. He was free to go, but he had to leave the country. From far away, Howard and Joanne prayed for those 6. 8 years passed. Finally, he was allowed to return. You can imagine what he must have been thinking. Are any of them even still alive? When he arrived in the Garagi Mountains, runners were sent out and people began to gather. Soon he was reunited with 4 of the 6. A 5th had died in prison. They told him, when you left, we felt abandoned, but then we decided we would just do what you did when you were here. Howard asked, how many churches are there? They said, we don't really have churches. The communists closed them. We meet in homes. How many believers are there? They shrugged, we're not sure. 5,000? 8,000? Howard asked, who led all these people to Christ? They smiled and said, we did, and we've all been in prison for it. Then Howard asked, what about Balanish? She can't come, they said. She's leading a secret gathering of about 2,000 women. She's their main teacher, the leader of all the women in the tribe. Howard remembered thinking she won't last a day, and he gave thanks that he was wrong. And we're often wrong too, aren't we? When we look in the mirror and wonder, what difference could you possibly make? Maybe today, God is simply calling us to invest in one person. What he does with that one person is his business. Today, listen to this, it is estimated that around 275,000 of the Garagi people follow Jesus. Let's never forget, God loves to use the most unlikely people to do his work. I guess we know we can't do it without him. And when something miraculous happens, we know exactly who gets the credit.
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A warm welcome to our program, Prophecy for Today, where we study biblical prophecy and its application to our daily life. It's a wonderful day to worship God. I'm William Steves. Let's pray. Dear Heavenly Father, thank you that you are a sympathetic God. Thank you that, through the work of Christ, you know the burdens and struggles we face, and you have offered us a place we can come to rest our weary shoulders. Thank you that your yoke is easy and your burden is light. Help us to rest in you, and it's in Jesus' name I pray. Amen.

Maranatha, friends, the Lord is coming. Malachi 4, 1 and 2. For behold, the day cometh that shall burn as an oven, and all the proud, yea, and all that do wickedly shall be stubble. And the day that cometh shall burn them up, saith the Lord of hosts, that it shall leave them neither root nor branch. But unto you that fear my name shall the Son of Righteousness arise with healing in his wings. And ye shall go forth, and grow up as calves of the stall. The judgment day of God is coming. In that great day of the Lord, all evildoers are described as stubble, the leftover stalks after a field has been reaped, worthless growth, good for nothing but the fire. But there is hope. The day of the Lord does not need to be a day of fear and trembling. Those who fear the Lord, who worship him, who have placed their trust in the Lamb of God, they can look forward to this day with rejoicing. We who fear the Lord will experience the healing of the Son of Righteousness, Jesus Christ. We will go forward in peace and rest, enjoying the wonderful mercy of God's perfect kingdom. Are you able to look forward to the great day of the Lord? Or is it still a day of fear and danger for you? I urge you to repent, to come to the cross of Christ and find your safety. 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I'm William Steves. Today's letter comes from Ontario. Our listener writes, "May the joy of the Lord be your strength. I really thought that your latest gospel standard was a wonderful blessing. We are gratified, listener, that the Lord has so graciously blessed you by our ministry." 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And our United States address is The People's Gospel Hour, Post Office Box 55862, Boston, Massachusetts, 02205.

0: And now, the familiar voice of Pastor Perry F. Rockwood, who is at home with the Lord.
1: Shall we pray, Heavenly Father? We're just so thankful to be in the presence of God today. We rejoice in thy love. Father, minister to every heart. Thou dost know every need, every burden, every heartache, every care. Oh, minister to each of our hearts. And Father, today, for many who are not saved, who've never been born again, help them to see their sin need and come to the Savior. I pray in Jesus' name, amen. We're studying just what the Bible says about Antichrist. And the Bible says that he obtains worship by means of deceptive miracles performed by the false prophet, has an image of himself placed in the temple which is made to speak, compels all to take his mark in order to buy and sell, and is designated by the number 666. Let me read. And I beheld another beast coming up out of the earth, and he had two horns like a lamb, and he spake as a dragon. Now, this is really tremendous. And he exercises all the power of the first beast before him, and causes the earth and them which dwell therein to worship the first beast, whose deadly wound was healed. We're reading now Revelation 13. And he doeth great wonders, so that he maketh fire to come down from heaven on the earth in the sight of men, and deceiveth them that dwell on the earth by the means of those miracles which he had power to do in the sight of the beast, saying to them that dwell on the earth that they should make an image to the beast, which had the wound by a sword and did live. And he had power to give life unto the image of the beast, that the image of the beast should both speak, and cause that as many as would not worship the image of the beast should be killed. And he caused all, both small and great, rich and poor, free and bond, to receive a mark in their right hand or in their foreheads, and that no man might buy or sell save he that had the mark, or the name of the beast, or the number of his name. Well, today, if you don't have a proper mark or name or number, you can't buy anything. You can hardly go anywhere. Notice, we're reading Revelation 13:11-18. Here is wisdom. Let him that hath understanding count the number of the beast, for it is the number of a man. Wisdom. Let him that hath understanding count the number of the beast, for it is the number of a man. And his number is 666. 666. Now notice, the Antichrist leads the kings of the earth to the battle of Armageddon and is finally conquered by Christ at his second coming. His army is destroyed. He himself with the false prophet cast alive into the lake of fire. Let me read Revelation 19. And I saw the beast and the kings of the earth and their armies gathered together to make war against him that sat on the horse and against his army. And the beast was taken, and with him the false prophet that wrought miracles before him, with which he deceived them that had received the mark of the beast and them that worshipped his image. These were cast alive into the lake of fire, burning with brimstone. Yes, such is the doom of Antichrist. Let no one follow him, for those who do will go where he goes. The lake of fire, the final hell. To reject Christ may mean to accept Antichrist. Jesus said, if another shall come in his own name, him ye will receive. To accept Christ is to be saved forever. How important it is to choose Christ, recognizing that we are sinners. Now, all this is going to take place in the great tribulation period, the tribulation, the great one. And that just simply means that earth's darkest hour lies just ahead. Democracy has had its day. Dictatorship is coming. Even now, the nations are in process of preparation. Liberty will soon be gone. Freedom will be no more. The Great Tribulation will be a time of unparalleled suffering, involving the whole world, but especially the Jews, who, however, will be supernaturally preserved from total annihilation. Let me read Jeremiah 30. And these are the words of the Lord that he spake concerning Israel and concerning Judah. For thus saith the Lord, we have heard a voice of trembling, of fear, and not of peace. Ask ye now, and see whether a man doth travail with child. Wherefore do I see every man with the hands on his loins, as a woman in travail, and all faces turned into paleness? Alas, for that day is great, so that none is like it. It is even the time of Jacob's trouble, but he shall be saved out of it. And then notice Daniel, and there shall come be a time of trouble, such as never was since there was a nation, even to the same time. And at that time thy people shall be delivered, every one that shall be found written in the book. My, the tribulation period is going to follow the coming of our Lord. And I believe, friends, the preparations are being prepared right now for that period called the tribulation, the great one, the great tribulation period. Oh no, the church is not going through the tribulation. Someone wrote, quite a while ago and said, well, you're afraid to suffer for the Lord. I said, I'm not afraid to suffer for the Lord. I've done a little suffering for the Lord. And whatever suffering we have to do, the Lord will bring us through. But we're not looking for the tribulation, the great one. We're looking for the coming of the Lord. And the Lord may come at any moment. The Lord may come at any moment. He is our hope today, not the tribulation. The tribulation is not our hope. We're not going to be there. We're going to be taken home. The dead in Christ shall be raised first. Then we which are alive and remain shall be caught up together with them in the clouds to meet the Lord in the air, and so shall we ever be with the Lord. Let me ask you this question today. Are you really saved, born again by the Spirit of God? If you died today, are you sure of going to heaven? Really sure? Do you really know? I know many of you call yourself Christians, but you've never been born again. I'd love to send you my booklet, How to Be Saved and Know It. How to Be Saved and Know It. 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Our United States address, the People's Gospel Hour, Box 55862, Boston, Massachusetts, 02205. 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
3: Mainly cloudy skies tonight with a small chance of showers early this evening, then clearing. A low of 11. Thursday, increasing cloudiness, chance of showers in the afternoon and a high of 23. Then periods of rain in the forecast for Thursday night and a low of 12. Periods of rain continuing Friday and a high of 21. Saturday showers, a high of 21 degrees, and sunshine returning Sunday, a high of 24. Manitoba skies change quickly. Track conditions with the radar map on the weather page on your Discover Westman app.
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1: I'm Candace Dirksen with your local news, streaming now through the Discover Westman app. Sprucewood's MLA Colleen Robbins is raising concerns about proposed changes to provincial drinking water legislation and is inviting residents to a public meeting this week in Souris to learn more about Bill 21, the Drinking Water Safety Amendment Act.
2: It basically would eliminate access to wells in your community that are multi-users, over 15 people, or if it's a public well, that they will have to be a treated well. And we all know in rural Manitoba, we have several wells that communities use for firefighting, farmers use. They will shut them down if this goes through, if they're not treated. Well, you're not going to treat all these wells. It would cost a fortune.
1: The Bill 21 public information meeting will be held Thursday at 10 a.m. in the Souris Glenwood Community Arena. MLA Conrad Narth, the opposition critic for Bill 21, is expected to attend and answer questions. It's been an exciting time for the Killarney chapter of Habitat for Humanity as its home build project is now well underway. Committee Chair Johanna Friesen explains.
3: Yeah, it's been a very exciting week for our Habitat chapter. Last Monday, we had the opportunity to meet together with our family and our committee and do a special groundbreaking ceremony. It was a holiday Monday, but we wanted to get it done because the contractors were ready to go, and Tuesday morning, they dug that hole. And it's just exciting and inspiring to go by and see all the progress that's happening day after day. We're very, very thrilled.
1: Last week Friday, the Habitat Cycle of Hope riders were able to see the Killarney Build Project firsthand as they made their way east on their fundraising ride through southern Manitoba. And the Manitoba School Boards Association has a new executive director. After 11 years led by Josh Watt, the association has appointed former president Alan Campbell to lead the organization. Interim President and Chair of the Garden Valley School Division, Leah Clausen, says Campbell's experience stands out.
4: He not only, though, has experience in his school board work and presidency and advocacy, he has quite a bit of experience with leadership of people. He worked in the private sector for many years before going to a couple of school divisions in Manitoba where he was the Director of Transportation. So he knows the school system through, again, through the governance lens as well as through the administration lens. So he was a great pick to lead the association into the next chapter.
1: Campbell also most recently served as president of the Canadian School Boards Association. Get the news of the day conveniently delivered to your email inbox. 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
1: Mainly cloudy skies tonight with a small chance of showers early this evening, then clearing. A low of 11. Thursday, increase in cloudiness, chance of showers in the afternoon and a high of 23. Then periods of rain in the forecast for Thursday night and a low of 12. Periods of rain continuing Friday and a high of 21. Saturday showers, a high of 21 degrees, and sunshine returning Sunday, a high of 24. Manitoba skies change quickly. Track conditions with the radar map on the weather page on your Discover.

0: pierced and mourn for him as an only son, and a fountain of cleansing is opened to them. That's their future salvation.
1: Welcome to Grace to You, the Bible teaching ministry of John MacArthur. I'm your host, Phil Johnson. In the lyrics of one of his hymns, Isaac Watts writes that even when death and the powers of hell throw all their rage and malice at Christians, God's people remain safe, for Christ displays superior power and guardian grace. Well, you're going to get a sense of that glorious power and grace today as John MacArthur shows you how God preserves not only Christians, but also the nation of Israel, and what that means for believers today. The title of John's study, The Gospel According to God. And now turn to Isaiah 53 and follow along with John MacArthur.
0: It is always helpful to me to get altitude when I'm looking at a passage. The higher above the passage I get, the further the range of what I see. And I even love to get 40,000 feet above the passage, and I can look down and see everything from Genesis to Revelation, and then eventually kind of get down out of that altitude and put the landing wheels down and arrive at the given passage that we're looking at. That's what we're going to do. I want to get some altitude here for you, and then we'll eventually put our wheels down in a little while at Isaiah 53 and wrap up our understanding of verses 4 through 6. But I want to start from a much wider perspective. The history of the Jewish people is the most remarkable ethnic history in the history of the world. It is a long and amazing saga of survival from their point of view. To think that there are still Jews in the world, and 14 or 15 million of them at that, is to understand that they have survived when all odds were against that survival. Nobody here has ever met a Hivite, a Jebusite, a Perizzite, an Amorite, or any otherite from the Old Testament, because they're long gone. But we actually have Israelites sitting here today, and there are many of them around the world, and they are that pure strain of Jews that has gone down through the history of the Old Testament and the New Testament right through until today. From their viewpoint, it is a great story of survival. However, from God's viewpoint, it is an even more amazing story of preservation. God has protected and preserved them providentially. That is, by ordering the circumstances for their survival. But on a number of occasions, He has also protected them miraculously, suspending the normal course of history and the way things operate in the world for their protection, such as parting the sea so they could walk across on dry land when leaving Egypt. So under the providence of God, where He orders the circumstances, and under the miracle power of God, where He suspends nature, God has made sure that the Jews are not extinct. Now, this is remarkable, first of all, because they are a small group of people. They are a small group of people. They are an exceptional people by all measure. As concerns humanity, they are the noblest of human beings. They are a very exceptional people. But they have been chosen by God for His own purposes. They are not what they are because they have earned it. They are not what they are because they have gained it. They are what they are because God decided it would be that way. And they have been chosen by God to be blessed as a nation, and through them to bless the world. Because they have been chosen by God for purposes yet unfulfilled, they are the target of the enemies of God. They are the target of Satan, the archenemy of God. They are the target of demons, the co-conspirators and purveyors of supernatural wickedness in the world. They are the target of men, humans, who are under the power of the kingdom of darkness. There have been repeated efforts on a demonic and human level to eliminate the Jews throughout history. Unsuccessful. But they are the particular target of the forces of hell and the humans that serve those forces in order to thwart the final purposes of God.

0: unsuccessful efforts, I might add. But when you think back about their history, you understand this is a small group of people living in a very vulnerable place in the Middle East, surrounded by all kinds of pagan powers who, throughout all their history, wanted to obliterate them. They have survived. So many times they could have gone out of existence. A famine during the time of Jacob and his sons could have taken them. They could have literally disappeared from starvation. But God didn't let that happen. God deposited one of the sons of Jacob by betrayal in the midst of Egypt and gave him all the power to disperse food. And they knew it was available because of a dream that Joseph had. You remember, Egypt was ready for the famine and could provide food for other nations that might have perished without them. God planted Joseph, made him an interpreter of dreams, had him prepare Egypt for famine, and thus saved Jacob or Israel. And when the brothers of Joseph came down to try to get some food from the stores of Egypt, it could have been that Joseph was so angry and so full of vengeance because they had betrayed him and sold him into slavery that he might have decided to kill his brothers, but God didn't let that happen either. God worked through the compassion and the forgiveness in the heart of Joseph to spare his brothers and thus perpetuate the family. That family stayed in Egypt, grew from one little family, Jacob and his family, to several million people, 2 million people in the land of Goshen. 400 years it took for that nation to develop. At the end of that period of time, plagues hit Egypt. Those plagues had devastating, deadly effects on the Egyptians. They well could have also affected the children of Israel had God not made sure that they did not. The killing of the firstborn could have devastated the Jews had God not stepped in and provided a way that the firstborn could be saved by putting the blood from the sacrificial lamb on the doorpost and the lintel. Pharaoh could have massacred the escaping Jews in mass, and that's what he attempted to do when he chased them, had not God opened the sea, let them through, and then drowned Pharaoh's entire army when the sea collapsed on them. They could have disappeared from history in the 40 years they wandered in the wilderness. They complained, they rebelled, they sinned violently against God, and a whole generation died, their corpses drying out in the desert. But there was a remnant of them under the leadership of Joshua that made it into the promised land. When they entered Canaan, they could have been destroyed again because they were entering a land and they were a meager group of people and they were facing formidable pagan enemies who didn't want to give up their land and their property. They could have been destroyed by any number of the enemies that occupied the land of Canaan, which they were to conquer. But God made sure that that didn't happen. It was sort of metaphorically demonstrated in the fact that a massive Goliath was slain by a shepherd boy with a stone in a slingshot. That is how it was. Israel was like a shepherd with a slingshot against a massive giant in the land of Canaan. But God made sure that they survived. It isn't just a story of human survival, it's a story of divine preservation. When they got in the land and they settled in the land and they were scattered around the land and divided into sections by tribe, you know what happened. They got caught up in idolatry. They got caught up in apostasy. They got caught up in the worship of false gods. And then they were caught up in immorality. And then their religion became superficial and hypocritical. They began to be absorbed into the pagan culture. And they could have literally disappeared by melting into the nations. But God made sure that didn't happen. They could have been lost forever by intermarriage with pagans and their ethnicity dissipated. And when the kingdom split, 10 tribes went to the north and established what became known as Israel, and 2 tribes stayed in the south, Judah and Benjamin, which became known as Judah. In the subsequent years, there was not one good king in the north. They were so rebellious and so evil that God brought judgment on them. And the Assyrians came in 722 B.C. and sacked the northern kingdom and took captive all that they didn't kill. And those people never, ever returned. They disappeared into the melting pot of the nations. They completely faded out of existence, which left the two tribes in the south and people from the other 10 who had migrated south before the northern kingdom was destroyed. And so there were people from every tribe now in the south. But then the Babylonians came around the year 600 and they sacked Jerusalem and massacred people. Those who didn't get killed, they were hauled off to Babylon where they were to be mingled into the Chaldean culture. People like Daniel and his three friends were given names that weren't their own names. They were given names that connected them with the Chaldean, Babylonian gods. And then they were to be trained in the culture. That could have spelled the end. The whole of the people of God in Babylon could have literally been absorbed by intermarriage and mixed religion and lost forever to human history. But it didn't happen. They were never absorbed into Chaldean culture. 70 years later, a massive remnant of them came back and they reestablished their land. That's how their history went. A king arose in Persia. His name was Xerxes, would be the Greek way to say it. His other name, perhaps the one you know him by, Ahasuerus. He reigned in Persia from about 486 to 465. And the Jews were still there intact in Persia. However, there was an effort at genocide led by a man named Haman who wanted to exterminate the Jews. And you remember the story because the story is told in the book of Esther, how that God used Esther in the kingdom for just such a time as that to save the Jewish people from genocide in the land of Persia. And God had to order the providences so that the king who had a beauty contest selected Esther. As the winner of the beauty contest, she became his wife, and her favor with him saved her people. Every year, there's a feast that the Jews hold. It's called the Festival of Purim, P-U-R-I-M. It is a non-biblical feast. It's not recorded in Scripture. It's like Hanukkah, which is the other of the Jewish feasts. It's not in Scripture. Purim is a celebration of their survival. It's a celebration of Esther and the survival of the Jewish people. Then came the Greek power, and Antiochus Epiphanes attacked and slaughtered the Jews. Then came the Romans in 70 AD and massacred hundreds of thousands by any count of Jews, destroyed Jerusalem, destroyed the temple, and then went into about 1,000 towns and villages in subsequent years in the land of Israel and massacred people. It went on after 70 AD. The story of their survival is an astonishing story of divine protection. From the year 250 AD, let's go from there, to 1933. Just summing it up, you can check this history, it's all chronicled very, very well. Jews in various places, and we're talking mostly in Europe, but in and around Europe, it would stretch into the Middle East and into Africa. Jews in various places and times were attacked, expelled from cities, expelled from countries, forced to convert on the threat of death, enslaved, outlawed, massacred, had their property confiscated, were forced to wear identifying badges so they could be alienated socially, put through inquisitions that were deadly. On a number of occasions, they were burned alive. That's from 250 to 1933. And then you pick it up in 1938 to 1945 and you have the Holocaust under Hitler and multiple millions of Jews are slaughtered. And today, they are the direct object of all the accumulated hate of the Islamic world that wants to obliterate them, remove them from the planet. So when you talk about the survival of the Jews, you're talking about something that is really astonishing. And it is more than a testimony to their will to survive. It is a testimony to God's preservation. That is the only explanation. They are a small people. They are not a powerful people. They have gained some powerful weapons in the modern era, but throughout their history, they were a small and beleaguered and somewhat weak people, militarily speaking. Yes, they've had a strong will to live, but that's not an explanation. The explanation is the purpose of God. Why have they survived as an ethnic people until today? And the answer is because God has not yet fulfilled his promise to Abraham and his promise to David and his promise to the prophets to bless Israel with salvation and make Israel a blessing to the world. That will not happen until they put their trust in Jesus Christ as a nation. And that will happen in the future. We've looked at it. Zechariah 12:10. They'll look on the one they've pierced, mourn for him as an only son, and a fountain of cleansing will be opened to them. They will be saved, and then through them the world will be blessed when the Lord brings his kingdom. Zechariah 12:14. The future salvation of Israel is a promise in the Old Testament as well as a promise in the New Testament. In the 11th chapter of Romans, very, very important chapter, the Apostle Paul is talking about this very issue. He says, I do not want you, brethren, to be uninformed of this mystery so that you will not be wise in your own estimation, that a partial hardening has happened to Israel until the fullness of the Gentiles has come in. That's the church. When the fullness of the Gentiles comes in other words, when all the elect in the church are gathered together, when that is complete, then all Israel will be saved. And Paul says, just as it is written, and then quotes from Isaiah, the deliverer will come from Zion. He will remove ungodliness from Jacob. This is my covenant with them when I take away their sins. That's from Isaiah 59. So Paul says, there's coming a time that the church will be complete. And then when that is complete, will come the salvation of Israel. That's God's covenant with them. They are preserved for a future salvation. They need to be saved so that they can be blessed, because that was the promise of God in Genesis 12 and repeated again and again to Abraham. Not only so that they can be saved and blessed by salvation, but that through them the world will be blessed. When they are saved, the Messiah comes, sets up his kingdom, reigns in Jerusalem over Israel and the world. Israel becomes the most powerful and influential nation in the world, and they are an influence for peace and righteousness. They will not only be blessed, they will bless the world. That's the promise of God. And it hasn't changed. And that's why they're still around. Now, there's another powerful reality to consider. You're talking about a nation that in and of itself is vulnerable and weak, and you're talking about a nation that is beleaguered by attacks from hell and humanity. But you're also talking about something else that has to be brought into this, and it is simply this. And not only have they survived the hatred of the forces of hell and survived the hatred of the forces of humanity, but at the same time, listen, they have been under divine judgment. I mean, that's three strikes. They have been under divine judgment. And this goes way back to Deuteronomy, back to the writing of Moses. When they got it on the edge of the land, ready to go into the land, God said this to them, you obey me and you'll be blessed. Remember that, Deuteronomy 27, 28? You obey me, I'll bless you. You disobey me, I'll curse you. And God spelled out the blessings and spelled out the cursings, and you can go back and read them, and that's their history. They disobeyed God. They continue to do that. They are a cursed people. They are under God's judgment. So God is preserving the very people that he is judging. He's done that all along. He started judging them way back in the Old Testament, and he's been judging them all the way through human history, at the same time preserving them under that judgment. Israel's judgment continues today. The judgment of Jewish people continues today because they rejected Christ. 1 Corinthians 16:22 says, if any man doesn't love the Lord Jesus Christ, let him be cursed. They are cursed for their disobedience through past history, but they're doubly cursed because they've rejected Jesus Christ. And when you look at Israel today, you're seeing a nation that has not yet experienced the blessing of God. It is an apostate nation. It is a Christ-rejecting ethnicity. religion is not godly. They claim to worship the God of Abraham, Isaac, and Jacob. They do not. They cannot. Because you cannot honor the Father unless you honor the Son. They are disloyal. They are disobedient to God. They are the enemies of the gospel, Romans 11:28 says. They are the enemies of the gospel. They deny the Trinity. Jewish people deny the deity of Christ. They deny the true teaching of the Old Testament, and they deny the whole New Testament. That is not a formula for blessing. They reject their Messiah. They believe Christians are blasphemers because we worship a man who himself was a blasphemer, in their view. They follow the lie of salvation by works and human effort and self-righteousness. And so they are a cursed people right now under judgment, but at the same time being preserved by God. If you suggested that, a nation that weak and that small and that ancient would still be around, just history alone would tell you that's a nonsensical idea. Then if you added the component of the fact that there has been set against them such massive supernatural and natural powers, there would be no possibility of their existence. And then if you throw in the fact that God has been for millennia heaping judgment on them, you would assume that their survival was utterly impossible. But there they are. And God has preserved them to save them in the end as a nation. In Luke chapter 13, and the end of the chapter, our Lord looks at Jerusalem, sort of the city that stands for the whole of the nation. And he says this, "O Jerusalem, Jerusalem," verse 34, Luke 13, "the city that kills the prophets and stones those sent to her." They were about to kill him. "How often I wanted to gather your children together just as a hen gathers her brood under her wings, and you wouldn't have it. Behold, your house is left to you desolate." That house is still desolate. The Jewish people are desolate. They have no relationship to God. Now, there are believing Jews who have come to faith in Christ that make up the church, Jew and Gentile. But I'm talking about the nation itself, the people. But he says this to them in Luke 13:35, "I say to you, you will not see me until the time comes when you say, 'Blessed is he who comes in the name of the Lord.'" There is a time in the future when Israel will look at Jesus Christ and say, "Blessed is he who comes in the name of the Lord." They will recognize their Messiah. That's what Zechariah wrote about. That's when they look on the one they've pierced and mourn for him as an only son, and a fountain of cleansing is opened to them. That's their future salvation.
1: God has preserved and will always preserve His people, Israel. A simple yet profound reminder from John MacArthur's lesson today, part of his current series here on Grace to You, titled The Gospel According to God. Now, John once said that when he first preached this series from Isaiah, he discovered new shades of meaning about the gospel. In studio, I asked him whether he was surprised that after spending decades looking carefully at Jesus' life and work, he found fresh truth about Jesus from the Old Testament. Here's what John said.
2: Not at all. I think the depth of Scripture is virtually inexhaustible. And I think the more Scripture you know, and the more you study, and the more theology you know, the more you bring to Scripture. It's like all that I know makes my shovel bigger when I dig into this passage.
1: Wow.
2: I mean, it's going deeper. I'm not using a hand thing like you'd plant a plant in a garden. I go to a passage with a bulldozer. That huge, wide bulldozer is essentially the symbol of all that I have learned through all these years about the Scripture. So you bring such a huge shovel to this text that you scoop down deeper. So as I've done this years, going back to the Word of God, every time I go back to a familiar passage, I bring more ability to dig deeper.
1: Now, I love that imagery of a bulldozer and digging deep, and I get what you're saying there, but it also seems to me that the longer you preach, the more you look at passages meticulously. So you may dig it up with a bulldozer, but you go through it with tweezers.
2: No, that's good. Yeah, I fine comb everything. And my style is, you know, I ask questions of the text. And the more I know, the more questions I have. So I take a text and I just start asking questions. What does this mean? Well, if it means that, what about this? Well, if it means that, what about this verse that seems to say something different? Or what about this verse that seems to add to that? And if I say it means this, what does that do to this other doctrine or this other text? I just ask endless questions. What do the words mean? What does the grammar mean? How am I to understand it? And my study process is simply coming to the end of questions. When I've come to the end of the questions, I say, okay, I think I understand this passage. Then I put a sermon together.
1: And that's certainly a helpful process for all of us to follow as we study God's Word. And friend, if you would like help answering the questions you might have about Isaiah 53, that's the basis for our current radio study, let me remind you about John's book called The Gospel According to God. It shows you how the prophecies in that amazing chapter, prophecies that foretold the Messiah, were fulfilled perfectly 700 years later by the Lord Jesus Christ. 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
5: Mainly cloudy skies tonight with a small chance of showers early this evening, then clearing. A low of 11. Thursday, increasing cloudiness, chance of showers in the afternoon and a high of 23. Then periods of rain in the forecast for Thursday night and a low of 12. Periods of rain continuing Friday and a high of 21. Saturday showers, a high of 21 degrees, and sunshine returning Sunday, a high of 24. Manitoba skies change quickly. Track conditions with the radar map on the weather page on your Discover Westman app.
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1: 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Growers got a closer look at the research happening at the Morton Research and Development Center yesterday during a tour hosted by Manitoba Pulse and soybean growers. The event highlighted research into dry bean varieties, disease management, and agronomy, with the goal of helping producers make better decisions. Production agronomist Terry Buss says that knowledge ultimately benefits both individual farms and the broader industry.
2: So that they can have more success, ultimately so they can make more money, and ultimately so we can retain and grow our competitive position against all the people we compete with across the world, right?
3: Okay.
2: We have a great value chain here in Manitoba. We're known for our quality product. We have a whole bunch, we have processors, we have all of this great industry here. How do we defend and grow that?
1: Buss says growers who couldn't attend can find more information through MPSG and its agronomists. Spruce Woods MLA Colleen Robbins is inviting Westman area residents to join her tomorrow morning to learn more about Bill 21 and how this affects rural Manitoba residents and access to well water. A proposed amendment to Bill 21 would give the province more authority to classify and regulate shared water systems. Collins says while the province says the changes are aimed at protecting drinking water safety and clarifying responsibility for water systems, some community wells could face new licensing and treatment requirements.
4: We're saying, whoa, let's slow down here. If they're testing their waters and it's been safe all along, why do they have to do this? Everyone I talk to in most cases, yes, we test the water, we send in our samples. We're not going to put our people at risk. No RM, no Hutterite colony, no community in all of rural Manitoba.
1: The Bill 21 public information meeting is happening tomorrow morning at the Sewers Glenwood Community Arena at 10 o'clock. And the ground is broken, the foundation is poured, and the contractors are on site. And the home building project for Killarney's Habitat for Humanity partner family is off and running. Committee Chair Joanna Friesen says the project began just over a week ago, and just in time for some very special guests.
5: The timing couldn't have been better because we were hosting the Cycle of Hope Riders that were coming through town, and they were coming through to bring awareness to Habitat, to fundraise for a project in Winnipeg, and it was so exciting to be able to show them not only this is the place where our new home is going to go, but this is the construction. It started. They were thrilled. They were excited to be a small part of it.
1: The Habitat for Humanity Cycle of Hope Riders had a goal of raising $120,000. But surpassed that with over $160,000 raised by this past weekend. Every day, we're delivering the news of your community to you here on the radio. We can also deliver the news directly to your inbox. 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
1: Mainly cloudy skies tonight with a small chance of showers early this evening, then clearing. A low of 11. Thursday, increasing cloudiness, chance of showers in the afternoon and a high of 23. Then periods of rain in the forecast for Thursday night and a low of 12. Periods of rain continuing Friday and a high of 21. Saturday showers, a high of 21 degrees, and sunshine returning Sunday, a high of 24. Manitoba skies change quickly. Track conditions with the radar map on the weather page on your Discover Westman app.
7: 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But Jacob said, 'I will not let you go unless you bless me.' On the night before Jacob faced Esau, he was alone and frightened. God came to him, but in surprising fashion. God physically wrestled with Jacob. And when God saw that Jacob's spirit was unyielding, he touched Jacob's hip and lamed him. That's when Jacob cried, 'I will not let you go unless you bless me.' Not a cry of victory, but of a crippled man clinging to God lest he fall. Jacob yielded to God and received two things. First, God changed his name to Israel. That's fitting for a man who was being changed. Second, Jacob walked with a limp, a permanent reminder of God's blessing won by surrender. Listen to Back to Bible Canada each weekday on this station or online at backtothebible.ca.
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We invite you to join with us now in the quiet time. Just a few moments when we turn aside from the busy day in which we're living. We look to the Lord for help and for quietness. We read in God's Word back in Isaiah, the 30th chapter, "For thus saith the Lord God, the Holy One of Israel, in returning and rest shall ye be saved. In quietness and in confidence shall be your strength, and ye would not." I do pray today that this very last phrase may not be said of us, "and ye would not." So let's turn aside in quietness and in confidence and receive the strength that we all need. This is Albert H. Salter speaking, our hymn singer Joseph Barclay, and Lauren Whitney, the pipe organ. The fellows join together in our first song, a gospel song, "My Anchor Hold."

Thank you, Joe. Thank you, Lauren. And I feel that as we recognize this wonderful salvation we have, that from the bottom of our hearts would come a song of praise. We've found an old hymn of praise here in our hymnal. Praise ye the Lord, the Almighty, the King of creation. O my soul, praise him, for he is thy health and salvation. All ye who hear now to his temple draw near, join me in glad adoration. Praise ye the Lord, who o'er all things so wondrously reigneth, shelters thee under his wings, yea, so gently sustaineth. Hast thou not seen how thy desires e'er have been granted in what he ordaineth? Praise ye the Lord, who with marvelous wisdom hath made thee, decked thee with health, and with loving hand guided and stayed thee. How oft in grief, how hath not he brought thee relief, spreading his wings for to shade thee? Praise ye the Lord, O let all that is in me adore him, all that hath life and breath. Come now with praises before him. Let the Amen sound from his people again. Gladly for aye we adore him. May we join together now as our organist plays for us. Praise ye.

thank you, Lauren. Now, friends, I think it would be very fitting for us to read from the Holy Scriptures a psalm of praise. We'll read today the 66th psalm, Psalm 66. We trust that as we read, God will bless the reading of His Word to all of our hearts. Make a joyful noise unto God, all ye lands. Sing forth the honor of His name. Make His praise glorious. Say unto God, how terrible art thou in thy works! Through the greatness of thy power shall thine enemies submit themselves unto thee. All the earth shall worship thee and shall sing unto thee. They shall sing to thy name. Come and see the works of God. He is terrible in his doing toward the children of men. He turned the sea into dry land. They went through the flood on foot, and there did we rejoice in him. He ruleth by his power forever. His eyes behold the nations. Let not the rebellious exalt themselves. O bless our God, ye people, and make the voice of his praise to be heard, which holdeth our soul in life, and suffereth not our feet to be moved. For thou, O God, hast proved us, thou hast tried us, as silver is tried. Thou broughtest us into the net, thou layest affliction upon our loins. Thou hast caused men to ride over our heads. We went through fire and through water, but thou broughtest us out into a wealthy place. I will go into thy house with burnt offerings. I will pay thee my vows. With my lips have uttered, and my mouth have spoken when I was in trouble. I will offer unto thee burnt sacrifices of fatlings with the incense of rams. I will offer bullocks with goats. Come and hear, all ye that fear God, and I will declare what he hath done for my soul. I cried unto him with my mouth, and he was extolled with my tongue. If I regard iniquity in my heart, the Lord will not hear me. But verily God hath heard me. He hath attended to the voice of my prayer. Blessed be God, which hath not turned away my prayer nor his mercy from me. May God bless the reading of his word to our hearts.

Our Father in heaven, we come into thy presence today, thanking thee and saying together with the psalmist, Blessed be God, which hath not turned away my prayer, nor his mercy from me. We thank thee, dear Father, for thy goodness and for thy mercy. We thank thee for strength for each day. We thank thee for quietness for our hearts. We pray, dear Father, that we may go forth to fight the good fight of faith. Renew and increase our faith, we pray, in Jesus' name with thanksgiving. Amen.

Thank you, Joe. Thank you, Lauren. Friends, as we look through the portion of Scripture we were reading just a moment ago, the 66th Psalm, there's one verse that does burn in my own heart, the 8th verse. May we meditate upon this, and may it be a fact in our lives. O bless our God, ye people, and make the voice of his praise to be heard. May we be busy praising the Lord. Well, it's time for another Quiet Time broadcast to come to a close. We do trust that this has been a time of blessing, and we join now to say goodbye. May God richly bless you.

The early morning show has arrived on Thursday, August 13th, and good morning to you. I'm Chris Sumner. We have a very full guest list today for the morning show, which will get started at 6 a.m. I'll give you an idea of who will be joining us in studio right after a look at the forecast, which absolutely still includes some accumulating rainfall starting tonight in western Manitoba, and then on Friday night, further east in the Red River Valley and toward the Ontario border. Mainly cloudy today with a small chance of afternoon showers, reaching a high of 22. Mainly cloudy tonight, small chance of an early evening shower with periods of rain developing overnight and a low of 14. Periods of rain on Friday could see 15 to 25 millimeters, a high of 20 degrees. Rains continuing Friday night and then showers on Saturday, high 22. Sunshine returns Sunday, high 25 degrees. Currently 11 in Melitta, Boisevain and Killarney, Pilot Mound 14, Brandon and Souris 15 degrees, wind from the north at 5 and the relative humidity 97%. Know the weather, shaping your day. 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Welcome to the early morning show on Thursday, August 13th. A very full guest list to come once we get to the official start of the morning show at 6 a.m. We're going to go back to Tuesday and Manitoba Pulse and Soybean Growers annual dry bean tour at the Morton Research Station, of course, Agriculture and Agri-Food Canada. Terry Buss, a production extension folk, will join us to talk about what's going on in those plot tours these days. Also, we'll look ahead to Saturday and the annual peace trek that happens at Mennonite Heritage Village in Steinbach in support of Eden Foundation, the fundraising arm of Eden Healthcare Services. It will have a new look this year, but still will raise money for Eden Foundation. And an unexpected last-minute invitation for me led to having a ton of fun last night. I'll tell you more once we get to six. On the way over the next 10 minutes, music from Mid-South, Amanda Stott and Kenny Rogers. This is George Canyon in Your Arms Again.

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1: Mainly cloudy today with a small chance of afternoon showers, reaching a high of 22. Mainly cloudy tonight, small chance of an early evening shower with periods of rain developing overnight and a low of 14. Periods of rain on Friday could see 15 to 25 millimeters, a high of 20 degrees. Rains continuing Friday night and then showers on Saturday, high 22. Sunshine returns Sunday, high 25 degrees. Currently 11 in Melitta, Bois of Ain and Killarney, Pilot Mound 14, Brandon and Souris 15 degrees, wind from the north at 5, and the relative humidity 97%. Know the weather? Shaping your day. Check the forecast page on the Discover Westman app.

0: This is the morning show for Thursday, August 13th. I'm Chris Sumner. Welcome here as we kick off our usual time together. A full list of guests today. They include Judson Rempel from Mennonite Heritage Village in Steinbach and Tyson DeKunick from Eden Foundation, talking about Saturday's revamped Peace Trek in support of Eden Healthcare Services. Carla Hersina from the Lawn and Garden Journal will answer a question about tomato plant flower blasting, and we'll kick off the show with how a last-minute invite I received ended up with me having a ton of fun with a friend last night. Thank you for being here. Let's get started. It's 6 o'clock.
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2: Looking at a mainly cloudy day today, 30% chance of showers, working away up to a high of 22 degrees. I'm Alexander Peters, and the Verdon Indoor Rodeo and Wild West Days starts today with downtown family fun and high school rodeo action in the ring. Rodeo Chair Lonnie Brown shares more.
3: We are approved by the Canadian Cowboys Association, which is one of the largest semi-professional rodeo associations in Canada. They have a very strong competitor list that will show up to the rodeo. And because of the quality of rodeo and the way the rodeo is put on, we do get a very strong entry from the Canadian Cowboys Association members and local members that are heavily involved in rodeo. So, yeah, we usually end up with over 200 entries total for the CCA rodeo throughout the weekend.
2: High school rodeo takes place this morning and tomorrow morning, with Verdon's main rodeo events taking place Friday, Saturday, and Sunday evenings, all at the Tundra Oil and Gas Place. And last week Friday afternoon, Brandon's Grand Valley Road finally opened to the public, and that includes the staff at the Brandon Research and Development Center. Of the 2,000 acres of crop test plots, 400 acres were flooded out. Acting Associate Director and Research Specialist Dr. Anna Badia says cleanup continues, as well as recovery activities.
4: Our research scientists will continue to evaluate the field trials and the plots, including myself. As a scientist myself, I'm also in the process in assessing the trials that remain. Are they suitable for harvest? Is decent data that could be extracted from them? And if they will be further processed? So that is where we are as of this week.
2: And Canada has made coercive control in intimate relationships a criminal offense, targeting patterns of behavior used to control or intimidate a partner. Jamie Small, Domestic Abuse Response Coordinator with Child and Family Services Central Manitoba, said children are often overlooked when people consider the effects of this type of abuse. He gives an example in a home with a father with a pattern of coercive control.
5: If he does all the stuff about like undermining, impacting her mental health, how does that impact the children? It's like, how does that impact them behaviorally? Like, you've seen stories of kids mimicking their own behavior of their abusive fathers, or just like, you know, kids acting out at school, or kids' own depression or anxiety. And in a lot of these situations, a lot of that you can actually trace back to the behaviors.
2: In November, Small will offer training about how to identify and address coercive control to community organizations who work with families and children. Get the news of the day conveniently delivered to your email inbox and subscribe to the Daily News on Discover Westman.
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2: Looking at a mainly cloudy day today, 30% chance of showers, working away up to a high of 22 degrees, humidex 25. Tonight, mainly cloudy, 30% chance of showers, periods of rain overnight, low 14. Friday, periods of rain, high of 20. Saturday, showers, high of 22. Currently in Melitta, Boisvain, and Killarney, it is 11 degrees, 14 degrees in Pilot Mound, and in Brandon and Souris, it is 15 degrees. Winds are coming in from the north at 5 kilometers per hour, with a relative humidity of 97%. Stay a step ahead of the weather with radar alerts and forecasts on Discover Westman.
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0: That's Josh Turner, and everything is fine as we begin Thursday's morning show. I'm Chris Sumner. It's August 13th, and good morning. We're looking at a mix of sun and cloud today, highs between 22 and 25. And yes, it still appears accumulating rainfall is in the mix for parts of the province on Friday and Saturday, and that would be right across southern Manitoba. So I had a last-minute invite, which ended up with me playing a men's night golf match about 30 minutes away last night at a course I've played before, but only a handful of times. A friend of mine was in need of an emergency sub after both his regular playing partner and initial sub weren't able to make it. Well, as you know, golf is one of my favorite things. He knew this, and he also knew that I was an okay hacker, if you will, and extended the invitation to join him at Riverview Golf Course in Morris. Oh, and did I mention this was an end-of-season semifinals playoff match? Yeah, so no pressure on me, right? Joking aside, my friend made it very clear he was just looking for a night of hanging out, and whatever happened on the course was much further down the list. I admit, I was a little nervous heading in, getting an invite like this, pretty rare, so I wanted to validate the offer with at least keeping my ball on the course, most of the time, that is. 9 holes later, and the sun quickly setting Wednesday night, I had done just that, and shot a 3-over along the way, met some new people, had a ton of fun with my friend, and spent a beautiful evening outdoors. Not too bad for a Wednesday night on a last-minute invite. Now back to that rain to come. We'll look at the weather details in 10 minutes after music from For King and Country, The Tenors, and Amy Sky with His Kiss.
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0: unsung hero for King and Country, singing that song for us this morning. And good morning to you. I'm Eva Hyde. Well, we talk about AI a lot these days, what it can do, what it can't do, whether it's going to change our jobs or whether we should be letting our kids use it. Now, I'm starting to think we need to add another category to that whole AI conversation. And that is, how much trouble can our kids get into with it? My sister and brother-in-law, they recently went away on vacation and they left their daughter in charge of a few things at home, taking care of the dog and keeping an eye on the yard, just making sure that everything at home keeps running smoothly, pretty basic stuff. And then about 2 days into the trip, their daughter sends them a picture and it's the swimming pool. Except the pool is completely green. It's not just a little cloudy. It is like swamp water. And instantly the vacation mood changes. My sister-in-law is not happy. She had just treated the pool before they left. So as far as she knew, it should still be crystal clear. And now she's on vacation and looking at this picture and she's mad. And then thankfully, her daughter could read the room and she quickly sends another message and explains the pool isn't actually green. She had used AI to make the pool look completely disgusting. And then she sent the real picture. It was crystal clear. The pool was fine. Mom wasn't mad anymore. And the vacation mood was restored. It was a pretty harmless prank, and it got me thinking about just pranks in general. What is the best prank that you've ever pulled on somebody? Or maybe better yet, what is the best prank that somebody has ever pulled on you? Because I'm guessing most of us have a story. Well, the forecast this week, it is calling for daytime highs in the mid-20s, which has been a nice break for the plants. They were looking quite fatigued from all of that summer heat. We'll have the full forecast for you coming up next.
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2: Mainly cloudy today with a small chance of afternoon showers, reaching a high of 22. Mainly cloudy tonight, small chance of an early evening shower with periods of rain developing overnight and a low of 14. Periods of rain on Friday could see 15 to 25 millimeters, a high of 20 degrees. Rains continuing Friday night and then showers on Saturday, high 22. Sunshine returns Sunday, high 25 degrees. Currently 11 in Melitta, Bois of Ain and Killarney, Pilot Mound 14, Brandon and Souris 15 degrees, wind from the north at 5, and the relative humidity 97%. Know the weather, shaping your day. Check the forecast page on the Discover Westman app.
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4: Variable growing conditions this season has meant that growers need to carefully evaluate crop maturity before making any pre-harvest applications. Krista Zuzak is Director of Crop Protection and Production with Cereals Canada.
5: And because crops don't always mature evenly, timing really needs to be done based on the least mature parts of the field. So if those late tillers or those patches are still green and high in moisture, you're not ready to spray. Growers also need to ensure that they're respecting the proper pre-harvest interval or the PHI.
4: Ann Kirk, a cereal crop specialist with Manitoba Agriculture, says for cereals, glyphosate should not be applied unless the grain moisture is less than 30%, which is the hard dough stage.
6: The best way to identify the hard dough stage is with a thumbnail test. The kernel at hard dough stage will be firm, and the thumbnail impression does remain on the kernel when you press into it.
4: For Golden West, I'm Glendalee Allen Vossler.
1: CJRB reports on sports.
7: Laura Hobbs, president of Deloraine Minor Hockey, says preparations are well underway for the 2026-27 season.
8: So we've just kind of opened up our registration. Some are rolling in. We'll keep it open till probably the start, early September. Just trying to figure out how many kids we're going to have to find a place to play for.
7: A lot more with the president of Deloraine Minor Hockey on discoverwestman.com. At the 2026 Canadian Junior Boys Championship, Hunter Oakden of Brandon finished 14 over and missed the cut. In the Canadian Elite Basketball League, a strange situation saw the court in Brampton unplayable. So the league canceled game one of the best of three finals and announced it will be a one game winner take all on Saturday in Winnipeg. In the WNBA, Dallas over Toronto, 94-88. In American Association Baseball, Winnipeg thumped Sioux Falls, 11-4. In Major League Baseball, the Blue Jays picked up another W, defeating Boston, 6-4. I'm Dave Anthony.
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0: I'm Chris Sumner. Thank you for listening to The Morning Show and the last couple of weeks on the Lawn and Garden Journal with host Carla Hersina. The tomato questions have started to come in, whether it has to do with disease or perhaps fruit set, or in the case of Anne this past Saturday, flower blasting, something that I have seen in my own garden this year. Well, Carla took the question, and she also had a couple of answers of what could be leading to that. We'll review that conversation as we head toward the next Lawn and Garden Journal this Saturday morning at 9:15. Well, right now it's 6:30 on Thursday, August 13th, and time for the news.
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2: Looking at a mainly cloudy day today, 30% chance of showers, working our way up to a high of 22 degrees. I'm Alexander Peters, and the Brandon Research and Development Center just west of Brandon conducts crop breeding programs with prairie crops such as barley, wheat, and oats. After the 2,000 acres of test crops were already planted and starting to establish, the Assiniboine River water rose to flood proportions, drowning out 400 acres of trials. Research specialist Dr. Anna Babia says they continue cleanup with recovery activities.
3: We are prepared for those type of things. One thing is the previous flooding that we have, they taught us lessons, but as long-term tribes, we know not to put all the eggs in a basket, yes? So this is why we conduct this type of tests and research studies over multi-years, and in many cases, multi-location testing.
2: And Verdon's Indoor Rodeo and Wild West Days starts today and continues through Sunday, bringing rodeo action to Verdon's Tundra Oil and Gas Place. Rodeo Chair Lonnie Brown says what kicks off the entire weekend is a high school rodeo event that starts at 9 a.m. this morning.
4: Yeah, we're very lucky where we live. Rodeo seems to be gaining some steam, and the southwest corner here of Manitoba, we've got lots of really competitive young athletes that are honing their skills in the high school, and most times we've seen over the years that they go from there and they end up coming to our main rodeo as well. And it's also lots of fun for them to come and participate in an environment like the Verdon Rodeo. It's just a little bit different than what they see throughout the year, so it's kind of a can't miss for most of them.
2: The high school rodeo starts this morning at 9 a.m. and returns tomorrow morning for 8:30, all at Verdon's Tundra Oil and Gas Place. And Rosemary Siemens wants you to be in her next music video for the original song, Bring Back the Hymns. The violinist and vocalist will be shooting the video August 23rd on a farmyard south of Morden and has extended an invitation for anyone interested to be part of it.
5: Please join us in this. You do not have to record the song. Recording was done actually a few years ago, but this is kind of our theme song. It's called Bring Back the Hymns, and it's kind of in a bluegrass style. And we've never released a video for it, and I thought now is the time. I'd like to play it in my shows, put it on YouTube. But I thought how cool to have even more traction with the movement, to have people from every generation singing Bring Back the Hymns.
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2: Looking at a mainly cloudy day today, 30% chance of showers, working our way up to a high of 22 degrees, Humidex 25. Tonight, mainly cloudy, 30% chance of showers, periods of rain overnight, low 14. Friday, periods of rain, high of 20. Saturday, showers, high of 22. Currently in Melitta, Boys of Ain and Killarney, it is 11 degrees, 14 degrees in Pilot Mound, and in Brandon and Souris, it is 15 degrees. Winds are coming in from the north at 5 kilometers per hour, with a relative humidity of 97%. Stay a step ahead of the weather with radar alerts and forecasts on Discover Westman.
8: Stuck in traffic, my son and me, when he yelled out, "Dad, I gotta pee!" It sounded like I had to think quick what to do. Just up ahead was a place to take them. I pulled into this old gas station. I figured, yeah, while we're here, we could fuel up too. A man dressed in black walked up to me and said, "Hello, son, what's it gonna be?" 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Well, I handed him two shaky 20s. 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And I

0: Music from Rena Gale and The Hand That Rocked the Cradle. Before that, Mo Bandy and music from Jason Cooper, a fun one, Johnny Cash, Pumping Gas. It's Thursday morning, August 13th. I'm Chris Sumner. We're looking at a mix of sun and cloud today across southern Manitoba, high somewhere between 22 and 25 degrees. So have you written down your question for Carla Hersina and the Lawn and Garden Journal this weekend? If not, now would be a great time, as we have a listen to Anne, who called in about a tomato problem last week.
1: Hello, Carla. I have a question about our tomatoes. They're growing really high, and it's wonderful, and they had lots of blossoms on. The bottom has shown some fruit of tomatoes. Now, the top, what happens is, and we've been doing the pinching thing, which we've always done in the past and been successful. This time what's happening is there's oodles and oodles of flowers on the top of the plant, but then they fall off. And somebody has said that, well, there's not enough bugs around, they're not pollinating, and I don't know if that's the issue or is there maybe something else.
2: When a flower aborts that's in there, that's usually some type of stress that's in there, and we've definitely had some of those conditions this year with excessive heat. Poor pollination could be one of them, but if you've got lots of pollinators, let's just take that, that's out there. But sometimes extreme heats will cause that, and in that extreme heat, we also have to remember that the respiration of a plant is kind of going in overdrive. And when I say respiration, is a plant breathes through its leaves and it loses a lot of its moisture through its cells that way. So when we reach these excessive heat matters, just think of all that moisture that's being lost at a certain amount of time and being trying to draw this up moisture from below too in its roots. So we've been finding that some people have been reporting lack of flowering on their tomatoes this year, and I think it is definitely tied to the high heat. And probably part and parcel with that is if you have extreme heat and we're trying to maintain watering levels, or where we're giving it water at certain time frames where it can absorb it and develop it and push it into the cells again, there may be a little bit of inconsistency that's been happening in that.
0: And I can vouch for that flower blasting or aborting, because during that really hot stretch in July, I had a lot of flowers dry up on my tomato plants and then follow up over the course of a couple of days. I just couldn't keep that tomato plant wet enough, consistently enough. Now, looking ahead to this Saturday morning's Lawn and Garden Journal, you too can have your question answered by host Carla Hersina, but you have to give her a call during the show, which starts Saturday morning at 9:15. Here's the number. Write it down, 1-800-374-3315. And remember, the Lawn and Garden Journal is all about the conversation, which starts with your question. A look at the forecast, which includes a rainy Friday night and Saturday, coming up.
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0: Mainly cloudy today with a small chance of afternoon showers, reaching a high of 22. Mainly cloudy tonight, small chance of an early evening shower with periods of rain developing overnight and a low of 14. Periods of rain on Friday could see 15 to 25 millimeters, a high of 20 degrees. Rains continuing Friday night and then showers on Saturday, high 22. Sunshine returns Sunday, high 25 degrees. Currently 11 in Melitta, Boisevain and Killarney, Pilot Mound 14, Brandon and Souris 15 degrees, wind from the north at 5, and the relative humidity 97%. Know the weather, shaping your day. Check the forecast page on the Discover Westman app.
8: Hello, I'm Pastor Dan McCloskey from the Niverville Community Fellowship Church. A moment of meditation from the Upper Room Devotional Guide. The Bible reading today is from Jeremiah 23, verse 24. Who can hide in secret places so that I cannot see them, declares the Lord. Thought for the day. Am I hiding from God or comforted by His presence?

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2: Variable growing conditions this season has meant that growers need to carefully evaluate crop maturity before making any pre-harvest applications. Krista Zuzak is Director of Crop Protection and Production with Cereals Canada.
3: And because crops don't always mature evenly, timing really needs to be done based on the least mature parts of the field. So if those late tillers or those patches are still green and high in moisture, you're not ready to spray. Growers also need to ensure that they're respecting the proper pre-harvest interval or the PHI.
2: Ann Kirk, a cereal crop specialist with Manitoba Agriculture, says for cereals, glyphosate should not be applied unless the grain moisture is less than 30%, which is the hard dough stage.
4: The best way to identify the hard dough stage is with a thumbnail test. The kernel at hard dough stage will be firm, and the thumbnail impression does remain on the kernel when you press into it.
2: For Golden West, I'm Glendalee Allen-Vossler.

0: And good morning. I'm Chris Sumner. It's Thursday, August 13th. Manitoba Pulse and Soybean Growers hosted its annual dry bean plot tour earlier this week at the Agricultural Canada Research Station in Morden. We were there, and we had the opportunity to speak with MPSG production agronomist Terry Buss. Some of that conversation in 10 minutes. Right now, 7 o'clock.
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2: Looking at a mainly cloudy day today, 30% chance of showers working our way up to a high of 22 degrees. I'm Alexander Peters, and last year the Verdun Indoor Rodeo was awarded Large Rodeo of the Year by the Canadian Cowboys Association. And earlier this spring, the Verdun Rodeo received the 2026 Event of the Year with a budget of over $10,000 by Tourism Westman. The Verdun Rodeo attracts 200 competitors from across North America, and it starts today. Rodeo Chair Lonnie Brown shares what makes the Verdun Indoor Rodeo an award-winning event.
3: I always say the atmosphere, just something about when you get that arena full, it seems like just got kind of something special that builds in there, and it's three and a half hours of great entertainment. And even if you're not a huge rodeo fan, there's rodeo clown and lots of fan giveaways and all that kind of stuff, right, that kind of keeps everybody engaged. And we've worked very hard over the 35 years to make sure that we keep it entertaining.
2: And the Brandon Research and Development Center is in cleanup mode after the Assiniboine waters have receded and Grand Valley Road is now open. With about 400 acres of test plots being underwater for much of the summer and nutrients from the Assiniboine now being deposited or leached from the soil, soil testing is critical in preparation for the 2027 grow season. Acting Associate Director and Research Scientist Dr. Anna Badia explains.
4: We do soil testing at the end of the crop season and the beginning of the crop season. So now having the flooding event, we will do that testing in more details to understand what that exactly means for us. And then we will be able to take informed decisions of what actions we need to take.
2: The Brandon Research and Development Center focuses on crop breeding and genetics for the prairies. And a new criminal offense in Canada is aimed at a pattern of coercive control in intimate relationships rather than just individual incidents of abuse. Sally Marcellet, who supervises Child and Family Services programming, said that control can also affect children as they watch one parent be undermined by the other.
5: When this kind of stuff happens over time, a person loses their sense of, I know what's good for me. They lose their sense of, I know what's good for my kids. And then when they can't get up in the morning, or when they do get up in the morning, maybe he's kept her up during the night with yelling, and now she's got to get up with the kids, and she sends them off to school and doesn't send them with a lunch. You know, CFS may get the phone call, and it looks like she's neglecting them until we start digging further.
2: In November, Domestic Abuse Response Coordinator Jamie Small will offer training about how to identify and address coercive control to community organizations who work with families and children. There's a lot happening in our community, and you won't miss anything when you subscribe to the daily newsletter on Discover Westman.
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2: Looking at a mainly cloudy day today, 30% chance of showers working our way up to a high of 22 degrees, humidex 25. Tonight, mainly cloudy, 30% chance of showers, periods of rain overnight, low 14. Friday, periods of rain, high of 20. Saturday, showers, high of 22. Currently in Melitta, Boisvain, and Killarney, it is 11 degrees, 14 degrees in Pilot Mound. And in Brandon and Souris, it is 15 degrees. Winds are coming in from the north at 5 kilometers per hour with a relative humidity of 97%. Stay a step ahead of the weather with radar alerts and forecasts on Discover Westman.
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0: The iconic duo of Kenny Rogers and Dolly Parton. You can't make old friends. We're expecting a mix of sun and cloud later today. Highs between 22 and 25 with rainfall still in the mix tonight in the southwest and then pretty much across southern Manitoba on Friday night into Saturday morning. Manitoba Pulse and Soybean Growers hosted its annual dry bean plot tour this week at the Agriculture Canada Research Station in Morden. Manitoba Pulse and Soybean Grower production agronomist Terry Buss.
1: Today what we saw a lot on variety development. So we heard about the breeders at Ag Canada at Harrow, the breeders here at Morden, the people in Saskatchewan, the people in various institutions, both provincial, federal, coming together to breed dry beans together and to share data together, and North Dakota. We have the North Dakota breeder here today, and he's sharing material with us. So they're all conducting trials together. They're all coordinating their work and sharing material between them and sharing data and knowledge so that they can breed varieties better and faster, right?
2: Yeah.
1: Because the public breeding, like the NDSU people, the North Dakota State is involved, and like I said, all these public institutions up here, public breeding still has a huge role in dry beans. And so we were able to showcase today how we're investing in this team to bring better varieties together, because variety development in dry beans is still very important, hugely important, right? So we spent a lot of time on that. We talked about the regional variety trials as well. That's a part that my group is really involved in, MPSG, where we do the testing of the stuff that is available to the grower so that they can make better decisions buying an expensive input, right?
2: Okay.
1: So we talked about how we do our trials, and I'm right now, in the absence of our dedicated person to this task, I'm the person who pulls, with help of another staff member, Ashlyn, we pull that information together in our RVT variety guide that we publish every year, and it also goes into Seed Manitoba. So we talked about that, and then we talked about all the pathology work being done here. Ag Canada Morden is a powerhouse of pathology work, and especially on pulse crops. And so we talked about all the work that their pathologists are doing trying to help us solve disease problems, because that's a huge concern in dry bean production, right? And they're doing a lot of work here. So we talked about all of that and the partnerships that they're having with Ag Canada Brandon and with our agronomist in residence, Anand, at ACC.
0: And you can always stay up to date on the latest ag information.

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4: 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Small chance of an afternoon shower, high 22. Mainly cloudy tonight, small chance of an early evening shower as we expect periods of rain to develop overnight and a low of 14. Rain throughout the day Friday could see between 15 to 25 millimeters. Showers continuing Saturday and 22. Back to sunshine Sunday, high 25 degrees. It's currently 12 in Melitta, Boisvain, and Killarney. Pilot Mound, 14. Brandon and Souris, 15 degrees. Wind from the north-northeast at 6. And the relative humidity, 95%. 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
3: Good morning, I'm Betty Sawatsky. The Verdun Indoor Rodeo and Wild West Days starts today, and there's lots happening downtown as well as in Verdun's Tundra Oil and Gas Place. I caught up with Rodeo Chair Lonnie Brown to start us off on what's all happening this weekend.
4: So yeah, from August 13th to the 16th, we'll be all hands on deck, and we're going to get lots of rodeo action in, as well as many other events around the community. For those that aren't rodeo fans, there's lots to take in, from the downtown days on Thursday night to the parade. There's a couple of pancake breakfasts that take place over the weekend, demolition derby on the Sunday. Of course, the big one that everybody likes to go to is the rodeo dance on Saturday night. So if rodeo's your thing, there's lots of that to take in. We've got high school rodeo, and it'll go both Thursday and Friday. And then the main rodeo will start Friday night, and we'll rodeo Friday, Saturday, and Sunday night, as well as a little bit of overflow on Saturday afternoon. And, yeah, obviously lots to take in throughout the weekend. So,
5: when it comes to the rodeo side of things, which circuit is it that you guys feature?
4: So we are approved by the Canadian Cowboys Association, which is one of the largest semi-professional rodeo associations in Canada. They have a very strong competitor list that will show up to the rodeo, and because of the quality of rodeo and the way the rodeo is put on, we do get a very strong entry from the Canadian Cowboys Association members and local members that are heavily involved in rodeo. So, yeah, we usually end up with over 200 entries total for the CCA rodeo throughout the weekend. So, yeah, we'll have bareback riding, saddle bronc riding, bull riding, and then there's ladies barrel racing, junior girls barrel racing, tie-down roping, steer wrestling, team roping, steer wrestling, I think, yeah. Seven major events, and there's lots of added money added for the competitors, so it's always a can't-miss as well for those guys, so.
3: More coming up with Lonnie in just a bit. For CJRB Radio, I'm Betty Sawatsky.

0: And with rain in the forecast for much of southern Manitoba Friday and Saturday, how dry it's been recently in parts of the region was part of my conversation on the golf course last night. One of the fellows in the foursome is a farmer. He noted it had been quite some time since some of his land had a significant drink of rainfall. Well, it appears for a good portion of southern Manitoba that will change over the next couple of days. But for some, those rainwatcher totals may be less than hoped for. We'll take a look at the forecast after the latest in local news. Good morning. It's Thursday, August 13th. I'm Chris Sumner, and it's 7:30.
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2: Looking at a mainly cloudy day today, 30% chance of showers, working away up to a high of 22 degrees. I'm Alexander Peters, and the Verdon Indoor Rodeo and Wild West Days starts today with downtown family fun and high school rodeo action in the ring. Rodeo Chair Lonnie Brown shares more.
3: We are approved by the Canadian Cowboys Association, which is one of the largest semi-professional rodeo associations in Canada. They have a very strong competitor list that will show up to the rodeo. And because of the quality of rodeo and the way the rodeo is put on, we do get a very strong entry from the Canadian Cowboys Association members and local members that are heavily involved in rodeo. So, yeah, we usually end up with over 200 entries total for the CCA rodeo throughout the weekend.
2: High school rodeo takes place this morning and tomorrow morning, with Verdon's main rodeo events taking place Friday, Saturday, and Sunday evenings, all at the Tundra Oil and Gas Place. And last week Friday afternoon, Brandon's Grand Valley Road finally opened to the public, and that includes the staff at the Brandon Research and Development Center. Of the 2,000 acres of crop test plots, 400 acres were flooded out. Acting Associate Director and Research Specialist Dr. Anna Badia says cleanup continues, as well as recovery activities.
4: Our research scientists will continue to evaluate the field trials and the plots, including myself. As a scientist myself, I'm also in the process in assessing the trials that remain. Are they suitable for harvest? Is decent data that could be extracted from them, and if they will be further processed. So that is where we are as of this week.
2: And Canada has made coercive control in intimate relationships a criminal offense, targeting patterns of behavior used to control or intimidate a partner. Jamie Small, Domestic Abuse Response Coordinator with Child and Family Services Central Manitoba, said children are often overlooked when people consider the effects of this type of abuse. He gives an example in a home with a father with a pattern of coercive control.
5: If he does all the stuff about like undermining, impacting her mental health, how does that impact the children? It's like, how does that impact them behaviorally? Like, you've seen stories of kids mimicking their own behavior of their abusive fathers, or just like, you know, kids acting out at school, or kids' own depression or anxiety. And in a lot of these situations, a lot of that you can actually trace back to the behaviors.
2: In November, Small will offer training about how to identify and address coercive control to community organizations who work with families and children. Get the news of the day conveniently delivered to your email inbox and subscribe to the Daily News on Discover Westman.
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2: Looking at a mainly cloudy day today, 30% chance of showers, working away up to a high of 22 degrees, humidex 25. Tonight, mainly cloudy, 30% chance of showers, periods of rain overnight, low 14. Friday, periods of rain, high of 20. Saturday, showers, high of 22. Currently in Melitta, Boise, Vane, and Killarney, it is 11 degrees, 14 degrees in Pilot Mound, and in Brandon and Souris, it is 15 degrees. Winds are coming in from the north at 5 kilometers per hour, with a relative humidity of 97%. Stay a step ahead of the weather with radar alerts and forecasts on Discover Westman.
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11: Variable growing conditions this season has meant the growers need to carefully evaluate crop maturity before making any pre-harvest applications. Krista Zuzak is Director of Crop Protection and Production with Cereals Canada.
12: And because crops don't always mature evenly, timing really needs to be done based on the least mature parts of the field. So if those late tillers or those patches are still green and high in moisture, you're not ready to spray. Growers also need to ensure that they're respecting the proper pre-harvest interval or the PHI.
11: Ann Kirk, a cereal crop specialist with Manitoba Agriculture, says for cereals, glyphosate should not be applied unless the grain moisture is less than 30%, which is the hard dough stage.
13: The best way to identify the hard dough stage is with a thumbnail test. The kernel at hard dough stage will be firm, and the thumbnail impression does remain on the kernel when you press into it.
11: For Golden West, I'm Glendalee Allen Vossler.
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2: Laura Hobbs, president of Deloraine Minor Hockey, says preparations are well underway for the 2026-27 season.
16: So we've just kind of opened up our registration. Some are rolling in. We'll keep it open till probably the start, early September. Just trying to figure out how many kids we're going to have to find a place to play for.
2: A lot more with the president of Deloraine Minor Hockey on discoverwestman.com. At the 2026 Canadian Junior Boys Championship, Hunter Oakden of Brandon finished 14 over and missed the cut. In the Canadian Elite Basketball League, a strange situation saw the court in Brampton unplayable. So the league canceled game one of the best of three finals and announced it will be a one-game winner-take-all on Saturday in Winnipeg. In the WNBA, Dallas over Toronto, 94-88. In American Association Baseball, Winnipeg thumped Sioux Falls, 11-4. In Major League Baseball, the Blue Jays picked up another W, defeating Boston, 6-4. I'm Dave Anthony.
10: 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Who's playing tonight? 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
21: It's Thursday, and I'm Betty Swatsky. The Verdun Indoor Rodeo has been attracting contestants from across Canada, the United States, Australia, and New Zealand for 36 years. The event is known in rodeo circles as a make-it-or-break-it event for participants wanting to earn points to take part in the Manitoba Rodeo Cowboys Association and the Canadian Cowboys Association Finals. Last year, the Verdun Indoor Rodeo was awarded Large Rodeo of the Year by the CCA. And earlier this spring, the Verdun Rodeo received the 2026 Event of the Year award with a budget over $10,000 by Tourism Westman. Here's more of my conversation with Rodeo Chair Lonnie Brown.
22: I know the high school rodeo, and that is a real highlight. Like, this is very special for Manitoba. We live in a great part of the province, right here in the southwest, where we have these young people who are very brave in my books to do what they do. And then it's, of course, beautifully showcased at your rodeo there. And so this is really cool, is that folks are invited to come and watch these young people do their thing. And it's pretty amazing.
3: Yeah, no, we're very lucky where we live. Rodeo seems to be gaining some steam, and southwest corner here of Manitoba, we've got lots of really competitive young athletes that are honing their skills in the high school, and most times we've seen over the years that they go from there and they end up coming to our main rodeo as well, and they're very competitive, and it's also lots of fun for them to come and participate in an environment like the Verdun Rodeo. It's just a little bit different than what they see throughout the year, so it's kind of a can't miss for most of them, and it's all free admission, so you can come take in 2 days of rodeo and it doesn't cost you anything. So that part is really nice. It really lends nicely to the start of the weekend, and as far as the kids go, it's nice for them because there's always lots to do when they're here. So whether they take in the downtown days or go to the pool or whatever, there's always lots for them to do, and they seem to really enjoy it.
22: Yeah, the entire town of Verdun just comes alive. It's definitely family fun at the absolute finest.
3: Absolutely, yeah.
22: What year are you guys at now with the Verdun Rodeo?
3: Oh gosh, I think we had our 35th anniversary last year, so this will make us 36. So.
22: Okay. Now, something to note is that the Westman Tourism Awards, you won a significant award for this event. Tell us a little bit about that.
3: Yeah, we did. So, yes, we were pretty excited to get the honor to win that. A lot of people put in a bunch of work to make the weekend special and to make it an attraction to Verdun. And it's always nice when you get awarded. It kind of makes all the hard work feel worthwhile. And it's nice to know that we're being recognized throughout the province for that as well. So.
22: Definitely, you earned it. Like, and again, too, the work that goes into it, I think that's the thing that maybe people don't realize, is there's a lot of hard work behind the scenes to pull off a show this big for this length of time, too.
3: Yeah, we're incredibly fortunate. Our volunteer base is great, and you know, everybody puts in lots of hard work, and it's just kind of one of those things when an event is successful, people want to be involved, and we've been very lucky to have some fantastic volunteers and organizers that bail in and want to be involved. And we're very fortunate that we have the people involved that we do. And then on top of that, we're very fortunate that the community gets behind it and supports it the way that they do. They kind of all go hand in hand, but we don't take it lightly that we see the support that we do both on the volunteer and the community. And so.
22: Uh-huh. Do you know how many volunteers it takes to put on a show like this?
3: Well, throughout the weekend, we figured out in the past, we're around 400 volunteers throughout the weekend, and then kind of our main organizing group would be made up of roughly 30 people that kind of organize it throughout the year, and then come the weekend, yeah, there's lots of volunteers that take, you know, that help out with different venues throughout the weekend, so.
21: The Verdun Indoor Rodeo and Wild West Days started today already from downtown to the Tundra Oil and Gas Place, straight through Sunday. 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

0: That's Manitoba musical icon Ray St. Germain and the song Dynamite Woman. It is Thursday, August 13th. We are looking at a mix of sun and cloud across much of southern Manitoba today as we head toward highs between 22 and 25. Coolest temps in the southwest and then warming as you work your way eastward toward the Ontario border. And good morning, Eva. How are you?
1: Hey, Chris. Good morning.
0: Tim Hortons here again.
1: I know. Tim Hortons again. I mean, they should start paying me.
0: I was going to say, you're like doing a very good job of promoting Tim Hortons coffee. And it's a case of I know that you typically have had one in your office, but I think you just haven't brought it into the studio when we've chatted. So now it's like front and center for me.
1: I'm just a walking billboard.
0: So, Eva, I have a hankering for sweet corn right now. So just good old corn on the cob. Morton Corn and Apple Festival, of course, coming up in a few weeks. But I don't think I've had enough sweet corn this summer. So that has inspired today's Did You Know questions all about sweet corn or good old corn on the cob. True or false, Eva? Sweet corn can also be referred to in other regions of the world as sugar corn or pole corn.
1: I'm going to say sugar corn.
0: Okay. Do you think they could also refer to it as pole corn? It was all one question.
1: It was one question. Oh, you gave me a true or false.
0: I did. I gave you a true or false. So we may have to dock you half a point here for not understanding.
1: I'm back with the program. Okay. So true or false?
0: Yes. Do people say sugar corn or pole corn in other areas of the world?
1: Okay. I'm going to say that is true.
0: All right. We got there eventually. The point is back. You're one for one.
1: Yeah.
0: Another true or false, Eva. Okay. True or false. Within moments of picking a sweet corn cob off the stalk, the sugars in the kernels begin to turn to starch. That is why literally fresh picked always tastes best.
1: Right. That is true.
0: 100% true.
1: Yeah.
0: 100% true. In fact, within 30 minutes of that cob being off the stalk, those sugars are starting to turn to starch, which means it's less sweet, and then the kernels actually get rubbery and less desirable.
1: Yeah, so you want to eat them fast.
0: Exactly.
1: And don't put them in the refrigerator.
0: No, that's true too. And that's why roadside stands for sweet corn. Always good to run into.
1: Yeah.
0: One last Did You Know question this morning, Eva. To be clear, this is a multiple choice.
1: Okay, thank you.
0: In 1933, the first successful single cross hybrid of sweet corn was released, and it was specifically developed for disease resistance. What was the name of this hybrid variety of sweet corn?
1: Okay.
0: Was it called Golden Cross Bantam, Cameron Highlands, or Jasuki? So your options are Golden Cross Bantam, Cameron Highlands, or Jasuki. Keep in mind, released in 1933. Which of those three feels correct to you?
1: The first one.
0: You're right. Golden Cross Bantam. Yeah. It was the first successful single cross hybrid specifically developed for disease resistance. Not bad. Three for three, Eva. I have a feeling we might talk about sweet corn on tomorrow's morning show.
1: I think there's a lot more to say about corn.
0: I would agree. I would agree. And now we know as we head toward eight.
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4: Welcome back. I'm Betty Sawatsky. You've been listening to my conversation with Lonnie Brown, rodeo chair for the Verdon Indoor Rodeo and Wild West Days, with the high school rodeo action starting at 9. Here's the last part of my chat with Lonnie Brown.
5: For those folks who have never been to the Verdon Indoor Rodeo, or any rodeo for that matter, because there's a lot that haven't done that, what makes the Verdon one so special?
6: Yeah, I always say the atmosphere. Just something about when you get the when you get that arena full. It seems like just got kind of something special that builds in there, and it's three and a half hours of great entertainment. And even if you're not a huge rodeo fan, there's Rodeo Clown and lots of fan giveaways and all that kind of stuff, right, that kind of keeps everybody engaged. And we've worked very hard over the 35 years to make sure that we keep it entertaining. We've got a big screen for replays and just did the finishing touches on upgrading the sound system. And yeah, we feel like we offer something for everyone, and it just seems like it continuously builds and everybody wants to come back. We're very fortunate that we have the support that we do so that we're able to do those things. But yeah, if I was going to say one thing, it's just it's the atmosphere in that building. And we're at the time of the year where lots of other rodeos are still happening outside, and you always stand the risk of weather putting a damper on the weekend. And with us being inside, the show will go on. And so we're very fortunate that way.
5: Yeah, no, it's good. It's good. Lonnie, is there anything that you'd want to add to this? Did we miss anything as we wrap this up?
6: Oh, shoot, there's so many things going on. I hate to miss anything out. I guess over the past several years, we have a tailgate party that starts after the parade on Saturday, and it's really gaining a lot of steam, and they're trying to do lots of things to attract people there. There's bouncy castles and stuff for the kids while the parents are there for the afternoon. There's live music, and we have some tie-down/breakaway roping jackpots on the Sunday morning, which has both some of the rodeo competitors as well as some of the youngsters kind of honing their skills and playing. And then we got the 3D barrel race that goes on Saturday and Sunday. And yeah, there's lots to take in. I know one of the things we talk about lots at our board is you can come to this weekend and there's lots of free things to do without having to empty the wallet every time you turn around. So yeah, lots to take in.
4: Go to verdonindoorrodeo.ca for the full schedule of events that has already started. The Valley Co-op Pancake Breakfast has already begun at Tundra Oil and Gas Place. $5 suggested donation supports the Manitoba High School Rodeo, which begins at 9 o'clock at the Tundra Oil and Gas Place. And here at CJRB, we wish all the contenders in the rodeo ring safe rides and safer landings. 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
0: It's Thursday, August 13th. Good morning. I'm Chris Sumner, and Dauphin area country music group Kate's Outlaw making its Made in Manitoba debut this weekend. The radio premiere at 5.05 p.m. Saturday afternoon. Brothers Kyle and Dylan Nault joining us for the conversation, and I'll give you a sneak peek of that conversation in 10 minutes as we look ahead to our usual Friday morning show preview tomorrow. For now, let's get to the newsroom. It's 8 o'clock.
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10: Looking at a mainly cloudy day today, 30% chance of showers, working our way up to a high of 22 degrees. I'm Alexander Peters, and the Brandon Research and Development Center just west of Brandon conducts crop breeding programs with prairie crops such as barley, wheat, and oats. After the 2,000 acres of test crops were already planted and starting to establish, the Assiniboine River water rose to flood proportions, drowning out 400 acres of trials. Research specialist Dr. Anna Babia says they continue cleanup with recovery activities.
11: We are prepared for those type of things. One thing is the previous flooding that we have, they taught us lessons, but as long-term tribes, we know not to put all the eggs in a basket, yes? So this is why we conduct this type of tests and research studies over multi-years, and in many cases, multi-location testing.
10: And Verdon's Indoor Rodeo and Wild West Days starts today and continues through Sunday, bringing rodeo action to Verdon's Tundra Oil and Gas Place. Rodeo Chair Lonnie Brown says what kicks off the entire weekend is a high school rodeo event that starts at 9 a.m. this morning.
6: Yeah, we're very lucky where we live. Rodeo seems to be gaining some steam, and the southwest corner here of Manitoba, we've got lots of really competitive young athletes that are honing their skills in the high school, and most times we've seen over the years that they go from there and they end up coming to our main rodeo as well. And it's also lots of fun for them to come and participate in an environment like the Verdon Rodeo. It's just a little bit different than what they see throughout the year, so it's kind of a can't miss for most of them.
10: The high school rodeo starts this morning at 9 a.m. and returns tomorrow morning for 8:30, all at Verdon's Tundra Oil and Gas Place. And Rosemary Siemens wants you to be in her next music video for the original song, Bring Back the Hymns. The violinist and vocalist will be shooting the video August 23rd on a farmyard south of Morden and has extended an invitation for anyone interested to be part of it.
12: Please join us in this. You do not have to record the song. Recording was done actually a few years ago, but this is kind of our theme song. It's called Bring Back the Hymns, and it's kind of in a bluegrass style. And we've never released a video for it, and I thought now is the time. I'd like to play it in my shows, put it on YouTube. But I thought how cool to have even more traction with the movement, to have people from every generation singing Bring Back the Hymns.
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10: Looking at a mainly cloudy day today, 30% chance of showers, working away up to a high of 22 degrees, Humidex 25. Tonight, mainly cloudy, 30% chance of showers, periods of rain overnight, low 14. Friday, periods of rain, high of 20. Saturday, showers, high of 22. Currently in Melitta, Boisevain, and Killarney, it is 10 degrees, 12 degrees in Pilot Mound, and in Brandon and Souris, it is 15 degrees. Winds are coming in from the north and northeast at 3 kilometers per hour with a relative humidity of 94%. Stay a step ahead of the weather with radar alerts and forecasts on Discover Westman.
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0: Oh, I'm loving that new song by Carly June, Home Team, on Thursday's morning show. It is August 13th. We're looking at a mix of sun and cloud across southern Manitoba today. Highs landing between 22 and 25 with the warmest temperatures expected in the southeastern corner of the province. Well, Dauphin area country music group Kate's Outlaw making its Made in Manitoba debut this weekend. The radio premiere, 5:05 p.m. Saturday afternoon. Brothers Kyle and Dylan Nault will join us for the conversation about the group's second full-length album, Echo of the Engines. Kyle shared this story about its title.
1: Echo of the Engines was it's a lyric picked out of the song That Train. The line kind of, I feel like, summed up the theme of the record, in that it's about the prairies and it's about small town life and everybody that's ever lived in a small town where the train rolls through at night knows what that sounds like when that train horn is blaring through the night and waking everybody up. And I kind of talk about that in one song. So yeah, we just felt it was fitting for the theme and for the time. And
0: the song That Train, which provided the lyric, which led to the album being called Echo of the Engines, will be part of the Made in Manitoba we're putting together this weekend, featuring the debut of Kate's Outlaw. Join us tomorrow for our usual Friday morning show preview.
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0: To the end of the road, that was John McDermott. Well, I had one of those mornings the other day, first cup of coffee in hand, just settling in at the office, when I start getting these texts from my son. Where did my underwear and socks go that were in the dryer? And I'm thinking, well, that's a good question. How long have they been in the dryer? Have they been sitting there for a few days? Because if that's the case, it's really anybody's guess. But, you know, I'm trying to guess for him because he's right there. And in this moment, his eyes are failing him, you know, kids. And I'm like, look around. Are there any laundry baskets with socks in them? No. Any chance they're in your drawer upstairs and, you know, someone put them away for you? Still no. Then I'm like, look on top of the dryer. And that was the winning guess. Disaster averted, but it did get me thinking about laundry. How is it that the washing part, that's easy enough. Drying them, same thing. But then comes the aftermath. The clean laundry is sitting there, and somehow that is the part nobody can quite manage. A basket of clean clothes, it can sit around for days. You start taking things out one piece at a time, and before you know it, you're doing laundry again while there's still clean laundry sitting right there in that basket. And with school starting back up in a couple of weeks, I imagine there are going to be a lot of households scrambling in the mornings to find some clean socks, or, well, let's be honest, socks without holes in them. Here's a quick parenting tip. When the right big toe wears through your sock, you don't throw it out. Just switch it to the other foot, and now the hole is by your pinky toe, and you've got a few more wears left. That is called parenting on the move, solving those problems one sock at a time. Well, there is still a few weeks to replenish that sock drawer and get things lined up for successful school mornings. Hope your socks are matching today, although there was a trend where non-matching socks, they were pretty cool, so you could always try that too. Me, I am going to hold on to the barefoot and sandals look just a little longer. We'll see if the forecast agrees with me. Coming up.
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6: 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Entertainment this evening, Lyle Baldwin. There's no restrictions on what vehicle you can bring. All are welcome. And of course, spectators that just want to walk along and check out the car show, absolutely free. What's the forecast looking like for tonight here in the Southwest? Well, mainly cloudy today with a small chance of showers this afternoon, high 22. Mainly cloudy tonight, small chance of an early evening shower with periods of rain developing overnight and a low of 14. Periods of rain throughout the day Friday, potentially 15 to 25 millimeters, high 20 degrees tomorrow. Showers continue Saturday 22, sunshine back Sunday with a high of 25. 11 degrees this morning in Melitta, Boisevain, and Killarney, 13 in Pilot Mound, 16 in Brandon and Souris. Wind is light from the north-northeast, and the relative humidity is 94%. Stay one step ahead of the weather. Check out the forecast page anytime at discoverwestman.com.
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12: Laura Hobbs, president of Deloraine Minor Hockey, says preparations are well underway for the 2026-27 season.
13: So we've just kind of opened up our registration. Some are rolling in. We'll keep it open till probably the start, early September. Just trying to figure out how many kids we're going to have to find a place to play for.
12: A lot more with the president of Deloraine Minor Hockey on discoverwestman.com. At the 2026 Canadian Junior Boys Championship, Hunter Oakton of Brandon finished 14 over and missed the cut. In the Canadian Elite Basketball League, a strange situation saw the court in Brampton unplayable. So the league canceled game one of the best of three finals and announced it will be a one-game winner-take-all on Saturday in Winnipeg. In the WNBA, Dallas over Toronto, 94-88. In American Association Baseball, Winnipeg thumped Sioux Falls, 11-4. In Major League Baseball, the Blue Jays picked up another W, defeating Boston, 6-4. I'm Dave Anthony.
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4: 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I'm Chris Sumner. 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The event has a bit of a different look this year. 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
6: Looking at a mainly cloudy day today, 30% chance of showers, working our way up to a high of 22 degrees. I'm Alexander Peters, and last year the Verdon Indoor Rodeo was awarded Large Rodeo of the Year by the Canadian Cowboys Association. And earlier this spring, the Verdon Rodeo received the 2026 Event of the Year with a budget of over $10,000 by Tourism Westman. The Verdon Rodeo attracts 200 competitors from across North America, and it starts today. Rodeo Chair Lonnie Brown shares what makes the Verdon Indoor Rodeo an award-winning event.
7: I always say the atmosphere, just something about when you get that arena full, it seems like just got kind of something special that builds in there, and it's three and a half hours of great entertainment. And even if you're not a huge rodeo fan, there's Rodeo Clown and lots of fan giveaways and all that kind of stuff, right, that kind of keeps everybody engaged. And we've worked very hard over the 35 years to make sure that we keep it entertaining.
6: And the Brandon Research and Development Center is in cleanup mode after the Assiniboine waters have receded and Grand Valley Road is now open. With about 400 acres of test plots being underwater for much of the summer and nutrients from the Assiniboine now being deposited or leached from the soil, soil testing is critical in preparation for the 2027 grow season. Acting Associate Director and Research Scientist Dr. Anna Badia explains.
8: We do soil testing at the end of the crop season and the beginning of the crop season. So now having the flooding event, we will do that testing in more details to understand what that exactly means for us. And then we will be able to take informed decisions of what actions we need to take.
6: The Brandon Research and Development Center focuses on crop breeding and genetics for the prairies. And a new criminal offense in Canada is aimed at a pattern of coercive control in intimate relationships rather than just individual incidents of abuse. Sally Marcellet, who supervises Child and Family Services programming, said that control can also affect children as they watch one parent be undermined by the other.
9: When this kind of stuff happens over time, a person loses their sense of, I know what's good for me. They lose their sense of, I know what's good for my kids. And then when they can't get up in the morning, or when they do get up in the morning, maybe he's kept her up during the night with yelling, and now she's got to get up with the kids, and she sends them off to school and doesn't send them with a lunch. You know, CFS may get the phone call, and it looks like she's neglecting them until we start digging further.
6: In November, Domestic Abuse Response Coordinator Jamie Small will offer training about how to identify and address coercive control to community organizations who work with families and children. There's a lot happening in our community, and you won't miss anything when you subscribe to the daily newsletter on Discover Westman.
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6: Looking at a mainly cloudy day today, 30% chance of showers, working our way up to a high of 22 degrees, humidex 25. Tonight, mainly cloudy, 30% chance of showers, periods of rain overnight, low 14. Friday, periods of rain, high of 20. Saturday, showers, high of 22. Currently in Melitta, Boisevain, and Killarney, it is 10 degrees, 12 degrees in Pilot Mound, and in Brandon and Souris, it is 15 degrees. Winds are coming in from the north and northeast at 3 kilometers per hour with a relative humidity of 94%. Stay a step ahead of the weather with radar alerts and forecasts on Discover Westman.

0: That's music from the Good Lovelies. And I should tell you, on today's morning show, it is August 13th. I'm Chris Sumner. Mix of sun and cloud expected across much of southern Manitoba today. Highs between 22 and 25. And yes, rain is still in the forecast for Friday and showers on Saturday morning. Well, our friends with Eden Foundation, the fundraising arm of Eden Healthcare Services, as well as Mennonite Heritage Village, would love to see you Saturday in Steinbach for the 2026 Peace Trek. The Foundation's Tyson DeKunick and MHV's Judson Rempel drop by to share all the details with Addie Lowen, including how the Peace Trek will have a different look this time around, moving from a cyclothon to a walkathon.
1: The cyclothon last few years, it was a great way to promote the Peace Trail, which was, you know, kind of a new initiative that had come in. And it was a kind of a unique way of us saying, hey, we can have these different stops. We can talk about Mennonite history. We can do that. One of the things that changed is just not only was it's a kind of a tough thing to get people to cycle in this area of Manitoba. We also went, you know what, this needs to be more family friendly because we really want this to be something that everyone can be a part of, right? Not just some adults. Mental health issues go for everybody. And so this is something that we would like everybody to be a part of. And so we decided instead of doing the cyclothon, let's make it accessible by making it a walk that starts and ends at MHV. So that way we're not, you know, worrying about how are we going to drive people around or move people around like that. It's all just in one location, kind of with the incentive of allowing people to stay at MHV afterwards, right? Getting the free admission just to be a part of this. And then it also makes it a lot more public when we're walking through Steinbach rather than cycling kind of on the highways between the Red River and Steinbach.
2: I love it. It's even a Saturday morning and so very family friendly in that way. How do people register and what's the cost?
1: Well, people can register by going onto either MHV's website or to Eden's website. We both have the event up there and you can go. It's a peer-to-peer fundraising website. So you just sign up there and it's free registration to do so. Once you've done that, any money that you fundraise by either yourself donating to your page or your team or by getting someone else to make that donation as well, the more you get, the more kind of prizes and incentives you can be entered into as well.
2: All right, Tyson, what does it mean to you to know that the MHV is supporting you in this way?
3: As Judson said, a huge supporter of Eden for a long time. And Eden's roots are, you know, we have Mennonite roots. Eden was founded by a committee of Mennonite churches in the late 1950s. And so our roots are Mennonite. And of course, Mennonite Heritage Village, their roots are Mennonite as well, right? So it's kind of a natural connection between the two organizations. And it makes sense that we work together so well.
2: So the funds raised at this Peace Trek, do you have a dog-eared already or do you know any specific programming that it's going to be going to?
3: That will go to general program, but like I said, a lot of the money we raise goes to support the counseling services so that if you want to see a therapist, you can get in touch with one.
0: The annual Mennonite Heritage Village Museum fundraiser for Eden Foundation, the Peace Trek, changing to a 5-kilometer community walk. And again, the Peace Trek community walk happening Saturday, starting and finishing at MHV in Steinbach. The money raised will support the work of Eden Healthcare Services through its operations in Winkler, Winnipeg, and Steinbach. All right, time now for temperatures across Canada. On the West Coast this morning, 12 in Victoria, 16 in Vancouver, sunny and 12 in Prince George, Edmonton 9, 11 in Calgary, a pair of 13s in Saskatoon and Regina, 16 in Winnipeg and Thunder Bay, 22 in Toronto, 18 in Ottawa, 20 in Montreal, 17 in Quebec City, 19 in Fredericton, 23 in Halifax, 21 in Charlottetown, and 20 degrees, partly cloudy in St. John's. In Canada's North, White Horse, 8, 13 in Yellowknife, showers, plus 2 in Iqaluit. That's a look at temperatures across Canada. Your forecast, including that damp start to the weekend, on the way.
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0: Mainly cloudy today in the southwest with a small chance of afternoon showers, high 22 degrees. Mainly cloudy tonight, small chance of early evening showers with periods of rain developing overnight and a low of 14. A rainy Friday expected, potentially 15 to 25 millimeters total, high 20 degrees. Showers continuing Saturday and 22. Sunshine returns Sunday, high 25. It's currently 14 degrees in Melitta, Bois of Ain, and Killarney, 15 in Pilot Mound, and 16 in Brandon and Souris. Wind from the northeast at 5, relative humidity is 95%. Sunshine, rain, or wind today. Find out with the forecast on the Discover Westman app.
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0: Time to open up the anniversary album on Thursday, August 13th. One couple to celebrate this morning. Happy anniversary to Claire and Lori Scott. 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
2: Hi, I'm Pete Smith. I'm thankful to Brian Cretney for today's challenging meditation based on Acts 3, verse 13. Pilate, when he was determined. Pilate presided at the trial of Jesus and found him innocent. So he made a decision and determined to let him go. But eventually he handed Jesus over to be crucified. It's one thing to know the facts, to even make a decision based on those facts, but it's another thing to follow through. Pilate failed because he wanted to gratify the crowd. Mark 15, verse 15. Perhaps you are a young person who was raised in a Christian home. You've heard the gospel many times, but like Pilate, you care more about pleasing the crowd. Think about this, friend. 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
4: Looking at a mainly cloudy day today, 30% chance of showers, working our way up to a high of 22 degrees. I'm Alexander Peters, and the Verdant Indoor Rodeo and Wild West Days starts today with downtown family fun and high school rodeo action in the ring. Rodeo Chair Lonnie Brown shares more.
5: We are approved by the Canadian Cowboys Association, which is one of the largest semi-professional rodeo associations in Canada. They have a very strong competitor list that will show up to the rodeo. And because of the quality of rodeo and the way the rodeo is put on, we do get a very strong entry from the Canadian Cowboys Association members and local members that are heavily involved in rodeo. So, yeah, we usually end up with over 200 entries total for the CCA rodeo throughout the weekend.
4: High school rodeo takes place this morning and tomorrow morning, with Verdant's main rodeo events taking place Friday, Saturday, and Sunday evenings, all at the Tundra Oil and Gas Place. And last week, Friday afternoon, Brandon's Grand Valley Road finally opened to the public, and that includes the staff at the Brandon Research and Development Center. Of the 2,000 acres of crop test plots, 400 acres were flooded out. Acting Associate Director and Research Specialist Dr. Anna Badia says cleanup continues, as well as recovery activities.
6: Our research scientists will continue to evaluate the field trials and the plots, including myself. As a scientist myself, I'm also in the process in assessing the tribes that remain. Are they suitable for harvest? Is decent data that could be extracted from them? And if they will be further processed. So that is where we are as of this week.
4: And Canada has made coercive control in intimate relationships a criminal offense, targeting patterns of behavior used to control or intimidate a partner. Jamie Small, Domestic Abuse Response Coordinator with Child and Family Services Central Manitoba, said children are often overlooked when people consider the effects of this type of abuse. He gives an example in a home with a father with a pattern of coercive control.
7: If he does all the stuff about like undermining, impacting her mental health, how does that impact the children? It's like, how does that impact them behaviorally? Like, you've seen stories of kids mimicking their own behavior of their abusive fathers, or just like, you know, kids acting out at school, or kids' own depression or anxiety. And in a lot of these situations, a lot of that you can actually trace back to the behaviors.
4: In November, Small will offer training about how to identify and address coercive control to community organizations who work with families and children. Get the news of the day conveniently delivered to your email inbox and subscribe to the Daily News on Discover Westman.
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4: Looking at a mainly cloudy day today, 30% chance of showers, working our way up to a high of 22 degrees, humidex 25. Tonight, mainly cloudy, 30% chance of showers, periods of rain overnight, low 14. Friday, periods of rain, high of 20. Saturday, showers, high of 22. Currently in Melitta, Boisevain, and Killarney, it is 10 degrees, 12 degrees in Pilot Mound, and in Brandon and Souris, it is 15 degrees. Winds are coming in from the north and northeast at 3 kilometers per hour with a relative humidity of 94%. Stay a step ahead of the weather with radar alerts and forecasts on Discover Westman.
9: It's Thursday, August 13th. Time for this morning's funeral announcements. Edna Drager, 93 of Morris, passed away Thursday, August 6th at Red River Valley Lodge. She is survived by four daughters, two sons, one sister, and their families. She was predeceased by her husband Harvey, three grandchildren, one sister, and two brothers. The funeral service for Edna Drager will be held Sunday, 1:30 p.m. at Morris United Church, with burial prior to the service at 12:30 at Morris Cemetery. Arrangements by Morris Funeral Home. Peter Isaac Harms, 91 of Steinbach, passed away Saturday, August 8th at St. Boniface General Hospital. He is survived by three daughters, one son, one sister, two brothers, and their families. He was predeceased by his wife Frida, one son-in-law, and several sisters and brothers-in-law. A memorial service for Peter Isaac Harms will be held Monday, 2 p.m. at Birchwood Funeral Chapel, with burial at Steinbach Memorial Cemetery. In lieu of flowers, donations may be made to MCC or Mennonite Heritage Village Museum. Arrangements by Birchwood Funeral Chapel, Steinbach. Cornelius Taves, 80 of Steinbach, passed away Tuesday, August 11th at Bethesda Place, Steinbach. He is survived by his wife Maria, four daughters, five sons, and their families. The funeral service for Cornelius Taves will be held Monday, 2 p.m. at New Bothwell Summerfeld Church, with burial at New Bothwell Summerfeld Church Cemetery. Viewing will be held Sunday, 7 to 9 p.m. at Birchwood Funeral Chapel, Steinbach, with a devotional at 7:30. Viewing will also be held at the church 1 hour prior to the service. Arrangements by Birchwood Funeral Chapel, Steinbach.
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0: The song No, Not One. On Thursday's morning show, it is August 13th. I'm Chris Sumner, and I admit probably for the last couple of months, I haven't been super paying attention to the Toronto Blue Jays. I'm a fan, but not a diehard fan like I am with the Winnipeg Blue Bombers or the Toronto Raptors. But now that the Blue Jays have gone on to a bit of a run, I'm starting to pay very close attention. If you haven't caught Dave Anthony in sports yet, the Jays beat the Boston Red Sox for the third time in a row last night by a score of 6-4, and it took five runs in the bottom of the eighth to get it done. Now, we won't talk about how they then gave up three runs in the top of the ninth to the Red Sox, but the Jays held on and won 6-4. Jose Soriano had his first home start, going six innings, four hits, and just one earned run. And then the rest of the bullpen, for the most part, except for that top of the ninth, did their job. Now, after this third win in a row, that final wild card spot in the American League not seeming so outlandish anymore. The Jays are tied with several teams at only a game and a half back in securing that final wild card. And the Jays could sweep the Red Sox this afternoon in a Thursday matinee. Of course, you can keep up to date on all things sports by checking out the scoreboard and schedule page on our app and website.
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0: Mainly cloudy today in the southwest with a small chance of afternoon showers, high 22 degrees. Mainly cloudy tonight, small chance of early evening showers with periods of rain developing overnight and a low of 14. A rainy Friday expected, potentially 15 to 25 millimeters total, high 20 degrees.

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5: And it's time to wrap up Thursday's morning show on this August 13th. Dr. John Neufeld and Back to the Bible Canada on the way in just a few moments. I'm Chris Sumner, inviting you to join me Friday morning as we wrap up another week. 6 a.m. is when we get started. We'll have lots to chat about, including sweet corn. Eva and I want to talk a little bit about how we take our sweet corn, if you will. It seems like pretty much everyone has their own permutation of how they like to enjoy it, from the simple just get it out of the boiling water and put it on my plate to even a combination of chili powder and other spices. Of course, we'll also set you up for the Made in Manitoba debut this weekend of the Dauphin area country music group Kate's Outlaw, who will be joining us for the first time. All right, final song of the morning show from the Statler Brothers. He's got the whole world in his hands.

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6: Hi, this is Ben Lowell, and welcome to Back to the Bible Canada with Dr. John Neufeld. Well, today we continue our series, Amazing Promises to Dysfunctional People. So let's turn in our Bibles to Genesis chapter 28, verses 10 to 22, as Dr. Neufeld brings us a message entitled, The House of God.
7: Years ago, I remember a book, I have to confess I've never read, but whose title reads, Disappointment with God. Now, as I say, that might be a great book, I don't know, but the title is, well, tiresome. You know, it's been quite popular for a while now for people to express both disappointment and anger with God. You know, for some, life has turned out to be a bitter experience, they're angry, and others, well, God didn't behave the way he should have, and so they're disappointed with God. Is it ever okay to be angry with God? Well, some are going to say, yeah, it is. But I suspect when we say that, it's because we are, in fact, confused about the kind of relationship we have with God. You know, often the same people who claim to be angry with God become altogether confused and even upset to hear that God is angry with us. You know, today as we continue in our series on Genesis 25 to 36, we're going to find Jacob taking his first step to understanding both who he is and who God is. I'm reading Genesis 28, verses 10 to 17. Jacob left Beersheba and went toward Haran. He came to a certain place and stayed there that night because the sun had set. Taking one of the stones of the place, he put it under his head and lay down in that place to sleep. And he dreamed, and behold, there was a ladder set on the earth, and the top of it reached to heaven. And behold, the angels of God were ascending and descending on it. And behold, the Lord stood above it and said, I am the Lord, the God of Abraham, your father, and the God of Isaac. The land on which you lie I will give to you and to your offspring. Your offspring shall be like the dust of the earth, and you shall spread abroad to the west and to the east and to the north and to the south. And in you and your offspring shall all the families of the earth be blessed. Behold, I am with you and will keep you wherever you go and will bring you back to this land. For I will not leave you until I have done what I have promised you. Then Jacob awoke from his sleep and said, Surely the Lord is in this place, and I did not know it. And he was afraid and said, How awesome is this place! This is none other than the house of God, and this is the gate of heaven. Well, Jacob's fleeing from home. His brother Esau wants to hunt him down and kill him, and Jacob had been an opportunist and a deceiver, a thief and a man without conscience, and finally his brother has had it. So Jacob's running for his life, but that's not all. Jacob is going to Haran to find a wife and gain a fortune. He's seeking new adventure of wealth and happiness, and in the end, he hopes to come home married and safe and wealthy, and that's what he's planning. Of course, as we will see, this idea that Jacob is the captain of his own destiny, well, that's an illusion. He's already being boxed in by God, but he doesn't know it yet. And behind him, Esau waits like an angry lion, and ahead of him, something he does not now know, awaits a man named Laban, a much greater deceiver than Jacob. He's going to clean Jacob's clock and rob Jacob of his dreams, and in the end, Jacob will be disappointed. I wonder, do you think he has a right to be angry with God? Now, when we start our text, by my best calculation, he's now some 90 kilometers from home, so I'm going to say that he's been gone for about 2 to 3 weeks. His great adventure of faith has not yet begun. He comes to a place when the sun is setting at the outskirts of a town called Luz. He'll eventually call that place Bethel. In ancient times, it was common to take strangers in and travelers into your house, and that's a traditional ancient Near Eastern form of hospitality. But for some reason, and in this I see the hand of God, No one from Luz accommodates Jacob. He makes his bed outside. The topography would have had rocks and cliffs, and he falls asleep under the stars with a rock for his pillow. Are there bandits about? Well, we're not told. Is he afraid? Well, of course it's possible. But that's not the drama here. The drama is the dream. I know it's easy for skeptics to say that this was only a dream, but some of you may know that there are dreams and there are dreams. You know, some dreams are very different from all other dreams, and this one is one of those. And Jacob had one of those dreams where he was right in the place where he was, outside of Luz under the stars. Is it a dream? Well, yeah, but nonetheless, he sees a ladder or stairs. The word translated as a ladder or stairs in the Hebrew is used only once, and so there is some debate as to what is the right translation. I think it's translated best stairs for two reasons. First of all, ladders don't have two-way traffic on them, and secondly, the imagery, the bottom set on the earth and the top reaching to the heavens, well, that sounds very much like the Tower of Babel in Genesis 11. You know, the Tower of Babel is humanity's attempt to reach God, and so to manipulate God to gain a desired end. In the case of Babel, the end was to build a great civilization. It's human religion, using religion to get what we want. But in the end, it never works. Genesis 11 tells us that the Lord came down to see the tower. In other words, God, who is infinitely exalted, whose distance above us is infinite, notices a small little pimple on the landscape, and he says, I should go down and take a look at what they're building. In other words, their tower doesn't reach God at all. But now Jacob has a dream. A stairway reaches heaven. Not as a result of human effort and ingenuity. No, no. This is built by God. It reaches right into the dwelling place of God. And as Jacob stares at it in fascination, he sees God's angels ascending and descending. You know, angels are God's messengers, his servants who carry out his will on earth. The ones descending are coming from God with orders to carry out his plans on the earth. And those ascending have completed their assignments. They're going back. They've accomplished in this earth exactly what God has ordered of them. And above them stands the great God, the creator and ruler of this creation. And undoubtedly, the image was intended to teach that God does on this earth exactly as he chooses. At least, that's what Jacob should have seen. Now, in the ancient world, many thought that there were, in fact, sites like this, holy places and shrines, which were the place where the gods descended to the earth. But here, God is not on the staircase. But that might not be the point. So what's the point? It's something that Jacob misses entirely. You know, in verse 16, Jacob wakes and says, surely the Lord is in this place, and I didn't know it. In Jacob's worldview, he thinks he has stumbled in on a portal between heaven and earth, on one of the great holy sites, and no one knew, and he's afraid. Do you remember Moses and the burning bush? Take off your sandals, for the place where you're standing is holy ground. But how can a barren place in the middle of a desert be holy ground? Well, it wasn't holy because it was a religious site. It was holy because of the encounter with God. And that's what Jacob doesn't understand. You know, there are those who go through life thinking there is nothing special about life at all. And then they encounter God. I remember years ago a man at his baptism saying he had come off the streets to use the church urinal. And he came to think he had stumbled on holy ground. Well, of course, church-building urinals are not portals to God. What had happened is that God unexpectedly had broken into his life. I know a woman who, at her baptismal testimony, said that she was drunk in the corner of a house where a party was going on, loud music, everything. And there, she heard God speak to her, and everything changed in an instant. So let's spell that out for a moment. God chooses his elect. Jesus said, you didn't choose me, I chose you. Let me say it again. Jacob wasn't looking for God. He was looking out for himself. He was looking to get rich. He was looking for a wife. But there's God suddenly, as it were. He stands before an open door, and suddenly, Jacob stands before a reality that the earth is the Lord's, and God reveals his presence in all of the earth. Everywhere you put your foot, that's mine. And then God says, I am the God of your grandfather, Abraham. And I'm the God of your father, Isaac. Yeah, the one you've just deceived. And then God adds, the land on which you are lying. Well, this is a part of my eternal plan. I'm going to give it to you, and I'm going to give it to your offspring. And you, Jacob, you have been chosen by me. You will receive the blessing of Abraham. I want you to notice that the dizzying promises that God gives Jacob. I mean, first, God promises him the same land that he has promised to give to Abraham. And then second, Jacob's offspring would cover not just Canaan, the land of promise, but his offspring would cover the earth. The words east and west and north and south, well, those are global words and they have to be understood in a global manner. No part of this earth would fail to have some of Jacob's offspring standing on it. I mean, we've got to think about that, and we know now that's a reference to the followers of Jesus Christ who would fill the entire earth. And thirdly, and most importantly here, God will make Jacob the conduit of blessing to the entire earth. And again, I think that's a reference that through Jacob, the Messiah would come, the Savior of the earth would enter. And so God says, Jacob, I know that you haven't been looking for me, but I have looked for you and I have called you. And because you are my chosen instrument, I have now chosen you that you will play a sacred role that will shake the earth. This is who you are, and this is who I am to you.
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7: There is more to the promise that God gives to Jacob. God tells Jacob, I will be with you. I'll be your God. That is, I'll use my resources as God for you in your behalf. In a certain sense, all of God's people need to apply that as a promise to themselves. God has promised us in Romans 8, 28 to 30, that he will specifically design all of our experiences for our long-term eternal benefit. God makes to each believer the most incredible promises. But let's go back and learn from our account of Jacob. I see after the encounter with God three responses that we have to consider. First, Jacob says, how awesome is this place? This is the house of God. So I want you to imagine Jacob as a man who has just seen a stairway to heaven, and he doesn't have even the foggiest idea of what that means, at least not yet. He will when he becomes God's man, but the day is still 20 years ahead. For now, he's completely ignorant about how to respond. So he says, how awesome is this place? This is the house of God. Well, he's partly right. By house of God, he means that this is the place where God dwells and speaks to me. But there's a lot wrong about that statement. Remember, he thinks he's stumbled onto a portal into heaven. Let me explain what I mean by giving a history of that place, Bethel. You know, years later, after Israel had had a civil war, they were divided into two nations, one named Judah, who were still faithful, and one named Israel, who, for the most part, were idolatrous. King Jeroboam chose Bethel rather than Jerusalem as Israel's most holy site. Why? Well, it was a portal to God. So he set up idolatrous calves and established pagan rituals and sacred shrines, complete with priests and a ceremony. That place, Bethel, became one of the most rebellious, God-dishonoring cities in the land of Israel. And that's why when you read through the prophets, they often treat Bethel with contempt. For instance, listen to Hosea the prophet. I'm reading Hosea 4, verse 15. Though you play the whore, O Israel, let not Judah become guilty. Enter not into Gilgal, nor go up to Beth-Aven, and swear not as the Lord lives. Well, to the faithful, says God, never go to Beth-Aven. Well, the term Beth-Aven refers to Bethel. But rather than meaning house of God, Beth-Aven calls it house of nothing. And the prophet Jeremiah in Jeremiah 48 verse 13 prophesied that Israel would one day be ashamed of Bethel, not proud, ashamed. And Amos predicted that Bethel would be the place where God would punish, not bless Israel. See what happened. Many years after Jacob's encounter with God there, Israel made Bethel a holy shrine. They journeyed there, they worshiped there, they made their own religious practices there, and God said, "This is the house of nothing. This is the house of contempt." All over the world, people today are seeking holy sites. They journey to Mecca. They journey to the Ganges River in India. They even journey to the Church of the Holy Sepulchre in Jerusalem, where Jesus died and rose again. It is wrong to seek a holy site. It is Jesus and not a holy site that is the portal to God. So then, what is awesome? The presence of God is awesome, but a holy shrine is not. Remember when Jesus was asked which was the true holy mountain to worship God? Where was the real religious shrine of worship? He said that the true followers would not worship on a holy site. They would worship in spirit and in truth. To worship in spirit is to worship in the Holy Spirit. The Holy Spirit has come to reveal Christ. And I wish Jacob could have said, "How awesome is the God who is here." Instead, he thinks Bethel is important. And that's our first lesson. Revel in God, not in sacred shrines. Second, when God reveals himself, we are called to remember and never to forget. You know, for Jacob, it was Bethel that was the marker. So we come to verses 18 and 19. So early in the morning, Jacob took the stone that he had put under his head and set it up for a pillar and poured oil on top of it. He called the name of that place Bethel, but the name of the city was Luz at the first. Jacob wanted a way to remember what happened in that place. Now, that's not wrong. I mean, for Christians, that marker is our baptism. That's how we say, this encounter with Christ was holy. This is how we remember. God has instituted that we should. But now we come to verses 20 to 22, which instead of being the climax of the encounter is anything but. In verse 20, we read, "Then Jacob made a vow, saying, 'If God will be with me and will keep me in this way that I go, and will give me bread to eat and clothing to wear, so that I come again to my father's house in peace, then the Lord shall be my God, and this stone which I have set up for a pillar shall be God's house. And all that you give me, I will give a full tenth to you.'" That's incredible. If you take care of me, if you give me food and clothing, if you give me protection, if you give me the fulfillment of my wishes, then you can be my God. Instead of believing God's earlier declaration to him, Jacob tells God, "Yep, I know what you've said, but I haven't seen it yet, and until you do, I won't let you be my God." How many of you have that kind of dealings with God? This is why so many of us are angry with God. And clearly at this moment, Jacob is yet an unconverted man. But you do know that often people try to do the same thing today. We think we can bargain with God. And whenever we say, "God, if you, then I will," we're bargaining. I remember years ago hearing a testimony of a guy who described his conversion this way. He said he was in a hot tub and God had come to him. He said he would forgive him and cleanse him. So the man said, "You know, I'm a businessman, and so I've made many deals, and that day I made the best deal I could ever make." Sounds like Jacob. You know what happened to Jacob when he tried to bargain with God? God introduced him to Laban, who stole from him and cheated him and lied to him and wrecked his romantic plans and reduced his family life to a disaster. And finally, we find Jacob with a dislocated hip, limping in pain as Esau is bearing down on him with 400 men. And in the middle of that disaster, Jacob finally cracks and says, "I am unworthy of the least of all the deeds of steadfast love you have shown me." No more deals, no more complaints, no more anything, but to say, "God, whatever I get is already far more than I deserve." I don't know how many Christians I've met who tell me they're angry with God and state that they have a right to be angry and they're going to work it out with God. And whenever we do that, God says, "Well, you hang around, and I'd like to introduce you to a guy named Laban." God will, if he has chosen us, simply wear us down and bring us to our knees until we finally figure out who is God and who is the sinner and who makes the demands and who is called upon to yield. So what must we do in our response to the revelation of God? Well, our response is never to bargain with God as Jacob did, for if we do, we'll only intensify our pain. For Jacob, that understanding would come later, but do you notice that in verse 21, he seems to almost understand that. He understands that what is needed is for God to be not his servant or his buddy, nor his means to accomplish his ends, but to be his God. Let me illustrate that. Wonderful story is true. It was September 2nd, 1945, Umeda Yoshihiro. He was general in the Japanese Army and a member of the Japanese Supreme War Council. He stepped aboard the United States warship, the USS Missouri. That day was the worst day in Yoshihiro's life. Japan had never lost a foreign war, and the concept of defeat and surrender was utterly foreign to them. Furthermore, the samurai code made it clear that surrender was shameful and cowardly. The only thing to do was to fight to the death. But because to fight on meant the complete annihilation of the nation, the unthinkable had to be done. Complete, unconditional surrender was required. And yet, Japan had been merciless to whomever they had defeated. What would surrender bring? But without qualification and in personal disgrace, General Yoshihiro signed a document that no other Japanese military men had ever signed. He surrendered completely and without condition. And shortly after that, he was brought before a war crimes court and found guilty and sentenced to life in prison. What a terrible fall. His shame was complete. No general had so disgraced his nation as this man had, and that would be his legacy. But the surrender of General Yoshihiro had only begun. 3 years later, while in prison, General Yoshihiro met another general, a great warrior and a powerful leader, who demanded of him a greater surrender than he had signed in 1945. And this one demanded unconditional surrender in every detail of his personal life. And so in 1948, 3 years after his humiliation on the USS Missouri, General Yoshihiro bent his knee more utterly and completely than anything he had ever done in his life. And he surrendered to the general, Jesus Christ, unconditionally as King of Kings and Lord of Lords. I wonder, you have heard the call of God. You have seen Jesus Christ as the portal between heaven and earth. Have you ever bent the knee and utterly and finally said, not my will, but yours be done? Have you surrendered to him? Do it now. Do it today.
6: What an amazing story, this General Yoshihiro. I got to ask you, though, what comes out of that? And I want to ask this carefully. I mean, he had to come to a place of full surrender, complete surrender to Christ. I mean, until we get to that point of full surrender, are we really converted?
7: Yeah, I know that we are converted whenever we confess Christ as Savior and Lord. The deed is done. Our sins are nailed to Christ's cross. They belong exactly there. And we bear them no more, and we are Christ's. You know, that's a fact. And yet it was surrender that brought us there. And over again in our lives, the lives of those who are saved, we are brought back by Christ to that matter of surrender. That's where we rightfully belong. That's what we were converted into. And it's as if that, you know, the Lord needs to remind us over and over again what our salvation actually entails. So it's a good thing to continue to consider this and to recognize that it is surrender that brings the delight of God into our lives.
6: Thanks so much, John. And remember to join us again tomorrow as we continue our series in the book of Genesis, Amazing Promises to Dysfunctional People, right here on Back to the Bible Canada, where we teach the Bible.

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2: It's that time of life when the children have fallen out of the nest. Yes, Ramona and I are experiencing the customary jolts of nostalgia as we remember the house as it once was, busy, noisy, and cloudy with a chance of incoming mud. We miss those days. But now we visit the children in their homes, and here are just a few of the activities we engage in. Open the door and announce, "I brought friends. What's for supper?" Leave taps dripping, lights blazing, an open jar of mayo on the counter overnight. Take everyone out for dinner and forget the wallet. Late at night, we like to sit on the sofa and neck. What's necking? We're just kissing, okay? When our daughter Rachel was 10, she enjoyed about a 12-hour shower, during which she forgot one essential bathtub safety rule: insert curtain inside tub. It's surprising how much a basement ceiling can hold before its water breaks. Not to be outdone, Jeffrey wedged jars in precarious positions in the fridge. Steve coated light switches with jam and honey. It's not easy finding time to reenact these events and leave memory marks in their homes, but I'm working at it. And now we're going to be grandparents. We don't know when, but it could happen. Actually, it already has. Brenda Bouchette, a 54-year-old Florida Keys grandma, was caught driving around the parking lot with her 3-year-old granddaughter perched atop her Lexus. Grandma had one hand out the window, holding onto a leg. When deputies arrested her, Brenda said, "I was just giving the child some air and letting her have some fun." Now, please don't be doing this, but haven't we swung too far the other direction? Parents today are overprotective and overanxious. Kids are overcoddled and overscheduled. Between 1971 and 1975, my parents barely knew where I was. Let's unplug and get outdoors. Mine are free-range grandkids. When our kids were small, a new principal came to town and brought a huge wet blanket to school. He was fearful of lawsuits, I suppose, so he removed the swing sets and tetherball from the playground. He leveled the king of the castle hill and banned scorekeeping at soccer games. There's how to teach kids about life. No one ever loses. Come on now, I'm old enough to have a little rant here and there, aren't I? When I was knee-high to a teeter-totter, I learned the way a monkey learns. You only put a fork in the light socket once. When someone yells, "Dog pile," you look eager, but you move slowly. I grew up in an era when monkey bars served to fortify the gene pool. You gain strength and confidence from doing something, not sitting on padded chairs texting your friends. I've had broken bones. Each one taught me an important lesson about anatomy, gravity, and stupidity, and provided a great story with which to warn the grandkids. They are prayed for, let me tell you, that they'll join Jesus early on this grand adventure. I pray they won't settle for an unexamined, comfortable, and complacent life. The faith I've embraced is not the indoor variety. It's no spectator sport. We pray from Psalm 78 that we'd tell the next generation the praiseworthy deeds of the Lord, His power, and the wonders He has done. So they would know them, even the children yet to be born, and they in turn will tell their children. Then they would put their trust in God. And I will choose football over Facebook. I will introduce them to the joys of grass stains and firecrackers and carving wooden whistles. And if they should leave the shower curtain out, it's not a problem. I'll spend a few days at their parents' home, and everything will be fine.
1: What if your generosity could be the spark that brightens someone's day? Laugh Again creates content that does more than entertain. It shares God's love through humor, reminding people that joy is possible even in the tough times. Your support helps us craft biblical moments of laughter that can shift perspectives, lighten burdens, and bring families together around something positive. Invest in the power of Christ-centered joy by partnering with us

0: The Verdon Indoor Rodeo and Wild West Days is now underway with the high school rodeo event underway at Tundra Oil and Gas Place. I've got some details to pass along just for you in 15 minutes. Right now, 10 o'clock.
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2: Looking at a mainly cloudy day today, 30% chance of showers, working our way up to a high of 22 degrees. I'm Alexander Peters, and the Brandon Research and Development Center just west of Brandon conducts crop breeding programs with prairie crops such as barley, wheat, and oats. After the 2,000 acres of test crops were already planted and starting to establish, the Assiniboine River water rose to flood proportions, drowning out 400 acres of trials. Research specialist Dr. Anna Babia says they continue cleanup with recovery activities.
3: We are prepared for those type of things. One thing is the previous flooding that we have, they taught us lessons, but as long-term tribes, we know not to put all the eggs in a basket, yes? So this is why we conduct this type of tests and research studies over multi-years, and in many cases, multi-location testing.
2: And Verdon's Indoor Rodeo and Wild West Days starts today and continues through Sunday, bringing rodeo action to Verdon's Tundra Oil and Gas Place. Rodeo Chair Lonnie Brown says what kicks off the entire weekend is a high school rodeo event that starts at 9 a.m. this morning.
4: Yeah, we're very lucky where we live. Rodeo seems to be gaining some steam, and the southwest corner here of Manitoba, we've got lots of really competitive young athletes that are honing their skills in the high school, and most times we've seen over the years that they go from there and they end up coming to our main rodeo as well. And it's also lots of fun for them to come and participate in an environment like the Verdon Rodeo. It's just a little bit different than what they see throughout the year. So it's kind of a can't miss for most of them.
2: The high school rodeo starts this morning at 9 a.m. and returns tomorrow morning for 8:30, all at Verdon's Tundra Oil and Gas Place. And Rosemary Siemens wants you to be in her next music video for the original song, Bring Back the Hymns. The violinist and vocalist will be shooting the video August 23rd on a farmyard south of Morden and has extended an invitation for anyone interested to be part of it.
5: Please join us in this. You do not have to record the song. Recording was done actually a few years ago, but this is kind of our theme song. It's called Bring Back the Hymns, and it's kind of in a bluegrass style. And we've never released a video for it, and I thought now is the time. I'd like to play it in my shows, put it on YouTube. But I thought how cool to have even more traction with the movement, to have people from every generation singing Bring Back the Hymns.
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2: Looking at a mainly cloudy day today, 30% chance of showers, working our way up to a high of 22 degrees, Humidex 25. Tonight, mainly cloudy, 30% chance of showers, periods of rain overnight, low 14. Friday, periods of rain, high of 20. Saturday, showers, high of 22. Currently in Melitta, Boisvain, and Killarney, it is 10 degrees, 12 degrees in Pilot Mound, and in Brandon and Souris, it is 15 degrees. Winds are coming in from the north and northeast at 3 kilometers per hour with a relative humidity of 94%. Stay a step ahead of the weather with radar alerts and forecasts on Discover Westman.
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11: Taking a look at the markets, canola November 798.20 up 380, January 807.40 up 380, spring wheat Minneapolis September $6.81, hard red winter wheat September $262, wheat September, $660.75, up $8. Corn, September, $453.50, down $3.50. Oats, September, $321, down $2.25. Soybeans, August, $1,167, up $2.25. Soybean meal, August, $311, up $7.60. Soybean oil, August, $68.96, up 51 cents. Feeder cattle, August, $342.60. Live cattle, August, $228.20. Lean hogs, August, $95.42. The Canadian dollar is 71 cents. And crude oil, West Texas Intermediate, $83.37. For Golden West, I'm Glendalee Allen Vossler.

0: Wild Child by Enya on CJRB Radio 1220. The hour began with James Keelahan, Woodsmoke and Oranges. Mainly cloudy day expected in Westman. Highs around 22 degrees with a small chance of a shower this afternoon. Vernon's Indoor Rodeo and Wild West Days underway at Tundra Oil and Gas Place. All the rodeo action happening right through Sunday. Now, that rodeo action began this morning with high school rodeo, and Chair Lonnie Brown told us more.
1: Yeah, we're very lucky where we live. Rodeo seems to be gaining some steam, and the southwest corner here of Manitoba, we've got lots of really competitive young athletes that are honing their skills in the high school, and most times we've seen over the years that they go from there and they end up coming to our main rodeo as well. And it's also lots of fun for them to come and participate in an environment like the Vernon Rodeo. It's just a little bit different than what they see throughout the year. So it's kind of a can't miss for most of them.
0: High school rodeo happening all day today at Tundra Oil and Gas Place and then back tomorrow morning at 8:30. More details on the Vernon Indoor Rodeo and Wild West Days in the story right now at discoverwestman.com.
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3: Currently in Melitta, Boisvain and Killarney, it is 18 degrees, 19 degrees in Brandon and Souris, and in Pilot Mound, it is 20 degrees. Winds are coming in from the north at 9 kilometers per hour with a relative humidity of 76%. Stay a step ahead of the weather with radar alerts and forecasts on Discover Westman.

The group Restless Heart, I'll Still Be Loving You. Before that, Jim Cuddy and Impossible. So I had a last-minute invite, which ended up with me playing a men's night golf match about 30 minutes away at a course last night that I've played before, but only a handful of times. A friend of mine was in need of an emergency sub after both his regular playing partner and his initial subs weren't able to make it. As you know, golf, one of my favorite things. He knew this. Also knew I was an okay hacker and extended the invitation to join him at Riverview Golf Course in Morris. Oh, and did I mention this was an end of season semifinals playoff match? Yeah, so no pressure, right? Joking aside, my friend made it very clear he was just looking for a night of hanging out, and whatever happened on the course, that was much further down the list of priorities. I admit, though, I was a little nervous heading in. Getting an invite like this, pretty rare, so I wanted to validate the offer with at least keeping my ball on the course most of the time. Well, 9 holes later, and the sun quickly setting on a Wednesday night, I had done just that. Shot a 3 over, and along the way, met some new people and had a ton of fun with my friend while spending a beautiful evening outdoors. Not too bad for a Wednesday night on a last-minute invite.

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1: Currently in Melitta, Boisvain, and Killarney, it is 18 degrees, 19 degrees in Brandon and Souris, and in Pilot Mound, it is 20 degrees. Winds are coming in from the north at 9 kilometers per hour with a relative humidity of 76%. Stay a step ahead of the weather with radar alerts and forecasts on Discover West.

0: Acapella sounds from the Manitoba group. Those guys keep showing you. Before that, Carolyn Aaron's This Is The Moment. So have you written down your question for Carla Hersina and the Lawn and Garden Journal this weekend? If not, now would be a great time, as we have a listen to Anne, who called in about a tomato problem last week.
1: Hello, Carla. I have a question about our tomatoes. They're growing really high, and it's wonderful, and they had lots of blossoms on. The bottom has shown some fruit of tomatoes. Now, the top, what happens is, and we've been doing the pinching thing, which we've always done in the past and been successful. This time what's happening is there's oodles and oodles of flowers on the top of the plant, but then they fall off. And somebody has said that, well, there's not enough bugs around, they're not pollinating, and I don't know if that's the issue or is there maybe something else.
2: When a flower aborts that's in there, that's usually some type of stress that's in there, and we've definitely had some of those conditions this year with excessive heat. Poor pollination could be one of them, but if you've got lots of pollinators, let's just take that. That's out there. But sometimes extreme heats will cause that.
0: And I can vouch for that flower blasting or aborting, because during the really hot stretch in July, I had a lot of flowers dry up and simply fall off my plants. I just couldn't keep the tomato plant wet enough, consistently enough. Now, looking ahead to this Saturday morning, Lawn and Garden Journal time, 9:15. You too can have your question answered by Carla Hersina, but you have to give her a call to do so. 1-800-374-3315. Today's birthday book in just moments.
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0: It's Thursday, August 13th. Time for the birthday book. Just one official wish today. Happy birthday this morning to Gavin Robertson. And to all of you also celebrating, happy birthday.

0: Thursday, August 13th, I'm Chris Sumner, and that small chance of a shower in the forecast for tonight, I'm hoping, will remain a small chance because Cruise Night in Killarney is back this evening. I'll tell you more in 10. Right now, 11 o'clock.
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2: Looking at a mainly cloudy day today, 30% chance of showers, working our way up to a high of 22 degrees. I'm Alexander Peters, and last year the Verdon Indoor Rodeo was awarded Large Rodeo of the Year by the Canadian Cowboys Association. And earlier this spring, the Verdon Rodeo received the 2026 Event of the Year with a budget of over $10,000 by Tourism Westman. The Verdon Rodeo attracts 200 competitors from across North America, and it starts today. Rodeo Chair Lonnie Brown shares what makes the Verdon Indoor Rodeo an award-winning event.
3: I always say the atmosphere, just something about when you get that arena full, it seems like just got kind of something special that builds in there, and it's three and a half hours of great entertainment. And even if you're not a huge rodeo fan, there's rodeo clown and lots of fan giveaways and all that kind of stuff, right, that kind of keeps everybody engaged. And we've worked very hard over the 35 years to make sure that we keep it entertaining.
2: And the Brandon Research and Development Center is in cleanup mode after the Assiniboine waters have receded and Grand Valley Road is now open. With about 400 acres of test plots being underwater for much of the summer and nutrients from the Assiniboine now being deposited or leached from the soil, soil testing is critical in preparation for the 2027 grow season. Acting Associate Director and Research Scientist Dr. Anna Badia explains.
4: We do soil testing at the end of the crop season and the beginning of the crop season. So now having the flooding event, we will do that testing in more details to understand what that exactly means for us. And then we will be able to take informed decisions of what actions we need to take.
2: The Brandon Research and Development Center focuses on crop breeding and genetics for the prairies. And a new criminal offense in Canada is aimed at a pattern of coercive control in intimate relationships rather than just individual incidents of abuse. Sally Marcellet, who supervises Child and Family Services programming, said that control can also affect children as they watch one parent be undermined by the other.
5: When this kind of stuff happens over time, a person loses their sense of, I know what's good for me. They lose their sense of, I know what's good for my kids. And then when they can't get up in the morning, or when they do get up in the morning, maybe he's kept her up during the night with yelling, and now she's got to get up with the kids, and she sends them off to school and doesn't send them with a lunch. You know, CFS may get the phone call, and it looks like she's neglecting them until we start digging further.
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2: Currently in Melitta, Boisvain, and Killarney, it is 18 degrees, 19 degrees in Brandon and Souris, and in Pilot Mound, it is 20 degrees. Winds are coming in from the north at 9 kilometers per hour with a relative humidity of 76%. Stay a step ahead of the weather with radar alerts and forecasts on Discover Westman.

0: Eugene Levy and the late Catherine O'Hara, When You're Next to Me, The Hour Began, Julian Taylor Band, Carry Me Home. 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We're hoping that small chance will stay small because Killarney Cruise Night is back this evening. 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
2: Currently in Melitta, Boise, Vane, and Killarney, it is 18 degrees, 19 degrees in Brandon and Souris, and in Pilot Mound, it is 20 degrees. Winds are coming in from the north at 9 kilometers per hour with a relative humidity of 76%. Stay a step ahead of the weather with radar alerts and forecasts on Discover Westman.

0: 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Before that, music from Aaron Lyons. Well, Dauphin area country music group Kate's Outlaw making its Made in Manitoba debut this weekend with a radio premiere set for 5.05 p.m. Saturday afternoon. Brothers Kyle and Dylan Nault will join us for the conversation about the group's second full-length album called Echo of the Engines. Kyle shared this story about its title.
1: Echo of the Engines was it's a lyric picked out of the song That Train. The line kind of, I feel like, summed up the theme of the record in that it's about the prairies and it's about small town life and everybody that's ever lived in a small town where the train rolls through at night knows what that sounds like when that train horn is blaring through the night and waking everybody up. And I kind of just talk about that in one song. So yeah, we just felt it was fitting for the theme and for the time. And
0: the song That Train, which provided the lyric, which led to the album being called Echo of the Engines, yes, will be part of the Made in Manitoba we're putting together this weekend, featuring the debut of Kate's Outlaw. Join us tomorrow for our usual Friday morning show preview just after 8:30.
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3: Currently in Malita, Boisvain, and Killarney, it is 18 degrees, 19 degrees in Brandon and Souris, and in Pilot Mound, it is 20 degrees. Winds are coming in from the north at 9 kilometers per hour with a relative humidity of 76%. Stay a step ahead of the weather with radar alerts and forecasts on Discover Westman.

0: Donnie Parento in These Days. Before that, music from Michelle Wright in the blink of an eye. Well, with rain in the forecast for much of southern Manitoba during Friday and parts of Saturday, how dry it's been in parts of the region was part of my conversation on the golf course last night. One of the guys in the foursome, a farmer, he noted it had been quite some time since some of his land had a significant drink of rain. Well, it appears for a good portion of southern Manitoba that will change over the next couple of days, but for some, those rainwater totals may be less than hoped for. We'll take a look at the forecast in just a bit, followed up by the Manitoba Farm Journal with Glenda Lee Allen Vossler at noon.
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2: Currently in Melitta, Boisvain, and Killarney, it is 18 degrees, 19 degrees in Brandon and Souris, and in Pilot Mound, it is 20 degrees. Winds are coming in from the north at 9 kilometers per hour with a relative humidity of 76%. Stay a step ahead of the weather with radar alerts and forecasts on Discover Westman.
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1: This is the Manitoba Farm Journal with agricultural news and market information from across the province and country. Today's show begins after the latest in local news. It's 12 o'clock.
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2: I'm Candace Dirksen with your local news, streaming now through the Discover Westman app. Canada has made coercive control in intimate relationships a criminal offense, targeting patterns of behavior used to control or intimidate a partner. Jamie Small, Domestic Abuse Response Coordinator with Child and Family Services Central Manitoba, says children are often overlooked when people consider the effects of this type of abuse. He gives an example in a home with a father with a pattern of coercive control.
3: If he does all the stuff about like undermining, impacting her mental health, how does that impact the children? It's like, how does that impact them behaviorally? Like, you've seen stories of kids mimicking their own behavior of their abusive fathers, or just like, you know, kids acting out at school, or kids' own depression or anxiety. And in a lot of these situations, a lot of that you can actually trace back to the behaviors.
2: In November, Small will offer training about how to identify and address coercive control to community organizations who work with families and children. Last week, Friday afternoon, Brandon's Grand Valley Road finally opened to the public, and that includes the staff at the Brandon Research and Development Center. Of the 2,000 acres of crop test plots, 400 were flooded out. Acting Associate Director and Research Specialist Dr. Anna Bodya says cleanup continues, as well as recovery activities.
4: Our research scientists will continue to evaluate the field trials and the plots, including myself as a scientist myself. I'm also in the process in assessing the trials that remain. Are they suitable for harvest? Is decent data that could be extracted from them, and if they will be further processed. So that is where we are as of this week.
2: And Rosemary Siemens wants you to be in her next music video for the original song, Bring Back the Hymns. The violinist and vocalist will be shooting the video August 23rd on a farmyard south of Morden and has extended an invitation for anyone interested to be part of it.
5: Please join us in this. You do not have to record the song. Recording was done actually a few years ago, but this is kind of our theme song. It's called Bring Back the Hymns, and it's kind of in a bluegrass style. And we've never released a video for it, and I thought now is the time. I'd like to play it in my shows, put it on YouTube. But I thought how cool to have even more traction with the movement, to have people from every generation singing Bring Back the Hymns.
2: No experience is needed, and there are no auditions. Just sign up through the link in the story at discoverwestman.com. And now on the Golden West Radio Money Scope, the TSX is down 102 points, the Dow down 68, the NASDAQ up 179, the dollar up 4/100ths, trading at 71.8 cents U.S.
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8: Looking at a mainly cloudy day today, 30% chance of showers, working our way up to a high of 22 degrees, humidex 25. Tonight, mainly cloudy, 30% chance of showers, periods of rain overnight, low of 14. Friday, periods of rain, high of 20. Saturday, showers, high of 22. Currently in Brandon and Souris, it is 22 degrees, 21 degrees in Malita, Boissevain, and Killarney. And in Pilot Mound, it is 22 degrees. Winds are coming in from the northeast at 8 kilometers per hour with a relative humidity of 66%. Stay a step ahead of the weather with radar alerts and forecasts on Discover Westman.
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15: 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The challenge is deciding which assets to spend first. Think about the typical farm family approaching retirement. 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The temptation is often to simply take money from whatever account is most convenient. But convenience doesn't always equal efficiency. Taking too much from your RIF too quickly can create a higher tax bill. Taking too little can leave a large account balance later in life when mandatory withdrawals become larger. The same applies to corporate assets. Some farmers leave money inside the corporation for years without considering how it will eventually be used. Others draw funds too quickly and end up paying more tax than necessary. The objective isn't necessarily to maximize this year's after-tax income. The objective is often to create a consistent stream of retirement income while managing taxes over the next 20 or 30 years. Just like crop rotations work best when planned over multiple seasons, retirement income works best when it's viewed as a long-term strategy instead of a year-by-year decision. In retirement, if approaching for you, it may be worth reviewing not only how much you've saved, but which sources of income should be used and when. I'm Adam Piccalo with Piccalo Prairie Wealth Group. 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
19: Taking a look at your markets, starting with canola at ICE Futures Canada. The November contract is up $7.40 at $801.80 per ton. The January contract is up $6.60 at $810.20. At the Minneapolis Grain Exchange, hard red spring wheat for September down 3 cents at $6.70 per bushel. December wheat down 3 cents as well at $6.96. At the Chicago Board of Trade, corn for September down 8 cents at $4.49 per bushel. December corn down 9 cents at $4.72. September soybeans up 2 cents at $11.67 per bushel. November soybeans up a cent at $11.84. Oats for September down 8 cents at $3.15 per bushel. December oats down 7.5 cents at $3.39. On the livestock markets at the CME, lean hogs for October down $1.73 at $81.83 per hundredweight. December hog contract down $1.80 at $72.90. Live cattle for October down $4.40 at $219.40. And December cattle down $4.15 at $218.65 per hundredweight.
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26: With harvest activities getting underway, farmers are being reminded to use the right product at the right time for the right job. Mike Hutton, Director of Crop Protection with Pulse Canada, says it's important to understand the difference between pre-harvest weed control products and desiccants.
27: When you're talking about pre-harvest weed control, they're generally applied when grain moisture is less than 30%, so the crop's already quite mature. There are also some desiccants available which can help dry down the crop. Do not use glufosinate as a desiccant on pulses.
26: Chris Manger, Manager of Research, Innovation, and Resilience with the Canola Council of Canada, says pre-harvest products are an important tool.
0: Applying these products at the right stage with the appropriate pre-harvest interval is very critical. This is because we want to make sure that we have no unacceptable residues on the seeds that we export.
26: Producers are reminded to talk to their growers.

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1: Looking at a mainly cloudy day today, 30% chance of showers, working our way up to a high of 22 degrees, humidex 25. Tonight, mainly cloudy, 30% chance of showers, periods of rain overnight, low of 14. Friday, periods of rain, high of 20. Saturday, showers, high of 22. Currently in Brandon and Souris, it is 22 degrees, 21 degrees in Malita, Boissevain, and Killarney. And in Pilot Mound, it is 22 degrees. Winds are coming in from the northeast at 8 kilometers per hour with a relative humidity of 66%. Stay a step ahead of the weather with radar alerts and forecasts on Discover Westman.
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4: Crop organizations are reminding producers that the decisions made in the days leading up to harvest can have a lasting impact on grain quality, market access, and ultimately the value of the crop. Experts agree that proper timing and product selection for pre-harvest applications or dry down are critical. Cereals Canada is emphasizing that glyphosate should be used as a weed management tool and not as a way to speed up harvest. Krista Zuzak, Director of Crop Protection and Production, says growers need to carefully scout fields before making any application.
5: Managing these weeds late this season reduces competition and it sets up cleaner fields for next year's growing season. I think often we think glyphosate is kind of that core systemic product that's used. Growers do also need to, you know, carefully look at their overall harvest strategy and ensure that, you know, they're using it properly for perennial weed control. Before getting into a cereal field with the sprayer, farmers really need to carefully assess their field uniformity. I think that's one of the biggest things. And because crops don't always mature evenly, timing really needs to be done based on the least mature parts of the field. So if those late tillers or those patches are still green and high in moisture, you're not ready to spray. Growers also need to ensure that they're respecting the proper pre-harvest interval or the PHI with their timing for application and harvest. And I would say finally, something I'll emphasize today is for farmers to really in advance confirm with their grain buyer on their acceptance policies. So especially for crops like barley, where glyphosate might not be acceptable. So for cereals, the golden rule we think of and that we share on our Keep It Clean site and our guidelines is that grain moisture must be below 30%. Practically speaking, this means the crop has reached the hard dough stage.
4: The Canola Council of Canada says understanding the purpose of different harvest aids is equally important. Chris Mancher, Manager of Research, Innovation, and Resilience, says growers have several options available depending on crop conditions and harvest objectives.
6: I would kind of break them up into three different categories. One is being a desiccant, where you need to kind of dry down that crop, reduce that amount of green material that you do not want to feed into your combine, and also is quite beneficial if you're looking at straight cutting too. One of the other options is taking a look at managing an uneven crop. There may be some staginess across the field depending on plant establishment or high and low spots that may have either had too dry of weather or too wet of weather this season. And then the last thing is taking a look at weed control. So if you got some weeds that you may want to manage a little bit coming into harvest to, again, reduce that green material going through your combine, that's great. But usually later season weed control isn't primarily tailored towards managing the weed seeds. That's usually done earlier in the season.
4: Mancher says timing varies significantly depending on the product used. Heat LQ applications generally occur when canola reaches 65 to 80% seed color change. Dyquox are applied later when about 90% of the seeds have turned brown. Glyphosate, meantime, is used primarily for weed control and is typically applied around 50 to 60% seed color change. He says environmental conditions and field variability should always be considered when planning app.

0: applications. Pulse Canada is delivering a similar message. Director of Crop Protection Mike Hutton says growers need to recognize the difference between products designed to control weeds and products intended to act as desiccants. Pulse Canada's Director of Crop Protection Mike Hutton warning pulse producers against using glufosinate as a desiccant, noting the importance of following staging and label instructions.
1: Labels lay out the key instructions to reduce market acceptance risks from residues, but you know, MRLs are set out by individual countries. If they don't have an MRL established, sometimes they use a default value. Sometimes it's basically the level of detection. The limits are ultimately determined by the markets your buyer's trying to sell into.
0: Industry groups are also encouraging growers to check with grain buyers before making any applications, as residue tolerances and acceptance policies can vary by crop and destination market. For Golden West, I'm Glendalee Allen Vossler.
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4: Looking at a mainly cloudy day today. 30% chance of showers, working our way up to a high of 22 degrees. Humidex 25. Tonight mainly cloudy. 30% chance of showers, periods of rain overnight. Night, low of 14. Friday, periods of rain, high of 20. Saturday, showers, high of 22. Currently in Brandon and Souris, it is 22 degrees, 21 degrees in Malita, Boissevain, and Killarney. And in Pilot Mound, it is 22 degrees. Winds are coming in from the northeast at 8 kilometers per hour with a relative humidity of 66%. Stay a step ahead of the weather with radar alerts and forecasts on Discover Westman.
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5: 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In American Association of Professional Baseball tonight, the Winnipeg Gold Eyes wrap up a series against Sioux Falls, while in Major League Baseball, the Toronto Blue Jays close out a four-game set as they host the Boston Red Sox. I'm Dave Anthony.
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8: Good afternoon, livestock producers. Brennan Jack with Heartland Livestock in Verdon with your market report from Wednesday, August the 12th. Just under 1,600 cattle through the sale ring here this week. Big run of cows and bulls and a really nice run of feeder cattle. Feeder cattle market, pretty darn good for the way the futures board has been acting lately. Seen those 6 to 7 weight steers from $6 to $6.70. Those 7 to 8 weight steers from $5.50 to $6.18. 8 to 9s from $4.90 to $5.40. And 9 to 10 weight steers, $4.35, all up to $4.90 if they're are off grass. 6 to 7 weight heifers from 540 to 620, 7 to 8 450 to 540, and 8 to 9 420 to 460. The good cows still bring 235 to 255. The medium cows from 210 to 235, and the good bulls, man, from 305 all the way up to 328. For more information, give us a call at 204-748-2809. Bred cow sale on August the 19th. Next pre-start, September the 2nd, and the next two Wednesdays, cows and bulls. This has been Brennan Jack reporting. You have a good afternoon.
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11: Taking a look at your markets, starting with canola at ICE Futures Canada. The November contract is up $7.40 at $801.80 per ton. The January contract is up $6.60 at $810.20. At the Minneapolis Grain Exchange, hard red spring wheat for September down 3 cents at $6.70 per bushel. December wheat down 3 cents as well at $6.96. At the Chicago Board of Trade, corn for September down 8 cents at $4.49 per bushel. December corn down 9 cents at $4.72. September soybeans up 2 cents at $11.67 per bushel. November soybeans up a cent at $11.84. Oats for September down 8 cents at $3.15 per bushel. December oats down 7.5 cents at $3.39. On the livestock markets at the CME, lean hogs for October down $1.73 at $81.83 per hundredweight. December hog contract down $1.80 at $72.90. Live cattle for October down $4.40 at $219.40. And December cattle down $4.15 at $218.65 per hundredweight.
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0: With harvest activities getting underway, farmers are being reminded to use the right product at the right time for the right job. Mike Hutton, Director of Crop Protection with Pulse Canada, says it's important to understand the difference between pre-harvest weed control products and desiccants.
1: When you're talking about pre-harvest weed control, they're generally applied when grain moisture is less than 30%, so the crop's already quite mature. There are also some desiccants available which can help dry down the crop. Do not use glufosinate as a desiccant on pulses.
0: Chris Manger, Manager of Research, Innovation, and Resilience with the Canola Council of Canada, says pre-harvest products are an important tool.
12: Applying these products at the right stage with the appropriate pre-harvest interval is very critical. This is because we want to make sure that we have no unacceptable residues on the seeds that we export.
0: Producers are reminded to talk to their grain buyers to fully understand market requirements before making any applications. For Golden West, I'm Glendale Allen Vossler.
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1: Access your news anytime by downloading the Discover Westman app. I'm Candace Dirksen with your local news update. The Vernon Indoor Rodeo and Wild West Days starts today with downtown family fun and high school rodeo action in the ring. Rodeo Chair Lonnie Brown shares more.
2: We are approved by the Canadian Cowboys Association, which is one of the largest semi-professional rodeo associations in Canada. They have a very strong competitor list that will show up to the rodeo. And because of the quality of rodeo and the way the rodeo is put on, we do get a very strong entry from the Canadian Cowboys Association members and local members that are heavily involved in rodeo. So, yeah, we usually end up with over 200 entries total for the CCA rodeo throughout the weekend.
1: High school rodeo takes place tomorrow morning, with Vernon's main rodeo events happening Friday, Saturday, and Sunday evenings, all at the Tundra Oil and Gas Place. The Brandon Research and Development Center, just west of Brandon, conducts crop breeding programs with prairie crops like barley, wheat, and oats. After the 2,000 acres of the test crops were already planted and starting to establish, the Assiniboine River rose to flood proportions, drowning out 400 acres of trials. Research specialist Dr. Anna Babia says they continue cleanup with recovery activities.
3: We are prepared for those type of things. One thing is the previous flooding that we have, they taught us lessons, but as long-term tries, we know not to put all the eggs in a basket, yes? So this is why we conduct this type of tests and research studies over multi-years and in many cases multi-location testing.
1: And a new criminal offense in Canada is aimed at a pattern of coercive control in intimate relationships rather than just individual incidents of abuse. Sally Marcellet, who supervises Child and Family Services programming, says control can also affect children as they watch one parent be undermined by the other. She says the effects can sometimes be difficult to recognize and may even make it appear that the victim isn't properly caring for their children.
4: When this kind of stuff happens over time, a person loses their sense of, I know what's good for me. They lose their sense of, I know what's good for my kids. And then when they can't get up in the morning, or when they do get up in the morning, maybe he's kept her up during the night with yelling, and now she's got to get up with the kids, and she sends them off to school and doesn't send them with a lunch. Then, you know, CFS may get the phone call, and it looks like she's neglecting them until we start digging further.
1: In November, Domestic Abuse Response Coordinator Jamie Small will offer training about how to identify and address coercive control to community organizations who work with families and children. These stories and more are on Discover Westman and in the Daily News, delivered to your inbox when you subscribe. And now on the Golden West Radio Money Scope, the TSX is down 29 points, the Dow down 42, the NASDAQ up 204 points, and the dollar up 0.05, trading at 71.8 cents U.S.
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1: Mainly cloudy skies today with a small chance of showers and a high of 22 degrees. With a humidex, it'll feel like 25. A UV index of 6 or high. Tonight, mainly cloudy. Chance of showers early this evening, then periods of rain beginning overnight. A low of 14. Rain continuing on Friday with 15 to 25 millimeters expected and a high of 20. Saturday, showers with a high of 22 and sunny skies on Sunday, a high of 25. Currently in Brandon, Souris, Melitta, Boisvane and Killarney, it's 21 degrees, 23 in Pilot Mound. Slight breeze out of the north and relative humidity at 60%. Before work, school or hitting the road, check the forecast on your Discover Westman app.

0: Anthem Lights and Sadie Robertson, Just Be You on this Thursday afternoon. It is August 13th. My name is Zach Drieger. I have found my way back to the studio to hang out for another afternoon, and we will look ahead to this weekend's Made in Manitoba program. It's events galore this weekend, so we will try to touch on as many of those as possible. We're also going to take a close look at the forecast. It does look like a bit of rain coming our way Saturday. I've already adjusted my weekend plans. I'll tell you about that this afternoon. News team will keep us current on the latest local headlines and, of course, your current weather details as well. And we got some wonderful music over the next few hours, including the 3 o'clock Inspirational Music Hour. And of course, all of our music is credited to our wonderful music director, Eva Hyde. It's going to be a great afternoon, and thank you for joining me off the top. Let's go.
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2: Mainly cloudy skies today with a small chance of showers and a high of 22 degrees. With a humidex, it'll feel like 25. A UV index of 6 or high. Tonight, mainly cloudy, chance of showers early this evening, then periods of rain beginning overnight. A low of 14. Rain continuing on Friday with 15 to 25 millimeters expected and a high

0: Forever from the Jack Slacks on a Thursday afternoon. My name is Zach Drieger, and as we tiptoe towards the weekend, we are starting to look ahead to Saturday afternoon and another Made in Manitoba program. It's going to be a debut on Made in Manitoba this Saturday with Dauphin Area country music group Kate's Outlaw joining us for the very first time. Brothers Kyle and Dylan Nault are going to join us for the conversation portion about the group's second full-length album, Echo of the Engines. Kyle shared with morning show host Chris Sumner where that title came from.
1: Echo of the Engines was it's a lyric picked out of the song That Train. The line kind of, I feel like, summed up the theme of the record, in that it's about the prairies and it's about small town life and everybody that's ever lived in a small town where the train rolls through at night knows what that sounds like when that train horn is blaring through the night and waking everybody up. And I kind of just talk about that in one song. So yeah, we just felt it was fitting for the theme and for the time. And
0: the song That Train, which provided the lyric, which led to the album being called Echo of the Engines, plus a bunch more music from Kate's Outlaw, all coming your way on their debut on Made in Manitoba this Saturday, live right here, 5:05 p.m.
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3: Mainly cloudy skies today with a small chance of showers and a high of 22 degrees. With a humidex, it'll feel like 25. A UV index of 6 or high. Tonight, mainly cloudy, chance of showers early this evening, then periods of rain beginning overnight. A low of 14. Rain continuing on Friday with 15 to 25 millimeters expected and a high of 20. Saturday, showers with a high of 22 and sunny skies on Sunday, a high of 25. Currently in Brandon, Souris, Melitta, Boisvane and Killarney, it's 21 degrees, 23 in Pilot Mound. Slight breeze out of the north and relative humidity at 60%. Before work, school or hitting the road, check the forecast on your Discover Westman app.

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2: Taking a look at the markets, canola, November, $802.50, up $8.10. January, $810, up $6.40. Spring wheat, Minneapolis, September, $6.69. Hard red winter wheat, September, $274.50. Wheat, September, $653.25, up 50 cents. Corn, September, $448.25, down $8.68. Oats, September, $315.50, down $7.75. Soybeans, August, $1,167, up $2.25. Soybean meal, August, $311, up $7.60. Soybean oil, August, $68.96, up 51 cents. Feeder cattle, August, $343.40, down $2.95. Live cattle, August, $226.47, down $4.10. Lean hogs, August, $95.45, down 22 cents. The Canadian dollar is 71 cents, and crude oil, West Texas Intermediate, 83.37. For Golden West, I'm Glendale Allen Vossler.
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3: Good afternoon, Zach Drieger, spending some of my Thursday with you. It is August 13th, and it is time for the news team to take over with all the latest local headlines and weather. They are ready to go with all that for us right now, so let's not keep them waiting. 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
4: Get the news you need when you need it by downloading the Discover Westman app. I'm Candace Dirksen, and here's what's making local news this hour. The Brandon Research and Development Center is in cleanup mode after the Assiniboine waters have receded, and Grand Valley Road is now open. With about 400 acres of its test plots being underwater for much of the summer, and nutrients from the Assiniboine now being deposited or leached from the soil, testing is critical in preparation for the next grow season. Acting Associate Director and Research Scientist Dr. Anna Bodya explains.
5: We do soil testing at the end of the crop season and the beginning of the crop season. So now, having the flooding event, we will do that testing in more details to understand what that exactly means for us. And then we will be able to take informed decisions of what actions we need to take.
4: The Brandon Research and Development Center focuses on crop breeding and genetics for the prairies. Last year, the Verdun Indoor Rodeo was awarded Large Rodeo of the Year by the Canadian Cowboys Association. And earlier this spring, it received the 2026 Event of the Year with a budget over $10,000 by Tourism Westman. The Verdun Rodeo attracts 200 competitors from across North America, and it started today. Rodeo Chair Lonnie Brown shares what makes the Verdun Indoor Rodeo an award-winning event.
6: I always say the atmosphere, just something about when you get that arena full, it seems like just got kind of something special that builds in there, and it's three and a half hours of great entertainment. And even if you're not a huge rodeo fan, there's Rodeo Clown and lots of fan giveaways and all that kind of stuff, right, that kind of keeps everybody engaged. And we've worked very hard over the 35 years to make sure that we keep it entertaining.
4: Head to Discover Westman for the full schedule of events. And this is your chance to be in Rosemary Seaman's next music video, with the violinist and vocalist issuing an open call to anyone interested to join her for the upcoming filming of Bring Back the Hymns. Happening on a farmyard south of Morden, no experience is needed and no singing is required. The recording is already finished, so participants will simply mouth the words to the chorus for the video shoot.
7: Easy, we'd love kids, middle-aged, seniors. We want every generation to represent this mission of bringing back the hymns. If you love hymns, if you love music, come and be a part of this. It's from 5:15 to 8 approximately, August 23rd. We would love for you to be a part of this movement and part of this music video. It will be so special, and I'd love to see a bunch of familiar faces there. We'd love as many as possible.
4: The finished music video will premiere at Rosemary Siemens Concert October 17th at Winkler's PWN Centennial Concert Hall. We're gathering all the news of the day and delivering it directly to your inbox. 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And now on the Golden West Radio Money Scope, the TSX is down 14 points, the Dow down 4, the NASDAQ up 193 points. The dollar up 2/100ths, trading at 71.8 cents U.S.
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4: Mainly cloudy today with a 30% chance of showers and a high of 22 degrees. With a humidex, it'll feel like 25. A UV index of 6 or high. Tonight, mainly cloudy, small chance of showers early in the evening, then periods of rain beginning overnight, a low of 14. Periods of rain continuing Friday with 15 to 25 millimeters expected, a high of 20. Saturday, showers and a high of 22, and sunshine returning Sunday, a high of 25. Currently in Brandon and Souris, it's 21 degrees, 23 in Pilot Mound, Melitta, Boisvain, and Killarney. Relative humidity at 51%. Stay one step ahead of the weather with a forecast on your Discover Westman app.
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0: Rules from Jamie D on a Thursday afternoon, August 13th. My name is Zach Drieger, and I was pretty tight on time for my workout yesterday in between my wife's personal training clients and our shed gym and heading to beach volleyball in the evening. Had about a 30-minute window, so I tried a brand new workout, something that my wife has done a whole bunch of times as she used to be a very dedicated member to a CrossFit gym. It's a CrossFit workout called Cindy. Why is it called that? No idea. But the goal is to complete as many rounds as possible, or it's an AMRAP, in 20 minutes of 5 pull-ups, 10 push-ups, and 15 air squats. You set a timer for 20 minutes and continuously repeat that triplet until the 20 minutes are up. So I tried it out yesterday, did a little warm-up on the rower for about 5 minutes, got stretched out, and then started the 20-minute timer, and I managed to get 16 rounds of Cindy done. And according to the internet, that is intermediate. Beginner is 10 to 12 rounds, intermediate 13 to 18, advanced slash elite is 20 to 27 rounds of Cindy in 20 minutes. Again, 5 pull-ups, 10 push-ups, 15 air squats, as many times as possible. I thought 16 rounds was not bad for essentially coming off the couch and also being out of my workout routine for over a week while I was on vacation. I think I could get 20 rounds if I pace myself a little bit better, but nonetheless, it was something new, and I am pretty sore today.
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2: Mainly cloudy today with a 30% chance of showers and a high of 22 degrees. With a humidex, it'll feel like 25. A UV index of 6 or high. Tonight, mainly cloudy, small chance of showers early in the evening, then periods of rain beginning overnight, a low of 14. Periods of rain continuing Friday with 15 to 25 millimeters expected, a high of 20. Saturday, showers and a high of 22, and sunshine returning Sunday, a high of 25. Currently in Brandon and Souris, it's 21 degrees, 23 in Pilot Mound, Melitta, Boise Vane, and Killarney. Relative humidity at 51%. Stay one step ahead of the weather with a forecast on your Discover Westman app.

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0: In our house, Brian Moyer Suderman on this Thursday afternoon. I'm Zach Drieger, and depending on where you call home, Saturday is looking a little bit rainy. Well, it kind of looks like that right across southern Manitoba, if I'm being honest. You know, Pembina Valley on Environment Canada says rain in the southeast, showers, and in the southwest, showers as well. So it looks like we're going to be blanketed with some precipitation, which is going to throw a wrench in lots of plans because we are in the heart of fair festival and music festival season. I know there are plenty of events going on this Saturday. On my end, I was planning on celebrating my wife's birthday a little bit early. Her actual birthday is on August 25th, and this isn't a surprise, so if she's listening, it's all good. We have lined up with our friends to head out to Pinawa to do their little float and paddle down the Pinawa Channel. It's the company's called Pinawa Float and Paddle. You rent a big old tube. The float takes about 2 hours to 3 hours, depending on how the wind is treating you and how the currents are. But nonetheless, it's something that seems like plenty of fun. My wife's been talking about doing that for quite a while, so I figured why not? And this was the weekend that worked for everybody. So we planned for Saturday, but this morning we did a bit of a shift and we have moved it to Sunday. Sunday is looking much better and a little bit warmer as well. Sunny and a high of 25. Much better than a rain and a high of 22 if you plan on getting wet. So that is the plan for this weekend, and I hope not too many plans have had a monkey wrench thrown in with this rain that is expected for Saturday.
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2: Mainly cloudy today with a 30% chance of showers and a high of 22 degrees. With a humidex, it'll feel like 25. A UV index of 6 or high. Tonight, mainly cloudy, small chance of showers early in the evening, then periods of rain beginning overnight, a low of 14. Periods of rain continuing Friday with 15 to 25 millimeters expected, a high of 20. Saturday, showers and a high of 22, and sunshine returning Sunday, a high of 25. Currently in Brandon and Souris, it's 21 degrees, 23 in Pilot Mound, Melitta, Boisvain, and Killarney. Relative humidity at 51%. Stay one step ahead of the weather with a forecast on your Discover Westman app.
3: The average American downs 53 gallons of soda a year. That's 79,146 empty calories. And what's more, it causes them to eat more. Hi, I'm Pam Smith with a tip for living well. In a recent study, subjects were fed extra calories in the form of solid food every day for a month. Their total calorie intake and their weight remained stable. They just chose to eat less. But during a different month, they were given the same number of extra calories, but this time in a liquid form. Their total calorie intake went up and they put on pounds. Liquids just don't satisfy. Even people who drink diet sodas eat more calories. The sweet taste triggers a chemical signal to eat more. So here's some solid advice. Choose snacks you can chew. 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I'm Pam Smith.
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0: Good afternoon. It's Thursday, August 13th. My name is Zach Drieger, and if you check the clock, it just about says 3 p.m., which means a beautiful hour of uplifting and inspirational music is lined up and ready to go for us yet again, as it is every weekday afternoon at this time. So I hope you stick around. The news team's going to get us up to speed on all the latest local stories, making headlines and your forecast details for today, tomorrow, and into the weekend. And then a 3 o'clock inspirational music hour is taking over.
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2: I'm Candace Dirksen with your local news, streaming now through the Discover Westman app. Canada has made coercive control in intimate relationships a criminal offense, targeting patterns of behavior used to control or intimidate a partner. Jamie Small, Domestic Abuse Response Coordinator with Child and Family Services Central Manitoba, says children are often overlooked when people consider the effects of this type of abuse. He gives an example in a home with a father with a pattern of coercive control.
3: If he does all the stuff about like undermining, impacting her mental health, how does that impact the children? It's like, how does that impact them behaviorally? Like, you've seen stories of kids mimicking their own behavior of their abusive fathers, or just like, you know, kids acting out at school, or kids' own depression or anxiety. And in a lot of these situations, a lot of that you can actually trace back to the behaviors.
2: In November, Small will offer training about how to identify and address coercive control to community organizations who work with families and children. Last week, Friday afternoon, Brandon's Grand Valley Road finally opened to the public, and that includes the staff at the Brandon Research and Development Center. Of the 2,000 acres of crop test plots, 400 were flooded out. Acting Associate Director and Research Specialist Dr. Anna Bodya says cleanup continues, as well as recovery activities.
4: Our research scientists will continue to evaluate the field trials and the plots, including myself as a scientist myself. I'm also in the process in assessing the trials that remain. Are they suitable for harvest? Is decent data that could be extracted from them, and if they will be further processed. So that is where we are as of this week.
2: And Rosemary Siemens wants you to be in her next music video for the original song, Bring Back the Hymns. The violinist and vocalist will be shooting the video August 23rd on a farmyard south of Morden, and has extended an invitation for anyone interested to be part of it.
5: Please join us in this. You do not have to record the song. Recording was done actually a few years ago, but this is kind of our theme song. It's called Bring Back the Hymns, and it's kind of in a bluegrass style. And we've never released a video for it. And I thought, now is the time. I'd like to play it in my shows, put it on YouTube. But I thought, how cool to have even more traction with the movement, to have people from every generation singing Bring Back the Hymns.
2: No experience is needed, and there are no auditions. Just sign up through the link in the story at discoverwestman.com. And now on the Golden West Radio Money Scope, the TSX is up 57 points, the Dow up 72, the NASDAQ up 249 points. The dollar up 0.03, trading at 71.8 cents U.S.
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2: Mainly cloudy skies with a small chance of showers today and a high of 22. With a humidex, it'll feel like 25. A UV index of 6 or high. Mainly cloudy tonight, chance of showers early this evening, then periods of rain beginning overnight, a low of 14. Periods of rain continuing Friday, 15 to 25 millimeters expected, and a high of 20. Saturday, showers continuing with a high of 22, and sunny skies returning Sunday with a high of 25. Currently in Brandon and Souris, it's 22 degrees, 23 in Melitta, Boisevain, and Killarney, 24 degrees in Pilot Mound. With a humidex, it feels like 26. Slight wind out of the northeast and relative humidity at 51%. 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
13: Satan, if I can go here, guys, Satan wants our strengths for his kingdom. 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

0: Where Life Starts from Discernment on this Thursday afternoon. Before that, Hillary Scott and the Scott family, Sheltered in the Arms of God, getting us into our 3 o'clock Inspirational Music Hour. August 13th today, my name is Zach Drieger, and today's verse of the day is not an easy one, but nonetheless, here it is from Matthew 5. But I tell you, love your enemies and pray for those who persecute you. Short and sweet one, Matthew 5, verse 44. But I tell you, love your enemies and pray for those who persecute you. Not an easy one to implement in everyday life. It takes a pretty strong will to love your enemies and even pray for them, but that is what we are directed to do, so we can always do a little bit better. Len Anderson on the way with The Road to Surrender.
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0: Jack Bylan and Friends with Serenity Prayer, bringing us to the halfway point of our 3 o'clock Inspirational Music Hour. On this Thursday afternoon, it's August 13th. My name is Zach Drieger, having a wonderful time hanging out with you, especially amidst all this wonderful inspirational music. And before we get back to it, we're going to check out your weather details for today, tomorrow, and into the weekend. We're going to get in touch, and then the Gaither Vocal Band, The King Is Coming.
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2: Mainly cloudy skies with a small chance of showers today and a high of 22. With a humidex, it'll feel like 25. A UV index of 6 or high. Mainly cloudy tonight. Chance of showers early this evening, then periods of rain beginning overnight. A low of 14. Periods of rain continuing Friday, 15 to 25 millimeters expected, and a high of 20. Saturday, showers continuing with a high of 22, and sunny skies returning Sunday with a high of 25. Currently in Brandon and Souris, it's 22 degrees, 23 in Melitta, Boisevain, and Killarney, 24 degrees in Pilot Mound. With a humidex, it feels like 26. Slight wind out of the northeast and relative humidity at 51%. Take us anywhere with you and stream us on the Discover Westman app and stay up to date with the forecast.
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0: I recognize that voice anywhere. It's one of our own, Jamie Giesbrecht, and look for me at Jesus's feet in our 3 o'clock inspirational music hour. It's Thursday, the 13th of August. My name is Zach Drieger, and I hope you are soaking in all this wonderful inspirational music. We still got about 20 minutes to go, so I hope you don't go anywhere. We got a bunch of wonderful groups on the way, like Jacob Moon, Linda Randall, and Starfield, the Young Street Vocal Band, all coming up on the heels of this moment of meditation and some pastoral words.
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2: Hello, I'm Pastor Dan McCloskey from the Niverville Community Fellowship Church. A moment of meditation from the Upper Room Devotional Guide. The Bible reading today is from Jeremiah 23, verse 24. Who can hide in secret places so that I cannot see them, declares the Lord. Thought for the day. Am I hiding from God or comforted by His presence?

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1: If you would speak of love, well, you might need a little help. Hi, I'm Chuck Swindoll. William Shakespeare said it pretty well. Love is not love which alters when it alteration finds, or bends with the remover to remove. Oh, no, it is an ever-fixed mark that looks on tempests and is never shaken. It is the star to every wandering bark, whose worth's unknown, although his height be taken. Love alters not with his brief hours and weeks, but bears it out even to the edge of doom. And of course, God said it best of all, love never fails.
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4: Good afternoon, Zach Drieger, spending some of my Thursday with you. It is August 13th, and the news team is yet again ready to bring us another update on all the latest local headlines and weather details for today, tomorrow, into the weekend, including that Saturday expectation of rain. They are going to bring us everything we need to know on all of that, and I'll be back in about 10 minutes. But for now, it's 4 o'clock.
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6: 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The Vernon Indoor Rodeo and Wild West Days starts today with downtown family fun and high school rodeo action in the ring. Rodeo Chair Lonnie Brown shares more.
7: We are approved by the Canadian Cowboys Association, which is one of the largest semi-professional rodeo associations in Canada. They have a very strong competitor list that will show up to the rodeo. And because of the quality of rodeo and the way the rodeo is put on, we do get a very strong entry from the Canadian Cowboys Association members and local members that are heavily involved in rodeo. So, yeah, we usually end up with over 200 entries total for the CCA rodeo throughout the weekend.
6: High school rodeo takes place tomorrow morning, with Vernon's main rodeo events happening Friday, Saturday, and Sunday evenings, all at the Tundra Oil and Gas Place. The Brandon Research and Development Center, just west of Brandon, conducts crop breeding programs with prairie crops like barley, wheat, and oats. After the 2,000 acres of the test crops were already planted and starting to establish, the Assiniboine River rose to flood proportions, drowning out 400 acres of trials. Research specialist Dr. Anna Babia says they continue cleanup with recovery activities.
8: We are prepared for those type of things. One thing is the previous flooding that we have, they taught us lessons, but as long-term tribes, we know not to put all the eggs in a basket, yes? So this is why we conduct this type of tests and research studies over multi-years, and in many cases, multi-location testing.
6: And a new criminal offense in Canada is aimed at a pattern of coercive control in intimate relationships rather than just individual incidents of abuse. Sally Marcellet, who supervises child and family services programming, says control can also affect children as they watch one parent be undermined by the other. She says the effects can sometimes be difficult to recognize and may even make it appear that the victim isn't properly caring for their children.
9: When this kind of stuff happens over time, a person loses their sense of, I know what's good for me. They lose their sense of, I know what's good for my kids. And then when they can't get up in the morning, or when they do get up in the morning, maybe he's kept her up during the night with yelling, and now she's got to get up with the kids, and she sends them off to school and doesn't send them with a lunch. Then, you know, CFS may get the phone call, and it looks like she's neglecting them until we start digging further.
6: In November, Domestic Abuse Response Coordinator Jamie Small will offer training about how to identify and address coercive control to community organizations who work with families and children. These stories and more are on Discover Westman and in the daily news delivered to your inbox when you subscribe. And now on the Golden West Radio Money Scope, the TSX is up 97 points, the Dow up 69, the NASDAQ up 214 points. The dollar up 4/100ths, trading at 71.8 cents U.S.
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6: Mainly cloudy tonight with a small chance of showers early this evening, then periods of rain beginning overnight, a low of 14. Periods of rain continuing Friday with 10 to 20 millimeters expected, a high of 19. Friday night, another 10 to 20 millimeters of rain expected and a low of 15. Cloudy skies Saturday with a high of 22. Sunday, sunny, a high of 24. Sunshine continuing Monday, a high of 25. 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

0: Canada's song, Free to Be, from Glass Tiger on this Thursday afternoon. It is August 13th. My name is Zach Drieger. And coming up in just a moment, we're going to get you another look at your weather details for today, tomorrow, and into the weekend. Shortly after that, we're going to see who's all getting a little bit older and a little bit wiser today.
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2: Mainly cloudy tonight with a small chance of showers early this evening, then periods of rain beginning overnight, a low of 14. Periods of rain continuing Friday with 10 to 20 millimeters expected, a high of 19. Friday night, another 10 to 20 millimeters of rain expected, and a low of 15. Cloudy skies Saturday with a high of 22. Sunday, sunny, a high of 24. Sunshine continuing Monday, a high of 25. Make better plans with accurate local forecasts on the weather page on the Discover Westman app.
0: Time for the birthday book on a Thursday afternoon. Today's list is pretty short and sweet. It's from the Boys of Inn Lions Club calendar, and it's just one birthday wish going out to Gavin Robertson today. That's it. So to Gavin and anyone else who might be celebrating on this August 13th, your name just didn't make it onto our official list. We want to celebrate you as well. A big happy birthday coming from all of us here at Golden West Radio.
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5: Mainly cloudy tonight with a small chance of showers early this evening, then periods of rain beginning overnight, a low of 14. Periods of rain continuing Friday with 10 to 20 millimeters expected, a high of 19. Friday night, another 10 to 20 millimeters of rain expected, and a low of 15. Cloudy skies Saturday with a high of 22. Sunday, sunny, a high of 24. Sunshine continuing Monday, a high of 25. Make better plans with accurate local forecasts on the weather page on the Discover Westman app.
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1: My friends, we are nearing the end of our afternoon together. It's been a great one up until this point, so no reason we can't close out the day with the same energy. And we are going to fill it with 15 minutes of country gospel music, starting with the Jordanaires and Power in the Blood.

Never Will I Ever Again, Greater Vision, wrapping up our Thursday afternoon together. It is the 13th of August. My name is Zach Drieger, and I hope you have a wonderful rest of your day. If you are planning for the weekend, I just want to give you the heads up that Saturday does look like rain pretty much right across southern Manitoba for now. Things could change before then, but odds are you might want to adjust your plans for Saturday. I've adjusted my Saturday plans, which include going out to Pinawa to do some floating and paddling. Pushed them to Sunday. Looks a little bit nicer and warmer, but I hope the weekend forecast isn't putting too much of a damper on things for you. Regardless, hope you have a gorgeous rest of your Thursday. And we'll be back to do it all again tomorrow. Chris Sumner on the morning show one last time this week. And I'll be back for the afternoon to start the official weekend countdown at 1 o'clock. God bless you and catch you later.

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1: Get the news you need when you need it by downloading the Discover Westman app. I'm Candace Dirksen, and here's what's making local news this hour. The Brandon Research and Development Center is in cleanup mode after the Assiniboine waters have receded, and Grand Valley Road is now open. With about 400 acres of its test plots being underwater for much of the summer, and nutrients from the Assiniboine now being deposited or leached from the soil, testing is critical in preparation for the next grow season. Acting Associate Director and Research Scientist Dr. Anna Bodya explains.
2: We do soil testing at the end of the crop season and the beginning of the crop season. So now, having the flooding event, we will do that testing in more detail to understand what that exactly means for us. And then we will be able to take informed decisions of what actions we need to take.
1: The Brandon Research and Development Center focuses on crop breeding and genetics for the prairies. Last year, the Verdun Indoor Rodeo was awarded Large Rodeo of the Year by the Canadian Cowboys Association. And earlier this spring, it received the 2026 Event of the Year with a budget over $10,000 by Tourism Westman. The Verdun Rodeo attracts 200 competitors from across North America, and it started today. Rodeo Chair Lonnie Brown shares what makes the Verdun Indoor Rodeo an award-winning event.
3: I always say the atmosphere, just something about when you get that arena full, it seems like just got kind of something special that builds in there, and it's three and a half hours of great entertainment. And even if you're not a huge rodeo fan, there's rodeo clown and lots of fan giveaways and on all that kind of stuff, right? That kind of keeps everybody engaged. And we've worked very hard over the 35 years to make sure that we keep it entertaining.
1: Head to Discover Westman for the full schedule of events. And this is your chance to be in Rosemary Seaman's next music video, with the violinist and vocalist issuing an open call to anyone interested to join her for the upcoming filming of Bring Back the Hymns. Happening on a farmyard south of Morden, no experience is needed and no singing is required. The recording is already finished, so participants will simply mouth the words to the chorus for the video shoot.
4: Easy, we'd love kids, middle-aged, seniors. We want every generation to represent this mission of bringing back the hymns. If you love hymns, if you love music, come and be a part of this. It's from 5:15 to 8, approximately, August 23rd. We would love for you to be a part of this movement and part of this music video. It'll be so special, and I'd love to see a bunch of familiar faces there. We'd love as many as possible.
1: 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We're gathering all the news of the day and delivering it directly to your inbox. 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
1: Mainly cloudy tonight with a small chance of showers early this evening, then periods of rain beginning overnight, a low of 14. Periods of rain continuing Friday with 10 to 20 millimeters expected, a high of 19. Friday night, another 10 to 20 millimeters of rain expected and a low of 15. Cloudy skies Saturday with a high of 22. Sunday, sunny, a high of 24. Sunshine continuing Monday, a high of 25. Make better plans with accurate local forecasts on the weather page on the Discover Westman app.
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11: With harvest activities getting underway, farmers are being reminded to use the right product at the right time for the right job. Mike Hutton, Director of Crop Protection with Pulse Canada, says it's important to understand the difference between pre-harvest weed control products and desiccants.
12: When you're talking about pre-harvest weed control, they're generally applied when grain moisture is less than 30%, so the crop's already quite mature. There are also some desiccants available which can help dry down the crop. Do not use glufosinate as a desiccant on pulses.
11: Chris Mancher, Manager of Research, Innovation and Resilience with the Canola Council of Canada, says pre-harvest products are an important tool.
13: Applying these products at the right stage with the appropriate pre-harvest interval is very critical. This is because we want to make sure that we have no unacceptable residues on the seeds that we export.
11: Producers are reminded to talk to their grain buyers to fully understand market requirements before making any applications. For Golden West, I'm Glendale Allen Vossler.
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1: Mainly cloudy tonight with a small chance of showers early this evening, then periods of rain beginning overnight, a low of 14. Periods of rain continuing Friday with 10 to 20 millimeters expected, a high of 19. Friday night, another 10 to 20 millimeters of rain expected and a low of 15. Cloudy skies Saturday with a high of 22. Sunday, sunny, a high of 24. Sunshine continuing Monday, a high of 25. Make better plans with accurate local forecasts on the weather page on the Discover Westman app.
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0: Deloraine Minor Hockey President Laura Hobbs says that it's the community of people around the teams each and every winter that makes minor hockey so special for the players.
18: Yeah, we have a pretty great group of parents that volunteer their time in all aspects of the game. 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
0: 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In American Association of Professional Baseball tonight, the Winnipeg Gold Eyes wrap up a series against Sioux Falls, while in Major League Baseball, the Toronto Blue Jays close out a four-game set as they host the Boston Red Sox. I'm Dave Anthony.
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0: I'm thrilled to be joined on SportsBeat today with President of Deloraine Minor Hockey, Laura Hobbs. Laura, thanks for doing this today.
18: Yeah, you're welcome.
0: Well,
18: thanks for having me.
0: Well, I'm sure it's an exciting time for you as you get ready for the upcoming season. Just where are you at when it comes to preparations for minor hockey in the 26-27 season?
18: So we've just kind of opened up our registration. Some are rolling in. We'll keep it open till probably the start, early September. Just trying to figure out how many kids we're going to have to find a place to play for.
0: That is so great. So before we get into registration itself, just remind us what age groups you're kind of looking for when it comes to making teams in Deloraine.
18: So we will try to have a team for U7 all the way up to U18 female.
0: Okay, so early registrations have started to come in. Just what's the best way to maybe get more information, Laura, whether it be through social media or a website? Where can people learn about how they can register?
18: We have a Facebook, Deloraine Minor Hockey. We have a Facebook page, or you could just email deloraineminorhockey@gmail.com with any questions or looking for more information, and we can get that to you.
0: All right, so let's talk a little bit about minor hockey in Deloraine, the last little bit. It's growing fairly quickly, right? Laura, just take us through what it's been like to watch the numbers increase, watch there be more opportunities for kids at different ages. What's that been like as minor hockey president?
18: Yeah, it's been really great. Our numbers for our younger kids, U7, U9, have kind of exploded, I feel like, in the last couple of years. We've got lots that are interested and eager to start. Girls hockey in the region is continuing to grow, which is always an exciting time. It's been good.
0: Laura Hobbs, president of Deloraine Minor Hockey, joining us on SportsBeat today. Registration is open now for ages across the board. Laura, I'm sure one of the frequently brought up concerns when it comes to registering kids is families think that hockey is very expensive and maybe too expensive. What would you say to parents, or is there some opportunities for them to maybe save a little bit through different programs for this upcoming season?
18: For us, Deloraine Minor Hockey, I think, is probably one of the cheapest in the region, which we're quite proud of that. We do ask families to work in our canteen in kind of exchange for keeping our fees low. But there are programs that you can apply for, Kids Jumpstart, and there's grants that you can apply for if you need help.
0: You mentioned parents giving back with their time through the canteen, but what can you say about the volunteers, whether it's coaches or managers and parents that are, investing into these kids' teams? What can you say about them?
18: Yeah, we have a pretty great group of parents that volunteer their time in all aspects of the game. Coaching, managing, just keeping everything running. So it's good to see.
0: With minor hockey numbers, as you said, kind of exploding at certain ages, it's kind of showing that Deloraine's a real hockey community. How excited are you to kind of be able to provide these ages all the way up to U18 an opportunity to continue to play the game that they love?
18: It's a good experience for all kids to be part of a team and to be able to play. So if we can keep kids playing, that's our goal. just keep everybody playing and in town as long as we can.
0: All right, Laura, we'll wrap up with this. Obviously, the upcoming season is going to be a very eventful one. What else do we need to know when it comes to Deloraine Minor Hockey, whether it's, you know, some exciting tournaments that are maybe going to be taking place, hosting some events? What else is coming across that we should be talking about for the upcoming 26-27 season?
18: We will be hosting some tournaments. We haven't, until we sort of know which teams we're going to have, then we'll kind of pick our tournament dates. So we don't have any of those to kind of advertise yet, but we will be having some tournaments. We generally host kind of a minor hockey weekend where we try to have all of our teams play in town, just sort of a showcase of all our hometown talent, and give people an opportunity to watch every team in one weekend. So can look forward to that.
0: Well, Laura, I know that we're all excited for hockey season, although I think we can all agree a few more weeks of sunshine and warm weather is just fine with us as well. Thank you so much for doing this today and looking forward to talking more about Deloraine Minor Hockey going forward. Thanks so much.
18: Thank you.

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1: Mainly cloudy tonight with a small chance of showers early this evening, then periods of rain beginning overnight, a low of 14. Periods of rain continuing Friday with 10 to 20 millimeters expected, a high of 19. Friday night, another 10 to 20 millimeters of rain expected and a low of 15. Cloudy skies Saturday with a high of 22. Sunday, sunny, a high of 24. Sunshine continuing Monday, a high of 25. Make better plans with accurate local forecasts on the weather page on the Discover Westman app.
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3: You can't be joyous about God and bitter toward other people. You can't lift up holy hands to a holy God and praise Him and worship Him and adore Him and go right back home and just absolutely let somebody have it. It doesn't work. If the praise is to be genuine, that praise must be born out of a heart of love toward God. How can I love God whom I have not seen if I have ill will toward my brother whom I do see?
4: When others hurt us, it's sometimes hard to even think about forgiving them. But today on In Touch, the teaching ministry of Dr. Charles Stanley, we'll see that withholding forgiveness is devastating. It destroys intimacy and eventually poisons our relationships. Stay with us now and learn how to maintain a spirit of forgiveness. Let's listen in to Dr. Stanley's message.
3: Well, when I think about God, I think about this truth. That is that forgiveness is the gift of God to every single person. So what I want to talk about in this message is the gift of forgiveness. And I want you to turn, if you will, to Ephesians chapter 4. And Paul in this Ephesians chapter is talking about some things that do not fit who we are as believers. In fact, in the first three chapters, he's talking about who we are in Christ and what our position is in Him. And then in the last three chapters, he's talking about how we ought to behave, that is, how we ought to practice who we are in Christ Jesus. So I want you to begin, if you will, in the 29th verse. One of the things he says here, he says, "Let no unwholesome word proceed from your mouth, but only such a word as is good for edification according to the need of the moment, that it may give grace to those who hear." And then he makes a statement that most of us know this one by heart. He says, "Do not grieve the Holy Spirit of God, by whom you are sealed for the day of redemption." Then here's what he says. "Let all bitterness and wrath and anger and clamor and slander be put away from you, along with all malice. And be kind to one another, tender-hearted, forgiving each other, just as God in Christ also has forgiven you." Now, when a person has an unforgiving spirit and refuses to be kind and tender-hearted and forgiving, even as God has forgiven us in Christ Jesus, when a person refuses to do that, what happens to them? Well, there are some very definite consequences. One of them is emotional bondage. And this is where people are, who are living in anger and bitterness and hostility and resentment. And everybody's going to have things done to them or said about them in life, because that's the kind of world we live in. It's never going to be a place where everybody just loves you. Listen, any person who acts in such a fashion to be sure that everybody will love them, well, first of all, some people are not going to love you just because you're being too kind. I mean, it's amazing what people get upset about. They don't believe you. They think you're fake and they think you're just being hypocritical. You know, nobody could act like that. No one is going to have everybody liking them. That's just the way life is. And the sooner you'd realize, the only person I have to please is God. He's the only person I really want to please. Now, if everybody else comes along, fine. And so you can't live your life trying to please people, but you can live your life forgiving those who misunderstand, or forgiving those who may wrong us. Emotional bondage. Think about this. If a person has a spirit of unforgiveness and bitterness and resentment or anger and hostility they're not willing to deal with, listen to me, it's going to color everything in their life. Jealousy is going to color every attitude. It's going to color everything in their life. It affects the way they think about everything, because you see, you can't separate your emotions from every other part of you. Your spirit, your body, they all fit and they all work together. Body, soul, mind, spirit, all goes together. You cannot be bitter toward people and receive love. I'll tell you what, it's like static. It's like putting a square peg in a round hole. It just won't fit. You can't fit bitterness into a life and say, well, you know, boy, I just feel loved by you and loved by him and loved by her and loved by them. But I'm telling you right now, that's where I feel over here. It just doesn't work that way. They're in bondage, frozen, and wondering what's wrong with life. And you know what people do like that? They blame everything and everybody, everything coming and going. It's his fault, her fault, their fault. If they hadn't done this, if they'd have given me this on this job, if my pay had been raised, all of these things, if I'd been put in this position, blame, blame, blame, blame, blame. And what happens? It just seethe and sift and boil in anger and bitterness and resentment, and something horrible is going on the inside. First result is emotional bondage. Second result is broken relationships. Listen, you cannot have good relationships with everybody and single out one and hate or despise that person. You absolutely cannot. You see, loving people and liking the way they act is something different. I can love a person without liking the way they act. And you and I are not going to get along with everybody the same. Personalities are different. There's certain types of personalities that fit better than others. And so that's just part of life and part of us growing up and being natural in this world in which you and I live. And we're all different. We all came from different situations and circumstances, so we don't all agree about everything. But to have an unforgiving spirit is something totally different. And an unforgiving spirit hampers relationships. Because if you and I tried to be friends and I have an unforgiving spirit towards someone else, more than likely I'm going to suspect you. Or I'll be on guard lest I get hurt again. And that's why you and I have to be forgiving toward others no matter what they do, or we can't have healthy relationships with other people. Because we'll be on guard that we don't get hurt. And this is where a lot of people are. They're living just like this. They've got their guard up. They've been hurt. They've been hurt greatly. They've been hurt deeply. Their pain is intense. And somehow they can't deal with it or won't deal with it. And so they walk around their guard up. I want to be your friend, but don't cross this wall. Brother, the day you cross this wall, you're in trouble. And so they walk around walled in. You know what they've done? They put the blocks of resentment and hostility and anger in their own wall. Now they may feel like, well, why don't people love me? Why don't people like me? Why don't they want to be around me? Well, because you got them walled out. And so because we allow the years to go by, building up resentment, hostility, and anger, then we wonder why folks, listen, people climb the wall, and what do? We hit them on the fingers when their fingers get to the top of the wall. Don't get inside my wall because I'm not comfortable with you in there. And we shut them out. And you've met people, for example, that you walk up and say, how you doing? Fine. No matter what you say to them, once you get a response like that, you know that's a one-way relationship. You know why? They're frozen about something. Their emotional life is all frozen and hung up about something. And especially when a father or a mother, when their kids come, listen, when your kids come up and you hug your kids, I mean, you throw everything you got into it. Your kids walk up and hug you, and it's like hugging this desk. You know what it says? You don't have to say anything. It says to them, listen, their emotions are just that instant they say, he doesn't love me, she doesn't love me. Because you love somebody, you are kind and tenderhearted, and you are pliable. And you know what? The more you love somebody, the more of a pushover you are. That's why your grandchildren can come up to you and they'll say, you know I'm hung, don't you? My grandchildren come up to me and say, Gramps, I want so-and-so. Don't even ask me any more questions. When do we go get it? You know why? When do we go get it? Because that love has absolutely no barriers. Not one barrier whatsoever. Well, the truth is, and I'm asking the Lord, now, Lord, enable me to love everybody like I love my grandchildren. Absolutely, don't ask any questions. What can I do for you? You see, Jesus, nobody ever approached Jesus and he said, you know why I know he was such an absolutely fantastic lover? Because the kids are always running up to him. Now, if children are always running up to you, you know what they feel? They feel something good. Now, we can fake each other out, but you can't fake a child out. I guarantee you can't fake a child out. Listen, you can have two grandmothers, and those kids are going to be drawn to one and just nice to the other. You know why? Because a child, 3 years old or 7 years old or 2 years old, listen, they read hearts much better than we do. I mean, we get all impressed by what they do for us and how they look and what they give us and all these things. A heart with a child, little grandchild, 3 years old, 5 years old, Their heart tells them, Granny's heart or Gramps' heart, we're all the same. But you let one be hard, and that child will never know exactly what's going on, but they just know something about them that doesn't appeal to them. You know what it says? You can't hide love. Neither can you hide a bitter, angry, unforgiving spirit. And so, therefore, we hinder wonderful relationships when we don't deal with these things that is so absolutely evident. Well, a third thing that happens here is this. It erodes our fellowship with God. Listen to this. You can't be joyous about God and bitter toward other people. And that's why praise. Listen, when I think about people praising the Lord, and I believe in lifting your hands. Paul said, lift up our holy hands before the Lord and praise Him. I believe in that. You can't lift up holy hands to a holy God and praise Him and worship Him and adore Him and go right back home and just absolutely let somebody have it. It doesn't work. Oh, that's fakey stuff. That's why if the praise is to be genuine, that praise must be born out of a heart of love toward God. And He says, how can I love God whom I have not seen if I have ill will toward my brother whom I do see? So what happens? It erodes our fellowship with Him. Let me mention one other thing. Not only is it going to erode my relationship to God, but there's one other thing that does happen. And that is, it will affect you physically. These bodies of ours were not made to harbor bitterness, resentment, hostility, and anger very long. Usually I know folks who are old with that. Well, that's true. But look what's happening to them on the inside. Look what happens to them physically. Some people, it affects them more emotionally than it does physically. But physically, it's going to affect you. God didn't make us to live this kind of life. Especially the believer who has to wrestle what they know is right and what they know is wrong. The unbeliever somehow probably can get by with it a little better than the believer. I wouldn't make that as a fact. I'm just saying it appears sometimes that's the way it is. But you and I know better. And physically it affects us. So what we have to ask is, how do we deal with it? So let's look at several different cases quickly. Let's look at the person who comes to you and says, here's what I did. You know this is what I did, and I want to tell you that I'm sorry, and I'm asking you to forgive me. The only proper response is you are forgiven. Period. And that's a choice we make. Forgiveness is not a feeling we have, but forgiveness is a choice we make. You're forgiven. That means next time I see you, I'm not going to say, yeah, mm-hmm, I got you, mm-hmm, yeah. No, it says, next time I see you, hi. You know why? Because He's free. And look at this. Not only is He free, but you're free. And listen, as long as you have an unforgiving spirit towards someone else, not only are they not free, you're not free. So with the person who comes to you, the way to deal with that is to forgive them. Make a choice. Now look, if they say to you, I need to ask you to forgive me, if you even look like you're going to look back and start counting and weighing, you're in trouble. You look them square in the eye and say, you're forgiven. Because of what the Father's done for me, I can do the same for you. What about the people who will never come to you? They'll never say, they know they wronged you, but they'll never admit it. They'll never say, they'll justify it all of their life. They'll never come to you. They'll never admit it. They'll always be justifying it. And they may continue to do it to you. How do you deal with a person who is not ever going to say, I wronged you? Or maybe, what about the person who wronged you and they don't even realize they did it? But I mean, they hurt you deeply, or it cost you financially in a great way. They don't even realize they did it. And then what about the person who's wronged you and they died? So let's just put those three categories together. Those who know it, but they'll never admit it, never confess it, never ask you to forgive them. Those who don't even know they did it, and those who did it, knew they did it, but died and you didn't deal with it. Somebody says, well, if they're dead, that finishes that. No, it doesn't. It doesn't. And friend, I've never had this happen to me, but I do know a few folks who have. And I'm here to tell you, when there is animosity and bitterness and resentment in somebody's heart towards someone and that person dies, listen, that person goes through a terrible turmoil. You know why? Because when that body is in the casket, it is over. as far as talking to them. They can't ever respond. And when you put that body in the grave, there is no response. It's over. But it's not over with the person who held the animosity. That's why it's very important to deal with things. So what about these three persons? The persons who know, but not about to ask you to forgive them. The people who don't even know what they've done, and the people who've died. Here's what you do. And this will work. You find your place, it's quiet, it's just you, by yourself in a room. And you put two chairs facing each other, and you sit down in one of them. And you visualize the other person sitting in the other one. And you tell them, you really hurt me. You hurt me deeply. Here's what you did. And here's how you did it. And here's what I felt. And here's the anger I felt. Here's the embarrassment I felt. And here's all the struggles I went through. And you say everything you need to say to them, how they hurt you. You may feel like crying, or you may feel like banging on the chair. Whatever is necessary, you get it out and tell them what they did. And then you say to them, but because my Heavenly Father has forgiven me of all my sin and set me free, I want you to know that you're free. I forgive you for what you've done to me. And from this moment on, I don't hold it against you any longer. You're free. You say, suppose I don't feel that. It has nothing to do with feelings. It has to do with a decision. I choose to forgive that person. You say, you talking to an empty chair, talking to a chair that has no physical person, but one whom you visualize seated in that chair. You tell them exactly how you feel. And you make a choice, I forgive you. And then you may say this, Heavenly Father, out of gratitude and thanksgiving for your forgiveness and your love and your kindness and your tenderheartedness toward me, I thank you for healing me of these bad memories that I have had in the past. And I thank you now for the healing process that's taking place in my life at this very moment. And I want to thank you that I could set this person free just like you set me free. They're forgiven now just as I'm forgiven. And I thank you, Father, for my new perspective on this person and on my life. Now, friend, there's not a single person alive who cannot do that if you're willing. And what'll happen? First of all, you'll be set free. Secondly, your viewpoint and your perspective on that person will change. And number three, you're going to take a leap forward in your spiritual life. And number four, what you do is you open the door for God to use you in ways that He would never use you. He'd already set a limit on your usefulness until you dealt with your brother or your sister. And so, my friend, I want to ask you in Jesus' name, if you've never trusted Jesus as your Savior, you say, well, how could He ever forgive me? Because He loves you and because His Son paid your price. And if you'll ask Him to forgive you of your sins, He'll forgive you right where you are. He erases the sin debt. He sets you free. And then some of you may have to deal with somebody out there that you have real bitterness toward, animosity, or maybe it's something not quite so difficult as that. When do you do it? As quickly as possible. How do you do it? Now listen carefully. Sometimes you may have to go to someone and say, I want to tell you that my attitude towards you has not been right. I felt that you treated me a certain way. That was my feeling. But regardless, I want to ask you to forgive me for how I've responded to what I have felt. You've not blamed them. Now listen carefully. It's very important you be very wise before you go to someone and ask them to forgive you for your attitude toward them when they've not asked you to forgive them, because their response may be absolutely atrocious, because they don't even have any idea what you're talking about. You have to be very careful about how you ask someone to forgive you when they don't have any idea what's going on, especially depending upon what that is. But God may lead you to go to someone and say, I felt, not you did this to me, I felt, I understood. I was probably could have been wrong, but I wanted to deal with my attitude. I remember for myself. When I went to, had to go see my stepfather and say to him, and I could have listed a lot of things that he did to me that were wrong, I felt. And yet I remember I had to go to say, here's what I felt, here's how I hurt, but I want to ask you to forgive me for my wrong attitude, my wrong responses, because I didn't respond right as a kid. I didn't respond right as a teenager, and I didn't respond right as a young man. I'm asking you to forgive me. Well, that was the wise thing for me to do with him. You have to decide and ask God to show you what is wise with you about asking someone to forgive you for what you felt in your heart toward them, for what they may have done to you that could have been very painful. But one thing for certain, when your spirit is free of unforgiveness, you become a free human being, available for God to love through you and to use you in ways you will never experience until you're set free of an unforgiving spirit.
4: 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But some things God said will happen no matter what. 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
9: Today's scripture reading is John chapter 13, verses 5 through 17. Jesus is speaking. Then he poured water into the basin and began to wash the disciples' feet and to wipe them with the towel with which he was girded. So he came to Simon Peter. He said to him, "Lord, do you wash my feet?" Jesus answered and said to him, "What I do, you do not realize now, but you will understand hereafter." Peter said to him, "Never shall you wash my feet." Jesus answered him, "If I do not wash you, you have no part with me." Simon Peter said to him, "Lord, then wash not only my feet, but also my hands and my head." Jesus said to him, "He who has bathed needs only to wash his feet, but is completely clean. And you are clean, but not all of you." For he knew the one who was betraying him. For this reason he said, "Not all of you are clean."
6: So when he had washed their feet and taken his garments and reclined at the table again, he said to them, "Do you know what I have done to you? You call me teacher and Lord, and you are right, for so I am. If I then, the Lord and the teacher, washed your feet, you also ought to wash one another's feet. For I gave you an example, that you also should do as I did to you. Truly, truly I say to you, a slave is not greater than his master, nor is one who is sent greater than the one who sent him. If you know these things, you are blessed if you do them."
10: Sometimes we need a wake-up call that opens our eyes so we can see who we truly are. When Jesus started washing the disciples' feet, they must have felt uneasy, especially after the recent discussions about which of them was the greatest. As we noted a couple of days ago, foot washing was the task of the lowest slave in the household. But there was probably no servant posted at the door of the Last Supper, since Jesus and his disciples were eating in a borrowed room. All the disciples considered this job beneath them, so everyone's feet remained filthy until Jesus, the King of Kings and Lord of Lords, humbled himself to serve those who should have served him. After 3 years of teaching and modeling humility to his disciples, Jesus drove the point home with a towel and a bowl. If we want to follow Jesus' example of servanthood, a good place to begin is with prayer, asking for help to see any sinful attitudes hiding in our heart. Then we can respond with gratitude rather than shame, as he is inviting us to grow. When we confess what he reveals and ask him to help us change, we'll discover that humility isn't about thinking less of ourselves. It's about thinking of ourselves less. In other words, it's about seeing who God is and living in light of his greatness rather than our own.
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11: He's absolutely sovereign over all things. God chose Abraham to be the father, the heart, the soul, the core, and the beginning of a whole nation of people through whom the Messiah would come. And no matter what happened, God had his way all the way to the coming of Jesus and his crucifixion. And being the sovereign of the universe, he has the right to decide. And for example, I was thinking about that the other day, and thinking about, God, what have you ever said, here's what I'm going to do, and you never asked me or told me what the conditions were? And I think I could think of a couple of times when God says, here's what I'm going to do. He didn't say, if you obey me, if you don't obey me, here's what I'm going to do. And in those cases, every single time, he has. So he doesn't have to make it conditional. That is, if God has something he wants to do in your life that's extremely important to him, when he says, here's what I'm going to do, that's what he's going to do.
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1: Mainly cloudy tonight with a small chance of showers early this evening, then periods of rain beginning overnight, a low of 14. Periods of rain continuing Friday with 10 to 20 millimeters expected, a high of 19. Friday night, another 10 to 20 millimeters of rain expected and a low of 15. Cloudy skies Saturday with a high of 22. Sunday, sunny, a high of 24. Sunshine continuing Monday, a high of 25. Make better plans with accurate local forecasts on the weather page on the Discover Westman app.
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16: When someone you love is suffering deeply and it's totally unfair, what do you say to restore their confidence? It's one of the hardest moments any of us will ever face. Today on Insight for Living, Chuck Swindoll takes us deeper into Job's painful exchange with his friend Eliphaz, a man who started gently enough but couldn't resist delivering a verdict. Chuck will show us how accusation has a way of quietly replacing compassion, and how a person drowning in grief doesn't need a lecture. They need a lifeline. Chuck begins with prayer.

0: It's wonderful today, our Father, to look ahead to that happy place where we'll be forever blessed. It makes us homesick as we look back and remember our Savior's love. How marvelous, how wonderful that you flooded us with your love when we weren't lovely, and you found us when we weren't looking, and you gave us dignity and purpose and direction when we were totally confused. So that today we stand in awe of you. We do, our Father. We worship you today in the midst of a world in turmoil and trouble all around, and in the present circumstances of our times, we stand in awe of you. We worship you. But it's when we look ahead and we remember what is before us that we rejoice that the Lord is King, that you are sovereign. You are in control. Nothing is out of control. Nothing. You saved us in the past because of your love. You enable us to face today and all of its trials. And because of that, we worship you. We stand in awe of you. And we look ahead to that glorious time when we will be gathered with the saints about us. And we will see the one whom, having not seen, we love. In whom, though now we see him not, we rejoice with a joy unspeakable and full of glory. We give to you our King, our God, our loving Savior. In the name of Christ, we pray. And everyone said, Amen.
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0: Remember Job. We left him in what we called black pessimism. He was in the hole of depression, chapter 3. He despised the day he was born. He hated the thought that having been born that he lived. The silence of God was driving him mad, and he did not hold back. He said it all. Three friends sitting nearby sat and listened through it. They'd been there 7 days and 7 nights in silence, staring at him. First trying to believe it was really their friend Job. Of course, he looks so different. His face is swollen and now scabbed over with these running sores. And if you look closely, there's worms in some of them. It's an ugly scene. And he's comfortable in no position. He doesn't feel comfortable lying down, and so his nights are restless, and they're spent slowly and agonizingly as he tries to get into a position that isn't just painful beyond words. And then the sun rises and bakes itself on him as he sits in the trash heap of the city. Dear wife, unable to help, friends stunned in disbelief. And then when the comforters, so-called, begin to talk, they bring no comfort. I mean, it was bad enough just to have them sit and stare, but it was horrible when they began to give bad counsel. Oh, they didn't mean bad. They didn't, not at first. Maybe never. They just lost sight of their purpose. And what was that? Chapter 2, verse 11. The latter part of the verse tells us why they came. They came to sympathize with him, and they came to comfort him. Good for them. At least they came. The man who was the greatest man in the East, chapter 1 tells us, should have been surrounded by a room full of friends, but three at least came. The first two chapters, get this, and the last 11 verses of chapter 42. First two chapters and the last 11 verses of chapter 42 are narrative, called prose, P-R-O-S-E. They're prose. It's factual. You can understand it. There isn't a lot of mystery. You have questions, of course, with these two chapters, and you're thrilled at the end because it all turns out well. And he gets double everything except children. That probably wouldn't have been a blessing to have twice the number of children. So he gets the same number of kids and twice the other things he had to start with. Terrific. We all like that. We like it when they live happily ever after. But in between, we have poetry. These men write, or these men say, and they, Job no doubt journaled a lot of these things, maybe all of it, and maybe he wondered at times what it meant fully. Okay, that's the first thing I want to tell you. Second, this poetic section, which is the largest part of the book, chapter 3 through 42:5, okay, or 42:6, this poetic section begins as a rather mild discussion. It turns into a rather intense debate, and it ends in heated dispute. You're going to see Eliphaz begins with sort of his hat in his hand as he begins to speak to Job. And toward the end, there's no hat in his hand. I mean, he's got an index finger jammed into this man's sternum, and he is setting him straight. So it begins rather mildly, and it ends in a dispute. Third, the three friends, Eliphaz, Bildad, and Zophar, you'll see their names, by the way, if you're not familiar, in verse 11 of chapter 2, Eliphaz, Bildad, Zophar. These three friends, now get this, it'll help you, and I'll show you in the Bible in a minute. These men speak in cycles. Three cycles. First, Eliphaz, and then Job answers. Then Bildad and Job answers. Then Zophar and Job answers. And round one ends. And then Eliphaz comes back on the scene. He's apparently the oldest of the group. In those days, the oldest were given, you know, priority. So Eliphaz speaks, Job answers. Bildad speaks, Job answers. Zophar speaks, Job answers. Then you get to the third cycle, Zophar is out of the picture. Maybe he got tired or he just thought, phew, I'm out of here. This is going nowhere. When you get to chapter 32 to 37, a fourth man appears. That's the youngest of the group. He comes out of nowhere. His name is Elihu, E-L-I-H-U. And Elihu just does a monologue, and Job never answers. Maybe by now Job is, oh, man, I have heard all I'm going to listen to. Maybe Job is simply exhausted. Or maybe he doesn't have any answer by now. You've done a lot of talking so far. That first round of dialogue between the three friends and Job, in each case, Job answers each one of them. They meander all around and they talk about all different subjects, but mainly they're there judging Job. Interesting, and I want to mention this here. Eliphaz bases his words on experience. He says more than once, I have seen. So in light of what I have seen, I make these statements about your situation, Job. Now, Bildad bases his on tradition. It says in chapter 8, verse 8, inquire of past generations. And he appeals to Job to go back into the annals of history and recall what had happened there. And in light of that, tradition teaches us this. When you get to Zophar, who is the harshest of the three, he throws tack to the winds, and he comes right at Job with both fists. His words are based on assumptions. Let me add here, all three are legalistic, all three are judgmental, all three are condemning, and all three offer shame-based counsel. Sometimes you'll shake your head and say, why in the world would they say that to somebody they had called their friend? But you know what? Just an aside, sometimes we do that. Sometimes we do that. We're so intense to set the thing straight that we just come right to it. We say things like, let me just cut to the chase. And boy, do we ever, we run over them. We not only cut to the chase, we do a little slaughtering verbally. It's like a verbal fist fight. So that happens in the first cycle. Look at 15:1. Eliphaz responded. That's his second speech. And then you keep going through 16:1. Job answered. You go all the way through that cycle. All three men speak till the end of chapter 21. Notice that. End of round 2. Bell rings. They go to their corners. Take a deep breath. Round 3. Chapter 22, verse 1. All the way through to 31:40. That's enough of that. You've got the idea. I wanted you to get a structure of how the book is laid out. And each time, be sure you check the beginning of the chapter so you'll know who's speaking. And you know why he's answering. If you go back and see what was said, then you'll be able to tie it together. And I'll do my best to keep it interesting. I know that it just seems a little weighty. Little. Only Cynthia could tell you. I don't know how many times this week I said, man, what in the world is this about? Good night. You know, and I got to preach in about 2 days here. I got to get this thing. This is not easy study. And therefore, to keep it as meaningful, I am not going to do a verse by verse. I'm going to do sections of it that I hope will help you be able to identify. Scout's honor. I'll do my best to keep any of it from being boring. I don't like boring people. And so I don't think Job will do that, but I can do that. And so I'll try to stay with what Job writes and see if we can draw some sense out of this. Now, remember last time? Job 3, he's in a hole. And he pops up and he says some things. And he really dumps it. I mean, he just dumps it. And these three guys are going, oh, man, I never heard Job say things like this. And of course, they've never been there. They've never probably had a boil. And this guy looks like one big pus pocket sitting there in this trash heap. And so Eliphaz decides it's time to say something. Now, let's have a little fun with this, okay? It's kind of like we guys have had fights with our wives, okay? Don't look like that. You have, and I have. And so maybe like the second night you've been on a patio and you decide you'd like to come in and kind of get cleaned up. You push the door open. You go, hi, you know, nice hair or something like that, you know, just kind of breaking in. That's kind of the way Eliphaz starts, because Job is, and he's really unloaded on him. And so Eliphaz goes, verse 1, the Temanite answered, if one ventures a word with you, will you become impatient? You said things like that to your wife, right? Now, if I just want to kind of, you know, want to talk, you know, maybe an issue or something here we could sort of ease into. That's the kind of the tone of it. But who can refrain from speaking? I mean, silence isn't solving anything. Our daughter, Carissa, sent me a cute picture a week and a half ago of a couple of lions. It's really, really cute. And one was a male lion, and he's got mane, you know, the big chunk of mane around him. And the other is a lioness, and she's obviously had cubs. And so she's kind of hanging down to the ground, and he's coming. He's coming by for a little visit, you know. And she is like, you know, and she's got her paw up like this, and fangs are out like this. And he's like, Chris and I kind of went back and forth and did captions, none of which I'm going to share with any of you today. But we had a little fun with this lioness who's, and this old guy is going, well, that's Eliphaz. He's kind of, if I wanted to bring, you know, subject up, I behold Job. And he begins very honestly. Verse 3, you have admonished many. You have strengthened weak hands. You do that when you're trying to get a word in, you know. Oh, honey, you've handled things so well. I mean, look at this place. It's clean because of you. And boy, it's You're just wonderful. And Eliphaz is kind of trying to get a word.

how to make it, and now this thing has happened to you, and tonight we get a chapter, a blast out of you. It touches you, and you are dismayed. See the poetry? It has come to you, verse 5, and you are impatient. It touches you, and you are dismayed. Is not your fear of God, your confidence, and the integrity of your ways, your hope? Isn't that what it's about, Job? I'm not questioning your integrity. But you're impatient with this. And then when he gets Job kind of strung out, listen to the twist in the knife. Remember now, whoever perished being innocent? Or where were the upright destroyed? According to what I've seen, see the experience? According to what I've seen, those who plow iniquity and those who sow trouble harvest it. Got it? Job, you're getting what you deserve. The message reads, would you mind if I said something to you? Under the circumstances, it's hard to keep quiet. You yourself have done this plenty of times, spoken words that clarify, encourage those who were about to quit. Your words have put stumbling people on their feet, put fresh hope in people about to collapse. But now, you're the one in trouble. You're hurting. You've been hit hard, and you're reeling from the blows. But shouldn't your devout life give you confidence now? Shouldn't your exemplary life give you hope? Think. Has a truly innocent person ever ended up on the scrap heap? There's shame in that. Job, if you're that innocent, why are you here? I've observed people suffer like this when they got sin in their life. Oh, boy. Let the shame begin. Don't ever go there. Don't go there. Serves no one any good. If he's there to sympathize and comfort, that's a weird way to do it. You ever been helped, really helped, when you're really down low and someone says, I'm not surprised you aren't lower. especially having been a hypocrite, you thought, you led all of us to believe you, this guy in a white armor and shining armor, and run around like a Mr. Big. Think about it, Job. Think of the syllogism. All suffering is punishment for sin. You're suffering. It's punishment for sin. This happens all the time. It's bad counsel. Especially when it isn't true. Who ever suffered without deserving it? How about every martyr? How about every martyr? How about the Son of God, who is the innocent Lamb of God, who took away the sins of the world, did no sin, knew no sin, had no sin, nailed to a cross. And he's the one who says, Father, forgive them. They don't even know what they're doing. The classic example of unjust suffering is the Savior's crucifixion. Now, Eliphaz, you are out to lunch. I don't care how old you are. I don't care how many experiences you've had. You got no right to say that to a man of integrity. Nor do you and I. Let's be really careful what we let come out of our throats. Let's be really careful. But the problem is, he's not through. He keeps on, talks about visions in the night over there in verse 13, and talks about the generality, and it's true that mankind is not perfect before God, and we have a maker, and he's the perfect one. We're not. As a matter of fact, he's got it right in chapter 5 and verse 7. We are born to trouble as the sparks fly upward. That's true. That's true. And Job, that's what's happening. But if he had just stopped there, look at verse 8. Little pride seeps in. Now, as for me, I would seek God.
I would seek God and I would place my cause before

0: Now, that's what I would do. Implying, you haven't done that. How does he know what Job has done? You don't always seek God verbally. Sometime in the silence you seek God deeply. I mean, God is the one who does great and unsearchable things. He does wonders without number. I know that, Job could have said. I'm not sitting here like a dummy. I know that God does great and wonderful things. I am covered with boils, and I've done nothing wrong. And you're giving me great theology with no understanding. Please. Please. He has the audacity to say at the end of verse 17, "You should not despise the discipline of the Almighty, Job. You're suffering because you're guilty. You're getting just what you deserve. You're not listening to the Lord's reproofs. As a matter of fact, in the long run, you're going to be just fine." Isn't that sweet? Look at verse 25. "You will know also that your," we're in chapter 5, 525. "You will know also that your descendants will be many, your offspring as the grass of the earth. You will come to the grave in full vigor, like the stacking of grain in its season. Behold this. We have investigated this, and it is, and that is the way it is. Hear it and know it for yourself." That's the answer, Job. Done. No charge. Glad to give that to you. Peace of my mind I couldn't afford to lose. Before I move any further, let me say that accusation replaced compassion somewhere in Eliphaz's delivery. And don't think Job missed it. A sick person doesn't lack discernment. People who are hurting don't need a coarse sandpaper and a kind of a mixture of Genghis Khan and Mike Tyson rolled into one verbal reproof. We please, please. If you don't know, and if you don't have God's clear mind with facts to prove it, please, just love them and stay quiet. If there is insight to be gained, it will be gained through the comfort and tender mercy of friends.
1: If you've ever been on the receiving end of words that stung when they should have soothed, well, today's Insight for Living is for you. Chuck Swindoll reminded us that accusation and compassion can't occupy the same space. A person who's hurting isn't without discernment. They know the difference. And sometimes the most powerful thing a friend can offer is simply their quiet, caring presence. Here at Insight for Living, we understand you may come to this daily program carrying significant burdens that are weighing you down. In fact, maybe you're in the middle of a battle against discouragement yourself right now. You can't seem to rise above it. Well, all of us at Insight for Living care deeply about you. 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
2: Mainly cloudy tonight with a small chance of showers early this evening, then periods of rain beginning overnight, a low of 14. Periods of rain continuing Friday with 10 to 20 millimeters expected, a high of 19. Friday night, another 10 to 20 millimeters of rain expected and a low of 15. Cloudy skies Saturday with a high of 22. Sunday, sunny, a high of 24. Sunshine continuing Monday, a high of 25. Make better plans with accurate local forecasts on the weather page on the Discover Westman app.
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4: So we don't need to say things like, how did the other kids do? And we don't need to say things, well, your brother, you know, dot, dot, dot. No, you're a standalone individual created in the image of God for His glory, and these are the things that you're able to do really well.
5: I wonder if you've ever had a child ask, Mom, Dad, am I smart? How do you answer that question? It really makes a big difference, and we're going to talk about ways to appropriately respond here today on Focus on the Family with Jim Daly. This is going to be a fascinating conversation about raising children who understand their identity in Christ. Thanks for joining us. I'm John Fuller.
6: John, I love this idea that children are born with a bent. What does that mean? That's for parents to figure out. You know, they like to talk, they don't like to talk, they think more than they speak, etc. And it starts to show pretty early. I'm amazed at how early it does show up. I think our guest is going to say that might be not exactly the right question. It's more like, what smarts do I have, maybe, you know, because I think Kathy Cook is really into identifying the smarts that every child has, but there's different categories. And that's a great blessing to know that you're in a good place as a parent, that your children can grow up confident and thinking, okay, I've got two or three of eight smart types. And that's what we're going to talk about today. Psalm 139:13-14 says, for you formed my inner parts, you knitted me together in my mother's womb. I praise you, for I'm fearfully and wonderfully made. Isn't that great?
5: It is
6: an assurance. Fearfully and wonderfully made.
5: Yeah.
6: The Lord tells the prophet Jeremiah that before I formed you in the womb, I knew you. And so it goes in Scripture. God knows you. He knows everything about you. And today we're going to talk about how to identify as a parent those great smarts that each child has.
5: Mm-hmm. And Dr. Kathy Cook has been studying this topic of intelligence for a number of years, more than 30 years, I think. And she's a speaker, author, researcher, and the founder of Celebrate Kids, a ministry dedicated to equipping parents and caregivers and the body of Christ to help children feel seen and heard. Always a popular guest here, Dr. Kathy's book is called Eight Great Smarts, Discover and Nurture Your Child's Intelligences. And of course, we have copies of that book here.
6: Kathy, welcome back to Focus on the Family.
7: I am so glad to be here, Jim. Thank you.
6: Now, you know, people love hearing from you. You
7: oh,
6: do know this, don't you? I mean,
7: thank
6: people
7: you.
6: Just love your insights and, you know, you're right up there. I love Kevin Lehman with the Birth Order book or Gary Chapman with the Love Languages. You're right in there now.
7: Oh,
6: I mean, you've
7: you.
6: Identified something that I think the Lord has anointed and really blessed, and being able to identify, you know, your kids' geniuses or smartness.
7: Yeah.
6: I'm not sure what the right grammatical thing is there. But in the opening, talking about that question, so, you know, inevitably, just about every child comes home from school, maybe didn't get the best grade on a spelling bee. It starts early.
7: Right.
6: And the child says to mom and dad, am I smart? What do you say?
7: Well, depending upon the situation, of course you are, is a great response. Sometimes I would say, hey, you know, of course you are, because God made you smart. God doesn't make stupid people. Like, I like to tell children that stupid is their choice. And I would be careful about using the word stupid. So our listeners can decide whether or not their kids can handle that.
6: The infamous S word.
7: Exactly. But, you know, God makes people capable of being smart. It's all based on the decisions we make and the worldview that we root those in, which is why we would believe in a biblical Christian worldview being so important. So the question today is not, you know, am I smart, or even, well, how smart am I, which is bully playground language from our era. You know, I'm smarter than you are.
6: Yeah.
7: We either said it or we heard it. That was a pretty common thing. But today I'm so excited that the question is, well, how am I smart? And then, you know, why did God make me this way? Like, what a gift to give young children and teenagers an idea that God chose this for them, and there's a reason for it.
6: Yeah. You know, I think this is fair, the understanding that we can develop in the ways that we're smart and how it affects our identity.
7: Yes.
6: You know, you think about that. I mean, if you speak a little differently, people will think you're not very bright, even though you could be incredibly bright.
7: Right.
6: I think it wasn't it Edison that he had a hearing issue and they thought he was underperforming in school. I mean, the guy that eventually became one of the greatest inventors of all time. But there's an example of a handicap causing people around him to think, you know, I think they went to his mom and said, you know, he's really not a very bright student. Edison.
7: Right. They were wrong.
6: Yeah. Right. But I mean, what a great picture of what you're trying to say. Mm-hmm. There can be a lot of things that, and you also speak to that idea of identity.
7: Mm-hmm. Oh, we teach about it all the time, Jim. Identity controls behavior. Who I think I am is who I will be. And if our children don't think they're smart, then they think God skipped them, you know, in the assembly line. And of course, he doesn't have an assembly line approach. As you read from the scripture to start the show, he knits us together, which is a precise skill. He's very careful at that.
6: And unique.
7: And unique. Yeah, he chooses us to be who we are. And to know that in our knowing is just different. For kids to go, hey, I'm picture smart. My brother's logic smart, but I'm smart too in a different way. And God wants me to be smart this way.
6: And we're going
7: to
6: hit all of that. Let's hit the smarts. Let's list them, and then we're going to begin to go through them. So
7: okay.
6: What are the 8 smarts?
7: Yeah, we have all 8, which is God's generosity, right? So we're word smart, we think with words. When we're being logic smart, we think with questions. When we're being picture smart, we think with our eyes in visuals. When we are being music smart, we think with rhythms and melodies. When we are being body smart, we think with movement and touch. When we're being nature smart, we think with patterns. When we're being people smart, we think with other people. And when we're being self smart, we think deeply inside of ourselves.
6: Yeah, wow.
7: And we have all 8.
6: Those are, yeah.
7: The capacity for all 8.
6: So you can function in any of them, I would think.
7: Yes, and you know what's amazing?
6: You just have bents, like I said in the beginning.
7: I love that you said that. We can choose to go to that part of the brain.
6: Yeah.
7: If I walk into a Sunday school class and I know that I'm going to need to be thinking with words and thinking with questions, I can choose to go into that space and shut off the visual imagination if I feel like it would help me.
6: Yeah.
7: We have some power there.
6: You know, in our parenting role, this is the one thing I hear from all the parenting experts, is you have to know your child. That's a big word, to know your child. It's this thing.
7: Yes.
6: How do they learn? How do they express their smarts?
7: Yes.
6: Right?
7: Yes.
6: And you need to be a student of your child to really know them.
7: Oh, please. Absolutely. You know what, Jim? God knows us. Like, God knew us before he formed us. So we are drawn to people who know us. If you want to have influence over your children, know them, because they will come to you. Otherwise, you're going to go to an AI chatbot because they believe the lie that they're known there. Know them. Talk their language. Welcome them into your world and allow them to be successful, and then acknowledge that they've pleased the Lord and that they've pleased you, and they're going to want to spend time with you, and that changes everything.
6: Yeah.
7: Grandparents, parents, older siblings, teachers can do this too. Sunday school teachers can do this too.
6: Well, and I think as parents, we're busy and we can easily justify, I got a lot on my plate.
7: Absolutely.
6: But it really is kind of the core ingredient is loving and knowing your child. That's like job one.
7: Please.
6: For all of us.
7: Yes.
6: I'm singing
7: yes.
6: all your tunes.
7: You're doing such a great job. You know,
6: but
7: I feel compelled.
6: I mean, I just want to be that dad.
7: I love that about both of you guys.
6: Yeah.
7: You know, and to like our children. Children tell me on a regular basis, you know, Dr. Kathy, they have to love me. They don't have a choice. You know, which is kind of true. But then they'll say, but I wish they would like me. And they feel liked when we hang out with them. They feel liked when we say, hey, do you want to shoot hoops? They feel liked when we say, hey, do you want to play checkers again? It was so much fun last night.
6: That's so good.
7: When we come in their direction, they feel valued. And that, again, that changes everything.
6: All right. Coming back to the list, word smart. It's first. You are a word person. Maybe
7: so are you.
6: That's why it's first. But describe word smart and what is it?
7: Yeah. Word smart people think with words. So they read, write, speak, and listen. And the reason it's first is that it's what I call a school smart. It's not the most important smart. However, in traditional schooling and often in a Sunday school church setting, you know, what do? We read, write, speak, and listen. So these children who have been gifted by God with brain cells in that part of the brain are going to feel smarter than others, and school is a safer place for them to be.
6: Yeah.
7: So these are the readers, writers, speakers, and listeners. They're not afraid of, you know, writing papers and not afraid of reading out loud for the most part.
6: Yeah. No, I so appreciate that. You know, I'm thinking of how these psychological tests all kind of collide. And of course, you have a PhD, but I look at, I think it was the DISC test, you know, D-I-S-C.
7: Right.
6: And I think it was that one. But it described your approach, like if you're a verbal person. Mm-hmm. So, I mean, one of the things that really caught my attention with that is said, when I'm under pressure, I can lean into verbal attack because I'm a verbal person.
7: Right.
6: Isn't it interesting how all these things kind of orbit the same truth of God's word? I mean, they're identifying the way God has created us and kind of the limitations we experience in this life with personality. Mm. We're all unique, but we all kind of have core emotions like that. So a verbal person, one of the downsides of them is the way they fight their way out of a bag is by verbal attack, because that's my asset. That's my sword.
7: Right. You know what? We misbehave with our strengths.
6: Ooh, interesting.
7: Okay.
6: Yes.
7: Like, I think our weaknesses are, or for parents and grandparents who are listening, the children's weaknesses concern us, and we're on our knees and we pray. I pray we do that. But their strengths drive us nuts, because too much of a good thing isn't a good thing. You know, so too much talking, would you just go away? You know, and if I would have been raised that way, I wouldn't be here on the radio with you today. So we have to see that, oh, this is a strength to develop, not a problem to eliminate.
6: Yeah.
7: And that's a powerful choice that parents have.
6: You know, and it's hard to, I can remember being 5 years old. I said this last time we were together. And Penny, my mom's best friend, Penny Mitchell, and I remember she said to me, man, you've got diarrhea of the mouth. And it crushed me to where I just didn't talk the rest of the day. I thought, okay, that's a bad thing. I'm talking too much as a five-year-old. And I overcame it, and I didn't have to go to counseling for it. So I don't want to be too much on Penny. I was just talking too much. But speak to that general concept of a word-smart child who is going to be perceived as talking too much.
7: Exactly. And I mean, that was unnecessary for her to say it that way. I understand what she was trying to say. Like, I've taught parents to say that their ears are full. You know, my ears are full. Like, I can't handle
6: right
7: now.
6: That's good.
7: And
6: like
7: one little
6: that.
7: 5-year-old
6: it's
7: said,
6: a little nicer.
7: Yeah, but the 5-year-old said, well, Mom, just tip your head over and just knock the words will fall out. You know?
6: That's a word smart kid.
7: It is. You know?
6: Yeah.
7: But the point is that really for all of the eight, you know, anything well done, you know, is badly done. But those, again, I was a chatty Cathy from the time I was about 3 years old. I loved a thesaurus when I was a kid. I was in children's
6: that was
7: state.
6: Your favorite book, it
7: was.
6: Said.
7: I know. And
6: a thesaurus.
7: People think that that's crazy, but I was, even back then, interested in words. I've now written 9 books using a thesaurus. Childhood causes adulthood. Look who you've become and what you're doing. Today comes before tomorrow.
6: It's pretty funny.
7: And my parents, though, you know, they saw all the words in me as a strength to develop. So they taught my brother and myself to listen. They taught me to not overwhelm with words. Because you know what? Satan, if I can go here, guys, Satan wants our strengths for his kingdom. So those of us who are word smart, we can gossip, tease, name call, demand the last word, impress with all that we know, lie and not get caught. And then Satan wins. If that would became my reputation, my ministry would be done. So to be the parent who challenges children with biblical character, to have respect for yourself and for others, and to have self-control. And so you learn to not speak even though you want to, and you learn to listen well. Otherwise, the gift that God's given you, Ephesians 2:10, Psalm 139, becomes a liability.
6: Yeah.
7: And then parents say, don't. Like this woman who called it out, and then you don't, and then God loses, and you lose because you don't get the joy of serving through the gift that was chosen for you.
6: I must say, I think it only lasted an afternoon.
7: I mean, praise God that you overcame that.
6: I overcame it quickly.
7: Yeah, praise
6: God. Go right back to talking.
7: Yeah.
6: But again, it's that thing of being a good parent, a healthy parent, and knowing how to interact with your child.
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6: Kathy, the second smart you highlight is logic smart. Now, what person doesn't want to be known as logic smart? We all do, because it's so vaulted in the culture. I'm logical.
7: Good
6: point. Void of emotion. Whoa. This is Spock from Star Trek. I'm a walking computer. I'm so logical. But speak to that smart, and what does it look like?
7: Right. It's so fun. These are the people who think with questions, and they love it when things make sense. So they tend to gravitate toward math because math makes sense. Not everybody might agree, but it does.
6: It's logical.
7: You know, 2 plus 2 is always 4.
6: Yeah.
7: And 22 plus 22 is always 44. And logic smart children and adults tend to gravitate towards science because they love to discover truth. In fact, highly logical people would rather discover truth than be taught truth.
6: Oh, interesting.
7: So when you say to a kid, don't touch that, they're like, oh, what's going to happen? This is going to be so cool. And they touch it and complain, and then you yell because they touched it. But they were logical. Well, you wouldn't yell because you're a Christian. But, you know, the kids are like, no, I just had to know what would happen if I touched it. So logic smart kids love to discover truth. They love it when the world makes sense. They like probably science and math. They like discovering. So scripture's complex for them. And the fact that Jesus went to the cross for them, like, why would he have done that? Like, I didn't even know him or ask him to.
6: Right.
7: That's overwhelming. Spelling, you guys know that spelling isn't my strength. I still write books and I haven't earned PhD, but the English language makes no sense. So for someone who's logic smart like I am, you know, the fact that the E at the end of the word doesn't make the first vowel long is right. Somewhat overwhelming. Or my last name, spelled K-O-C-H, which we pronounce Cook, that's just bizarre, which is why I go by Dr. Kathy professionally.
6: Right. Yeah. Or knife.
7: And the only knife and, you know, quicksand is slow, by the way. I mean, the English language is bizarre. So logic smart children see that the reason that we might struggle with something is how we're smart.
6: Yeah.
7: So if you struggle with spelling, it might be because you're smart in a logic smart way and you get quickly irritated by that. And so it's not that you're dumb. You're actually smart in a particular way. And let me just add too, Jim, the only reason it's number two on the way that I present them in my book is that it also is a school smart. Because what do we do all day in school? We ask and answer questions. And science and math are, you know, obviously important disciplines.
6: Let me ask you this distinction with the logic smart child. When you start, you know, talking about little deeper things, depending upon their age, but the truth of God's word, that he is truth, they would probably struggle a little bit with that concept, I would think. Like, how do we know that? I know 2 plus 2 is 4.
7: Right.
6: But how do I know the Bible is true?
7: Exactly. Yeah, they're going to probably have more doubts. So you
6: don't become irritated with the logic child. You need to think through how you're going to parent that differently.
7: Come on. I mean, what a compliment that they've admitted to you that they're confused. Like, if you're a Christ follower and the most important thing for you is that your children know, love, serve, glorify God, and they're confused, Like, but they come to you, like, praise the Lord that they're safe with you. You know, Daddy, I don't understand. So you use cross-referencing and you look at the same concept in all four of the Gospels and you have the children's pastor on speed dial, perhaps, you know, and you do what you can do to find out how you can explain truth to a seven-year-old. And you just hang in there and you say, you know, son, there'll be a day when I believe you're going to understand in your spirit. Because, right, the Holy Spirit's role is to teach, convict, and comfort us where it's going to be really, really hard. I came to faith in Christ for wisdom. You know, most people come to faith in Christ for love. I'm an introvert from a really close family. Colossians 2:3 was my victory verse, that in Christ is hidden all wisdom and knowledge. My pastor, to God be the glory, figured out I wasn't looking for love. Now, once I trusted Christ, I knew the depth of his love. But that wasn't the appeal for me, because I thought I had enough. What I wanted was answers to my questions.
5: Right.
7: And he, praise God, didn't dismiss me, didn't slap my hand, but hung out with me and showed me that I was looking for the same God others were looking for, and I was coming to it with a different pathway. Yeah. And you might have a kid like that. So then you say, hey, God is wise. God knows all things. And hang out with him, and he'll teach you all things.
6: Yeah. You know, as a parent, you can sometimes not see clearly where the bent of your child might be in these eight that we're talking about. Mm-hmm. I remember Trent, when he got his license, he actually waited till 17. Mm-hmm. And I remember I put the curfew on him. You know, if you're going to be out, you're home by midnight, because nothing good happens after midnight. This is how you know you have a logic-driven child. And he goes, do you have empirical data that supports that?
7: Did he really?
6: That's exactly what he said.
7: That's hysterical.
6: And I went, yeah, me. When I was 16, I shouldn't have stayed out after midnight. But isn't that true? I mean, that's an example of where you need to tune in.
7: Because
6: that's the filter in which he was like, prove it to me.
7: Oh, that's so good.
6: Yeah, how do you know that?
7: Right. And then this is where we say, son, please trust me. Like, yeah. I've lived longer than you and I know more than
6: and
7: you.
6: And he wasn't being a smart aleck.
7: No, it doesn't.
6: He was being
7: like he
6: a
7: was.
6: Scientist.
7: Yeah,
6: Like, where'd you get that data?
7: Wow.
6: Isn't that funny?
7: Oh, it is.
6: But it's so true.
7: Can I ask a question, Jim? Uh-huh. Has that shown up in his whole life?
6: Oh, yeah, he's doing his master's in biochemistry right now.
7: Bingo. See, and if you would have handled that badly, he might have been afraid of questions and afraid of data even, and he wouldn't be doing what he's doing.
6: No, I mean, it's been fun to watch that whole logic thing develop.
7: Oh, that's so cool.
6: I mean, he's into all the logic.
7: Oh.
6: Yeah.
5: You talked in the book related to the logic smart child, how it's important for us as parents to foster in them a respect for others and kind of a self-respect. Why is that important, and how do we do that practically?
7: Oh, thanks for asking that. So a respect for others matters greatly because, you know, maybe there's somebody who's not ready to handle that question or that answer, and we know that intuitively, so we don't put them in a position where they're going to feel dumb. Or maybe there's somebody we're with who's very logic smart like we are, and they want to figure it out on their own. So we let them discover it so they have that joy of getting the answer right before we gave the answer away. Self-respect is, you know, I know who I am, and I'm going to be that to the glory of God. So I'm going to search for truth, and I'm going to search for answers, and I'm going to be, you know, excited that God made me this way without being prideful. Those would be some of the quick answers. I think respect for others, because we live in community. Respect for myself so that I use the strengths for good and not bad. You know, John, logic smart people can either blow up a chem lab or they can prevent the chem lab from being blown up. Mm-hmm. Logic smart people can solve problems, but I know they can also create problems for other people to solve. And that's a very fine line. And when parents ask their children to be smart with their smarts, they're going to grow into that life. You teach character through the scripture, through the model of your life, and through the words that you teach, and through correcting. We have to say to our children, that was sin. I'm so disappointed in your choice. We have to call it out and say, here's a better way for you to have handled that.
6: Yeah, that's so good. I want to ask you this one. I actually did a wedding the other day.
7: Cool.
6: And officiated it. I think I've done four here in Colorado.
7: Oh, that's such an honor.
6: It was an honor. And the groom's father came up to me, and I was complimenting him on his son. He's just a great guy. Mm-hmm. You know, you could see it. And he said, well, my pastor taught me to raise character, not to raise characters.
7: Whoa, I love
6: anyway,
7: that.
6: What a great line.
5: Yeah.
6: You know, to raise character. And that's my question. When you're looking at all these smarts, and as a parent, you're trying to develop their character as well. Mm. Is that unique when you look at the smarts and how you go about developing character, because character sounds pretty set, that you're truthful, that you're loving, that you're kind, that you hopefully are developing the heart of God as you're growing up.
7: Right.
6: And as a parent, you want to see that. Is that different with the logic kid and the word smart kid? And how
7: it
6: do
7: can
6: we,
7: be.
6: How do we, yeah, so speak to that.
7: No, that's really a good question. So if I was raising a word smart child, I would speak the truth and I might sit down, you know, go for a, you know, a donut date, maybe go for a, just go out and talk and walk in the park and talk it out and explain it and define it.
6: And don't be short of patience with doing that.
7: Right.
6: That's the point.
7: Right.
6: You got to know your child needs to hear this from you and interact with you this way.
7: Right.
6: Because we can be kind of like, can we get this done? It's five minutes.
7: Oh, totally. But you know what? You guys, character is the hardest thing we'll ever teach.
6: Yeah.
7: Because it goes against the sin nature. So we have to hang in there. And when you know the smarts, you know how to teach. So with Logic Smart, questions and answers, cause effect. If you said that, what do you think would happen?
6: Yeah.
7: You know, if you stole that donut and you did get away with it and you ate it before anyone knew that you had done it, how do you think you'd feel? So would you really want to do that?
6: Right.
7: If somebody is picture smart, you would help them maybe draw the best answer, et cetera. So I do think the smarts give us specific language through which we can embrace our kids, which makes it just easier. And it also helps us figure out who we are.
6: Yeah.
7: So we're modeling to be good, if you will.
6: Picture smart, you mentioned it. Let's cover that one as well. What is picture smart? So we have word smart, we have logic smart, now we have picture smart.
7: Right. And now the order doesn't matter. Those were the first two because of the school connection. Picture smart kids and adults think with visuals in their mind. They have a vivid imagination usually. If I say that, you know, there's a duck in the lake, they can see it before they can actually see the duck in the lake. They think with their eyes. And they also think with the pictures on paper. They'll doodle and they'll draw and they'll turn the page and see the picture before they see the words on the page. They might remember how something looks by the shape and the design and by the color. So they're interested in art. They're interested in creativity and design. History is probably one of their strengths because they remember what they're reading. They see what they're reading.
6: Mm.
7: Bible also. In fact, these are the children who tell me they know what God looks like because they've seen him when they pray, which is beautiful.
6: Yeah. It's so good, though. Yeah, you just have to have that imagination as a parent, which is great to think about how you communicate with each child.
7: And to remember, Jim, that they're not created in our image.
6: Oh.
7: They're created in God's. Really, ooh, like as an example.
6: That kind of hurt. Well, I don't know why I felt that knife, but I did.
7: And they will become much like you because you're influencing them. But as an example, I'm not very picture smart. So if I had a daughter, you know, mommy, God showed me what to do. I'd be like, no, he doesn't do that.
6: Yeah.
7: Well, he doesn't do it for me because I'm word smart and logic smart. So God communicates to me through the written word and through the voice, if you will, in the scripture. But yeah, if I had a kid and that kid was picture smart, that would be because God has a sense of humor and he would want me to develop an ability I don't naturally have. And then I would say to my kid, tell me what God showed you.
6: So let's say, and I'm sure genetics can play into this, but I'm thinking of the engineer and the accountant, mom and dad.
7: Yes.
6: And they have the picture smart kid.
7: Right.
6: I mean, you've got to think about, how do I relate to this kid who's thinking in pictures and I think in numbers?
7: Yeah.
6: What's some advice for that parent to be able to communicate with that picture smart kid when you're coming from that background?
7: Right. Really compassionate question. First, we can remember we have all eight. We have the capacity for all eight. We usually have a few that are stronger and a few that we don't use easily. But these parents do have the picture smart ability. In fact, engineering is picture smart.
6: Oh.
7: My dad was a gifted engineer and he could hang a picture above the couch exactly in the middle without measuring. Like a centimeter
6: off. No. Gene told me that's impossible.
7: No. With the right kind of mind, it's possible. And his particular job as an engineer was very much based on the picture smart part of his mind. So I would want parents to not assume they can't relate. And then we say to our kid, hey, explain that longer. Give me more information so I can relate to what it is that you're struggling with or that I can relate to the joy that you're expressing because I don't see the world the way you see it.
6: Yeah.
7: God's made you uniquely beautiful for our family. Tell me more.
6: Yeah, that's so good. Kathy, we're going to come back next time and cover more of the eight. So let's do that. Today's been great. It's
7: Thanks.
6: Been insightful.
7: Mm-hmm.
6: I hope you're connected with it. I'm certainly connected with the content. And I appreciate it. Thanks for all the research. Man, the fact that you did a PhD in this so you could be here now talking about it, that's awesome.
7: Thank you.
6: And it's a wonderful resource that you've created, Eight Great Smarts. And get that directly from Focus on the Family Canada. When you do, all the proceeds stay in Canada and go back to help Canadian families.
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2: Mainly cloudy tonight with a small chance of showers early this evening, then periods of rain beginning overnight, a low of 14. Periods of rain continuing Friday with 10 to 20 millimeters expected, a high of 19. Friday night, another 10 to 20 millimeters of rain expected and a low of 15. Cloudy skies Saturday with a high of 22. Sunday, sunny, a high of 24. Sunshine continuing Monday, a high of 25. Make better plans with accurate local forecasts on the weather page on the Discover Westman app.
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6: There are two ways to raise children, the world's way and God's way, and we've seen the dismal results of the world's way. 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
7: Hey, you know, before we're parents, we know a lot about parenting, and then we have our first child, and we're totally ignorant. We wonder, what in the world, how do I go about doing this? It's kind of fun for me to watch this in my grandchildren and in my children as their babies come along, to watch them figure out how to do this parenting business. It's a really big challenge to know what to do in every situation, and there's no two situations that are exactly alike. But when you have God on your side and you have the Word of God giving you direction, so much easier. So parents, listen up. There's probably something here that will help you, because that's why it was written, for your use and your purposes of being better parents. We are very excited that Turning Point produces material to help you grow. And often in our magazine, we will have articles about parenting. So if you're not getting Turning Point's magazine and devotional, you should get it. It's yours for the asking if you'll just say, please put me on the list to receive the magazine. It'll come to your home every month, and you can stay abreast with what's going on the air, because the devotions kind of go along with what we're teaching. And there's wonderful articles to help you advance in your walk with Christ. Once again, Turning Point's magazine and devotional, yours for the asking today. Now let's get started with our discussion about parenting from the Book of Proverbs, Part 1.
8: Today we're going to talk about powerful principles from the Proverbs as we talk about Proverbs for parents. While most of this is going to be directed at parents, I also have a few words for the product of parents, the children. And I'm always reminded when we come to this particular point in any study that we have of the wonderful heritage that we have in our kids. And not only is it an heritage of blessing, it's an heritage of humor as well. Now that we have the opportunity to start all over again with grandchildren in our family, it's like reviewing all of the wonderful things that have happened. Even back when our children were small, I read about an Episcopal church that in one of its publications revealed some answers that were given to church school questions by children. They're beautifully incorrect. One answered that Noah's wife was